0: don't walk away.
1: Why aren't you listening?
0: Nothing left to say.
1: The silence is deafening.
0: It's the price I pay
1: to watch it crumble in.
2: I don't want to see.
1: Don't you tell me this.
2: I'll try to find a way.
1: All the signs I missed.

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1: Just try to understand.
0: It changes everything.
2: I don't want to hear you say.
0: Don't you come with this?
2: I'll try to find a way.
0: All the signs I missed.

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0: I'll help find your way home.
1: After the wandering,
0: the world inside your head.
1: You're just imagining.
2: I don't want you to see.
1: Don't you come with this.
2: I'll try to find a way.
1: All the signs I missed.
2: Just make it through the day.
1: And remember this.
2: The life you throw away
1: is all I ever wished.

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0: I remember it was a Saturday morning. 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It had started to rain when we got the news. Papa was told that Mama had just passed away. Papa was still on the phone when I heard him say,
1: "Are you sure, mister? Did I hear you right? Well, I hope you were wrong. I just saw her last night. Are you sure, mister? I didn't quite hear you. You are sorry, but there was nothing more one could say."
0: Just then, a delivery van had arrived. A man with some parcels had walked up our drive. There were presents from Mama. Brought tears to my eyes as Papa slowly hung up the phone and started to cry.
1: "Are you sure, mister? Did I hear you right? Well, I hope you were wrong. I just saw her last night. Are you sure, mister? I didn't quite hear you. You were sorry. There's nothing more one could do."
0: On the day of her service, I heard Papa say,
1: "I had a dream last night. Mama would be coming home today."
0: Right to the end, Papa couldn't say goodbye. And to this very day, I can still hear him crying.

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Nobody feels a rhythm. It's time to restart the clock.

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Hi there, music fans. I'm Dr. Don, and this is the Radio Nowhere Show, where I get to play music I like because it's my show. I produce it, and I found a radio station that lets me play it whenever I want. Actually, a few radio stations. It costs me next to nothing, and maybe 2 hours a week of work. If you have a music itch that can only be satisfied by creating a show that very few people probably will listen to, let me know. I can tell you how to scratch that itch. So it's summer, so I'm doing summer shows. It's obvious that I'm an old guy because all my summer tunes for these shows were released back when dinosaurs ruled the earth. I have tons of newer tracks, but to me, summer tunes always seem to be the old tunes. Let me know if you have anything that screams summer to you and that was released in the current millennium. Let's get started. I kick things off with one of those power chord songs from the 70s. You might know it as an Electric Light Orchestra song from 1977, but the first version by the ELO founders released this when they were the band The Move in 1972. Talk to you in 30.

0: song. It will be worth it. If not for the sake of this song, but for the sake of your own peace of mind.
1: Strobe lights beam

I forgot to mention in the opening that this week I promised to make this show an all-ex-North American show. So after Do Ya from The Move, I played Radar Love from Golden Earring, then Room to Move from John Mayall, followed by Red Red Wine, a Neil Diamond cover from UB40, and I closed the first set with one from the Jimmy Page era of The Yardbirds, White Summer, and finally The Animals with San Francisco Nights. Any questions? Nope. Then back to the music.

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I lay there in the sun and felt it caressing my face as I fell asleep and dreamed. I dreamed I was in a Hollywood movie, and that I was the star of the movie. 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

0: The second set started with yet another version of Summertime, a song composed in 1934 by George Gershwin for the 1935 opera Porgy and Bess. The song has been covered tons of times. I have 6 versions myself, and the one I played here was by Annie Lennox from her Nostalgia album. After Summertime, I played Spill the Wine by Eric Burdon and War. Cheated a bit there with my Brit-only songs, but Eric's from Northeast England, so I gave it a pass. Then Joe Cocker with A Little Help from Me Friends, followed by Gasoline Alley by Roddy Stewart, Country Honk from the Rolling Stones, I'm a Man by Spencer Davis Group, and finally She's Not There by the Zombies. That's another episode of Radio Nowhere. I hope you enjoyed it as much as I did. On behalf of everyone at Radio Nowhere Enterprises, this is Dr. Don saying Vaya con Dios. See you next week. Peace.
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6: Bikers Against Child Abuse, BACA, exists with the intent to create a safer environment for abused children. 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
7: Good morning. This is your wake-up call.
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7: it. Liver disease affects 1 in 4 Canadians. It doesn't
9: come with a warning. It doesn't wait for the right moment. It can happen to anyone at any time. While liver disease...
10: Hello, I'm David Kavlovic, presenting to you some classical muse.

We open the show today with two recordings of the Ukrainian-Canadian violinist Stephen Stadik that date from 1968. Stadik, who was born in Toronto in 1932, has had the honor of being concertmaster to four of the most important orchestras in North America and Europe. In 1957, Stephen Stadik was appointed concertmaster of the Royal Philharmonic Orchestra in London at the age of 24, the youngest ever. Then, in 1960, he assumed that position with the Concertgebouw Orchestra in Amsterdam. Then, in 1963, with the Chicago Symphony Orchestra, and after a symphonic hiatus, in 1982, with the Toronto Symphony Orchestra. It is interesting to note that in between the Chicago Symphony and Toronto Symphony positions, the Berlin Philharmonic wanted him as their concertmaster, but Stadik chose instead to pursue a solo career. Still, it's no wonder the violin magazine publication The Strad crowned Stephen Stadik the king of concertmasters. 1968, then, was a stellar year for Stadik as a soloist, who was still a youthful 36 years old at the time of these recordings. The first work we're going to hear was, for violinists of Stadik's era, a standard work to open a recital, the tradition being to start with something Baroque, even if the instrumentation was modernized for violin and piano, rather than violin and harpsichord or some sort of continuo instrument. The four-movement Sonata in D Major, Opus 9, No. 3, by the French Baroque composer Jean-Marie Leclerc, which dates from 1738, was transcribed for violin and piano in the 19th century by violinist and teacher Jean Dauphin Allard. It is one of Stadik's favorite works. Here is the Leclerc Sonata, performed by violinist Stephen Stadik and pianist Lise Boucher.

violinist Stephen Starik and pianist Lise Boucher performed the Violin Sonata in D Major, Opus 9, Number 3, composed by Jean-Marie Leclerc in 1738, but often performed from about the middle of the 19th century until fairly recent times, when Baroque performance practice standards returned, in this version for violin and piano that we just heard, done by the French 19th century violinist and teacher Jean Dalphin Allard. Another work Starik

like Salat, one that could be used either as a short concert opener, being Baroque like the Leclerc, or as an encore, is an Allegro movement that is taken from a set of pièces de clavecin, or keyboard pieces, by the Belgian composer Joseph Hector Fiocco, who lived from 1703 until 1741. The collection is Fiocco's Opus 1, and the Allegro movement was transcribed for violin and piano by the Russian-American 20th century violinist and teacher Josef Gingold. If you were a young violinist who studied using the Suzuki method, or you were a parent of a Suzuki student, you probably know this piece. That is, if you made it all the way up to book 6. Here is the Allegro by Josef Hector Fiocco, arranged by Josef Gingold. Once again, Stephen Stadick is the violinist, this time accompanied by Eloise Neva.

An Allegro by the Belgian Baroque composer Joseph Hector Fiocco from his Opus 1 collection of keyboard pieces and transcribed for violin and piano by Josef Gengold. We heard it performed by violinist Steven Stadik and pianist Eloise Neva. A famous chamber piece that Steven Stadik most definitely played a lot is up next, and in many ways it is suitable pairing to Stadik's recordings we just heard, because like Steve Stadik himself, it is Ukrainian in origin, although the composer is Czech. Antonín Dvořák's most famous piano trio is his fourth, in the key of E minor, and composed in 1891. It is a trio that deviates from the standard at the time of either three or four movements, in that it has six movements, all of which are based on the Ukrainian epic ballad folk song genre known as the Dumka. During the 19th century, composers from other Slavic countries began using the dumka as a classical form to indicate a brooding, introspective composition with cheerful sections interspersed within. Dvořák used the dumka form in several other compositions, but the dumki trio, dumki being the plural, is six movements exclusively of this style. We're going to hear a wonderful performance of Dvořák's dumki trio, taken from a BBC radio recording of a concert held on March 16, 1992, featuring three of the greatest musicians active in Great Britain at the time: violinist Georges Pock, cellist Ralph Kirschbaum, and pianist Peter Frankl. Here they are to play the piano trio number 4 in E minor, opus 90, The Dumki by Antonín Dvořák.

A wonderful performance there of Antonín Dvořák's 1891 composition, the Piano Trio No. 4 in E minor, Opus 90, subtitled Domki, from a concert recorded by the BBC held on March 16, 1992, in St. John's Square, London. We heard violinist Georges Poch, cellist Ralph Kirschbaum, and pianist Peter Frankl. You're listening to Classical Muse, a two-hour program of the finest recordings of great music issued on compact disc. The show is heard regularly at this time across Canada on your local campus and community radio station, on the YouTube channel Talking Albums, and in Europe on CITW Radio from Helsinki, Finland. I'm your host, David Kavlovic. Next, we go to Morocco for some traditional classical music that is known as the Andalusian, Arab Andalusian, or Andalusian Maghrebian tradition. Moroccan musicians aren't too worried about the scholarly terms and refer to it simply as musica al alsa, or instrumental music. Nevertheless, this Andalusian musical tradition dates back to the 9th century and to the composer, singer, oud player, poet, and teacher Abu al-Hasan Ali ibn Nafi, commonly known as Ziryab. Coming out of this tradition is a set of compositions that bear some similarity to the European Baroque tradition of the instrumental suite, a collection of dances or songs set for instrumental ensemble. There is most likely a direct line of connection between the two traditions, traveling westwards to Europe from the Middle East, but that's a topic for a dissertation, not for this radio program. In the Middle East, this suite is known as Naba, or Nabat in the plural. A Naba is ostensibly a suite of songs in five movements, so singing can be involved, unlike the European suite tradition. The movements are always performed in a set order, and each movement consists of a set of poems, although it is possible to have purely instrumental movements as either an overture or interlude. In the Moroccan tradition, only four of the original 24 Nabat in existence are preserved, so the Moroccan tradition is sort of the Middle East version of Johann Sebastian Bach's four orchestral suites. That being said, and unlike the Western style of suites, Nabat can be performed in many different guises by the traditional instruments of the Middle East in an ensemble. One can consider the Naba as a type of modal-based model, then. The one we are going to hear dates from the 18th century and by a composer who is therefore a contemporary of Bach's, though I guarantee you they would not have been aware of each other. This Naba is composed by El Hadj Ali al-Bhatia of Fez, Morocco's second largest city. It is one of my favorite Nabat, and I hope you like it as well. Here it is performed by an ensemble from Fez under the direction of a legendary Moroccan musician who was a virtuoso of the spiked fiddle known as the Rebab. His name is Abdelkrim Reis.

a suite of music in the Moroccan classical music tradition known as Naba, or Nabat in the plural, and composed by the 18th century musician El Hadj Ali al-Battiya of Fez. We hear it performed by an ensemble from the city of Fez, Morocco, under the direction of Abdelkrim Rice. A completely different suite, more along the lines we are accustomed to, but dating from the 20th century, concludes our show today. In 1925, Finnish composer Jean Sibelius composed incidental music for a production of William Shakespeare's play The Tempest that was staged at the Royal Theatre in Copenhagen, Denmark in 1926. Sibelius took 21 of the original numbers and arranged them into two suites and a prelude. That prelude has been described as one of the most incredible instrumental depictions of a storm ever composed. As Shakespeare's play has been described as ahead of its time, so too has Sibelius's music for the play. Sibelius's Tempest music, as well as his tone poem Tapiola, composed about the same time, heralded a new direction in the composer's development, or at least it could have, had Sibelius carried on composing. Instead, he composed little else of significance for the remaining 32 years of his life. The reason for Sibelius becoming fallow is subject to much conjecture, but it is entirely possible Sibelius was somewhat daunted by his new direction, as brilliant as it was. This could have also been compounded by his unresolved issue with alcoholism. We could speculate forever what could have been if Sibelius had kept composing, but at least we have this most incredible music Sibelius wrote for Shakespeare's Tale of Prospero. Here is the incidental music for The Tempest, Opus 109 by Jean Sibelius. The Gothenburg Symphony Orchestra is conducted by Neeme Järvi.

0: 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Thank you so much. 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

some folks from here in my neck of the woods. Ezra's recent album is out, and you should check it out as well, because it's good. If you enjoyed that, then you will enjoy the rest. The EP is called Spirit, and it is out everywhere right now. I want to first and foremost say a huge hello and thank you to CFBX 92.5 FM in Kamloops, BC. Hello to the fine, wonderful folks who are hearing my voice for the first time on those airwaves. I'm very grateful to be here, and I thank you to them for letting me take up some space on the schedule. For folks who don't know, Sirit Moose Radio has been syndicated yet again, and we will be airing on Saturdays from 7 to 9 p.m. on 92.5 FM CFBX in Kamloops. Thank you again so very much for having me. And if you are new here, please feel free to go and check out www.themarsh.ca to see more of the stuff that I'm up to, and also smithersradio.com. That is my home station in Smithers, BC. And yeah, I'm just happy to be here. And because this is my first show in Kamloops, I have put some Kamloops artists into the mix, and I'm not going to tell you which ones they are yet, but I'll tell you when the time comes, so you will be able to hear some local flavor. And I hope that you will check them out and support the things that they're up to. We got another Smithers local to check out next. This one from Elijah Quinn, who has a new album out called Where the Quiet People Yell. Brand new and available everywhere. And yeah, we're going to get right into it right now. This is the title track, Where the Quiet People Yell, from Elijah Quinn.

Where the Quiet People Yell, Elijah Quinn. Like I said, their new album with the same title is out everywhere now. Make sure to check it out and support your local arts scene. I meant to touch on this a bit last week, and I never really got around to it. But as we are all acutely aware here in Canada, there are wildfires burning all over the place. At time of recording, there's one about 45 minutes away from me in near Kitwanga, which is definitely not something that I am excited about. And we've also had them raging on the East Coast. We've seen photo, like, it's no surprise, right? Every summer we have this forest fire season. And again this year, the U.S. has made threats, made tariff threats that we, because we're causing this smoke to bother them. They did this shit before, and it was so stupid and infuriating then, rather than, you know, send support to an ally. They've decided the best thing to do is to hit us with tariffs and blame us for improper fire management, which is something else. And then this report here from The Guardian. When was this? This is by Olivia Bowden at The Guardian from July 20th. Apparently, we have now issued air quality warnings because of smoke from the U.S., fires, because also in the U.S. they are having their own issues with fires. So from this piece, after days of acrid smoke from the northern wildfires choking major U.S. cities and inspiring Donald Trump to threaten Canada with tariffs, officials now say that the reverse is also happening as parts of Canada issue air quality warnings caused by American fires to the south. Officials in the Canadian province of British Columbia warned in an alert on Saturday evening that smoke from the U.S. fires, spurred by thousands of lightning strikes in the northeast, was creating smoky conditions as polluted air drifted north. Much of the smoke is originating from fires south of the Canada-U.S. border in Washington and Oregon, said the Provincial Wildlife Service. 22 large fires are burning across Washington and Oregon. And despite the U.S. is facing its own wildfire issues, Donald Trump and his fellow Republicans have chosen to accuse Canada of improper wildfire management and have threatened to hit Canadian officials with sanctions. In a social media post on Friday, Trump wrote that the U.S. had, quote, been invaded by dirty air, and then, quote, the cost of this pollution must of necessity be added to the tariffs Canada is currently paying, he said. Wildfires continue to blaze across the U.S. and Canada. And according to the Canadian government, as of Monday, we have 843 active wildfires burning across Canada as of last week. And 181 of those are considered out of control, meaning that they are spreading and not responding to suppressive action. Another 532 of those are also considered out of control, but suppressive action has not yet been taken. And Mark Carney, saying something that I agree with for once, I suppose, sidestep criticism, saying that fighting climate change is a responsibility of all countries, including the United States. Yes, I agree. I don't think either country are doing anything meaningful to do that, but he's not wrong. It is everybody's problem, because everybody is in deep shit if this goes the way it's been going. So I mean, I had to say something about that. The idea that you can blame a country for the behavior of fire and smoke is bananas. And sure, you know, there are maybe individual people to blame for these things, because a lot of these fires are not lightning strikes. A lot of them are careless idiots. But it's just interesting that we are repeating this, because we did this last year as well. People were, the U.S. was complaining and asking us to get our fires under control so that they could enjoy their summer. And now we're back to doing it again. So, you know, the phrase is time is a flat circle, but we don't really even have time for it to flatten. We're just going it's a time loop at this point. We're groundhog's daying our lives, and it's a nightmare. Last week, I talked about another way in which we are destroying the world, in that we are pushing through pipelines. You know, I don't know what to tell you guys. It's
It's not good. And we are going to have to... Something has to give here, or we're just sort of accepting our fate. And, you know, if that's the direction people want to go, I guess that's fine. But at least own it. And instead, we have to watch people in positions of power wring their hands and pretend that they care so deeply about our continued existence when what they actually care about is filling their pockets or lining their pockets. Filling their pockets? Lining? Whatever. Either way, it's all corrupt garbage. And turning us into the title of this next song, this one from a new album from Prince George's Infectious. This is Graveyard, and we will be back with more after this.

Stardust Boy with Brain Bleed, that artist out of Nanaimo. And before that, Infectious with Graveyard. New album of theirs is out right now called Fallen Worlds. You can check that out. What's going on, everybody? We have got more music, and I'm just going to blast right into it. I want to do a little bit of a reading about something. So while I do that, let's check this one out. This is from a game that I'm probably going to have to check out, and also we'll talk about when we come back. This is Corey Harback with BGM01, background music for a video game that I will tell you all about when we come back. So please enjoy.

Corey Harback with BGM01, and that is his score for a game called Bulletrina, which I have never heard of before I was looking for music for the show, and that song slaps really hard, so I think we're all going to have to probably check out Bulletrina by going to whimsicade.itch.io/Bulletrina. Obviously, I will include a link to check it out, and we can all talk about it next week together. All right, so the thing I wanted to read a little bit about there, so I'm not super up on the local politics of places that I don't live, and that's perhaps a blind spot to me. But while I was looking for artists from Kamloops, I found a song about the mayor, which I am going to play later in this song, or in this show. So we'll get to that. And reading the lyrics, I wondered, whoa, what is the story with this mayor, or I assume former mayor? No, current mayor. So we're going to talk about Reed Hamer Jackson, who is the current mayor of Kamloops, and a former car dealer, apparently. So I'm going to read stuff here from the Tyee, from CBC. Those are going to be my two sources for this. I'm going to do the CBC one first because it's the most recent piece. From April 16th, 2026, numerous codes of conduct complaints filed against Mayor Reed Hamer Jackson, who has feuded with council. An external investigation found that he bullied and intimidated staff. So, Kamloops Mayor Reed Hamer Jackson, again, this reporting from CBC News, and there is not a author listed, so I apologize for that, but I'll get to that. Kamloops Mayor Reed Hamer Jackson has been found to have breached the city's code of conduct for the fifth time. A new investigation report released by the city finds that he bullied staff and breached their privacy by sharing personal information. No mayor should treat their staff in this manner, and the mayor owes his staff an unqualified apology, said the investigator Reese Harding in the report dated for February 2026. So let's get into what happened. So this is, like you said, the fifth time a code of conduct complaint has been made against Hamer Jackson that has been substantiated. Dale Bass filed the complaint saying the mayor had breached the code of conduct by sending abusive content to staff and breaching their privacy. Apparently this guy has been combative with council, but it was recommended that the mayor issue three letters of apology to the staff involved, and if he failed to do so, reduce his pay by 5% for the rest of his term as mayor. This dude is still the mayor. That's bananas. Harding said that he was unable to receive a substantive response from Hamer Jackson so he concluded the investigation without his participation. At one point, when trying to reach the mayor, a colleague of Harding sent the mayor a 57-page letter with detailed information about the complaint and gave him the opportunity to respond. The mayor responded 20 minutes after and said, "Please just do your report and send to your same jury, brackets, counselors. Thanks." So clearly this guy is not that interested in participating. I am a little bit disappointed that there's not a bit more information in this piece by the CBC, but it's, I think, worthwhile to note that this is his fifth time. So let's look at what the Tyee reports about him, and they give a content warning for this piece saying that the story contains far more swearing than you would expect in an article about municipal governance. So this written by Tyler Olson and Kristen Holliday from the Tyee. So before the defamation lawsuits, investigation, secret recordings, code of conduct complaints, and parade of lawyers, Reed Hamer Jackson was a car dealer who wanted to reduce crime in the area surrounding his business. So it sounds like he was good from the start. Today, he could rightly be called BC's most notorious local politician, whose string of scandals has helped inspire the province to consider rewriting the rulebook for mayors and councillors. He is a politician who generates head-shaking headlines and is easy to caricature, and yet in many ways,
He is fairly standard, right-of-center populist politician with an everyman charisma and a seemingly genuine desire to see homeless people in Kamloops get help to improve their lives. The course of his mayoralty did not seem predetermined when he was elected 3 years ago. Come on. Come on, guys. But here we are with the Kamloops as a national punchline. It's taxpayers on the hook for allegedly millions in legal bills and severance payouts. Its mayor told to work out of a basement of City Hall, and the provincial government looking to strengthen rules specifically to deal with rogue municipal politicians like Hamer Jackson. So, to understand this story says, one needs to get to know how he became become familiar with his string of foes and grudges that seem unable to resolve, even if doing so might be in his own best interest. So we're going to talk a little more about that, but first I will play the song that I found that sent me on this little goose chase in the first place. So we'll come back after that. Please enjoy.

0: talking? Why is nobody walking talking about the used car sales fascist?
1: All right, that was Cam Flair with the used car sales fascist. And the reason that I know that there was something to talk about with this mayor in the first place. So as I was saying before, I'm reading this. This is from a piece by the Taiyi from 2025. And it sounds like things just continue on. So they haven't slowed down anyways. So things went off the rails immediately and irreparably as Kamloops got a first glimpse of its new mayor's bull in a china shop mentality. During the election campaign, he'd been critical of council, the city's bureaucracy, and nonprofits engaged in Kamloops' supportive housing sector. Heated rhetoric is common during elections. The powers of the BC mayor are limited and all changes must be approved by a majority of council. That is how things work, for sure. So usually local politicians quickly realize that they must work together and set aside grudges to achieve their common goals. They also depend heavily on the city staff. Most mayors work closely with their chief administrative officer to create council agendas, shape communications, you know, like teamwork, collaboration. He had some common ground with several of his new colleagues. Bill Sarai joined multiple tours to an abstinence-focused treatment center organized by Hamer Jackson, and in his own campaign literature, he encouraged supporters to vote for four of the incumbent councillors. That could have been the foundation for a successful term. Instead, there was apparently a letter from an old foe and the new mayor's approach, so sparked an immediate crisis that sent lawyers scrambling. So on November 3rd, 2 days after council was inaugurated, a lawyer for prominent Kamloops social housing nonprofit called Ask Wellness wrote to the city's new mayor, who had frequently criticized Ask and its CEO Bob Hughes during the campaign. Addressed to Mayor Hamer Jackson and delivered to Kamloops City Hall, it was part olive branch, part warning. We can get more done and help a lot more people if we use our hands to build something together rather than point fingers, said the letter. The letter also warned that Hamer Jackson's previous comments diminished the reputation of the organization and set out defamation. He wrote that Ask wasn't planning to sue, but they do want to see an end to the comments. So 4 days later, Hamer Jackson's then personal lawyer replied and skipped any discussion of cooperation, calling them platitudes, and it directly addressed the threat of legal action. And they said, the thinly veiled threat of defamation action at some time in the future, if he continues to speak out on the issues of public concern that involve your clients, is duly noted. I would suggest that a prompt, unequivocal retraction of your client's allegations and an apology letter would be more conducive to forging constructive and cooperative relationships. So you can see there is a certain bullheaded approach that this gentleman is likes to take, and apparently these conflicts went on and on behind closed doors in open council meetings and even in the local media. Man, it truly is bananas. And I mean, look, I don't know a lot about this guy. I will say that this is sort of my first foray into this, but even just the fact that he is pushing for abstinence treatment, abstinence-based treatment, I don't agree with him on a philosophical level. You know, get into that. I do feel some sympathy for the town because I'm sure he was elected on a certain level of charisma, and that is kind of what happens in these cases, is these charismatic guys get into powerful positions despite the fact that they are probably not the one. It's the way people vote, right? That sort of, I want to have a beer with this guy candidate, instead of, like, this guy is actually good for my community candidate. And, you know, and interestingly enough, this also from the CBC from April 18th, 2026, facing possible foreclosure on his car dealership, Kamloops mayor still plans to run for re-election. You guys, do not re-elect this man. It does not sound like he has done anything good for you. And if you're a young person in Kamloops who is now able to vote, vote. look, I understand, and I have been in the last few years as close as I have ever been to not voting in an election because I find it so demoralizing how everyone is the same. But there are instances where the alternative is someone continues to run roughshod over your community. So do I think that you will absolutely get a better person in? No. Do I think that this person needs to be removed? It would seem that way. The idea that someone can face accusations of breach of the like conduct five separate times and keep his job is crazy. You've got to know that that's crazy. So I don't know. We'll see if there's more about to talk about him after, but we're going to play some music now. How about this one from Diode called Believe It or Not? And we will be back after this.

That was Believe It or Not by Diode. We've got a little bit more to talk about the Kremlin mayor. I don't really want to talk about him anymore, honestly. It looks like this one coming from Castanet, Kamloops.net, which so some local news. Kamloops Mayor Reed Hamer Jackson has a month to explain why he believes the judge was wrong to dismiss his defamation lawsuit against a city councillor. In January, BC Supreme Court Justice Jacqueline Hughes dismissed Hamer Jackson's lawsuits against Councillor Katie Neustater, determining the mayor's claim targeted the councillor for political speech. He is appealing the this decision. He has 30 days to complete the next step, which includes laying out the reason he thinks the judge got it wrong. He refused to provide an update on his appeal process when asked by Castanet earlier this week. His response came via text message. Why don't you care about our citizens, nurses, doctors, and support staff at RIH because of the system, he replied. So, really not interested in taking much in the way of accountability, so that's okay. This lawsuit is apparently one of two that this mayor has against this person. The first was in saying that it started in 2023 and alleged that Neustater made false and defamatory statements about him when she read aloud a joint statement prepared by city councilors after he made sweeping changes to the city's committee structure early in his term. Neustater stated that she was pleased with the judge's findings and the recognition that Hamer Jackson had been targeting her because he sees her as a political opponent. So Hughes said that she found no evidence in the link between the harms that he is claiming and the statements made. However, Hughes noted that there was no evidence of anyone in the lawsuit. Hamer Jackson claimed that Neustater's statement indicated sexual misconduct on the part of the mayor. However, Hughes noted that there was no evidence of anyone interpreting the defendant's statements this way, as accusing the plaintiff of sexual impropriety prior to his own lawyer, David McMillan, first suggesting that in the case. So Hughes said that Hamer Jackson's evidence of harm consists of bare assertions of generalized harm, which are described in a single paragraph in his affidavit. Aside from the plaintiff's bare assertions, there is no evidence of a causal link between the harms alleged and this defendant's statements. The other piece, like I said, this is the second defamation lawsuit that Hamer Jackson has against Neustater. The first, because she supposedly made comments that he was surreptitiously tracking her movements, documenting when she uses the bathroom, engaging in creepy behavior, and being an unsafe person, alleging that kind of sort of harassment behavior, and he filed defamation on that. And apparently there was another one because he was accused of groping a woman in a nightclub. All of this reporting comes from CastanetKamloops.net. So, and these all go back to 2023. So there's clearly not a great situation. I'm glad to hear that the judge is starting to see things the right way. And again, you guys cannot reelect this guy. Like, you have to know that's not on. You have to know that, right? Anyway, why not start my broadcasting career in Kamloops by spending the first hour of the show talking about the mayor, the highly controversial mayor? Don't feel too picked on because politicians are bad everywhere. But I thought maybe I would share a little bit. And, you know, look, I said before, like, my lack of awareness about the municipal politics of places I don't live, maybe that's a blind spot for me, but goddamn, there's some special mayors out there. Obviously, as well, everything is alleged. Everything is my opinion. Nothing is a reflection of the opinions of any station that I am aired on, etc., etc., etc., etc. Allegedly and etc., all that stuff.
right? I think I've covered all my bases now. So the first hour of this show is just about finished. If you want to see or hear or look at more of the stuff that I get up to all the time, feel free to head over to themarsh.ca and check out everything that's going on over there. And as I say that, a couple of things you will find. The digital versions of both the second edition of Skulk and the first edition of Glyph are available on themarsh.ca. My most recent release, Birdsong, is there. There's a link to my upcoming self-titled album, which has a bunch of singles that you can check out. What else? You can have a look at my lounge car session that has now been put up on YouTube. Thank you to CICK for having me. There's all kinds of stuff over there. Themarsh.ca. You can find out everything. You can listen to more episodes of this show if you want to. Although, just looking at the page right now, for some reason the player is down, so I'm going to have to go and figure out where it went. Also, go to smithersradio.com and check out the other programs on that show and consider, inviting them to your community. I believe this next song is a Kamloops local, but I am going to make sure because I don't want to say that and have people come at me. Yes, okay. So this is a punk band from Kamloops, BC called Caustic, and we're going to play a song off of their tour tape, which came out July 16th, 2026. This was released independently on cassette in July to kick off their second tour. 5 new songs and a cover that can only be heard on the cassette. If someone has the cassette, you can send it to me. I want to hear the cover. I want to know what's going on. We're going to listen to No Hope off of that. And I hope that you supported Caustic on their tour. And I hope that they're cool dudes. anyway, this is No Hope by Caustic. We will be back after the hour.

the names of our friends with all for you. You're listening to Syrup Moose Radio from 93.9 FM, CICK, Smithers Community Radio. Welcome to the second hour of the show and the very first episode. Well, I guess this is technically the second episode to air in Kamloops on their station, The X. So thank you to any new listeners who are here. I hope you are enjoying the show and enjoyed my first hour where I talked about your mayor, probably longer than was advisable. But what are you going to do? Sometimes you just go where the show takes you. And apparently this episode took me to the mayor. This is the 118th episode of Syrup Moose Radio. You can check out the other episodes over at smithersradio.com or themarsh.ca. Themarsh.ca has all of my fun things that I have that I'm up to. I make music. You can check out my music under Megafauna, Venereal, or Grum Trencher. I publish some zines. You can check out Glyph and Skulk, and both of those and all of the music I make and all this, everything else that I'm up to is there, themarsh.ca. I hope you will check it out, and I expect this week to see a huge bump in visits in my stats. All right, this is Mackie with Expatriate, and we will be back. I'm going to give you guys three songs this time around, so sit tight and enjoy, because they're all great. So here we go.

Explode by Chromat. Or sorry, no, the song is called Chromat 4X. The artist is Explode with an exclamation mark. Before that, you heard Dulcet Tones with Dream Home and Mackie with Expatriate. We're going to slow down a little bit. We're going to get a little more musically focused this last chunk of the show. I really went off on a bit of a rabbit hole there at the beginning. So I do sincerely appreciate you guys sticking around for that. And this show... crazy, it's crazy to me because we are on 7 different radio stations now, with the addition of our wonderful friends at CFBX. So I want to just take a sec here and shout out all of the wonderful folks who host this show and who allow me to do what I'm doing. 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I also would love for you to send music to me to play on this show. If you think it fits and you've listened to the show and you want to send me some music, you can absolutely do so by emailing me at radio@themarsh.ca. Actually, the Dulcet Tones track from this episode, and also there was another one I want to say, it was the Diode song, both came via email. So send me your music. I want to share it. I want to give space, especially for the weirdos out there. So if you have music that you think is too weird for the radio or whatever, I promise you it's not too weird for this show. So I hope that you will, hope you'll check it out. 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There are a tremendous amount of good, great, wonderful, perfect shows on that station. And wherever you're listening to this, whichever station you're hearing me on, support your locally run radio. Radio is one of those things, right, that it's sort of is looked at as like an old-timey thing, and a lot of mainstream radio is awful to listen to. And yet here on public radio and campus radio, there are people who have things to say and want to share music that isn't the same 3 songs 800 times. So support your local campus and public radio. And if you're not from the place where you're hearing this, your town probably has one too. There are so many stations out there. They are all volunteer run and funded by, you know, hopefully campuses, but sometimes the public. So help them to continue to exist, because this is one of those shrinkingly rare things where you can make space for hard conversations and for music that's off the beaten path a little bit, and just a free space. These spaces are increasingly rare. So if that kind of thing is important to you, then I hope that you'll continue to support them, even if it's not this show specifically. All right, this next one is by an artist called Head Cheese. The song is called Starter Pack, and we're going to listen to 3 songs. So you're going to hear The Frontiersman and someone else I can't remember. Let's get into it, though. This is Head Cheese on Syrup Moose Radio. We will be back very, very shortly.

Advents with Circadian. Before that, The Frontiersman with, should have had this in front of me, Inevitable Destiny Fading. And before that, Head Cheese with Starter Pack. You are listening to episode 118 of Syrup Moose Radio. And we have got more music. I believe this next artist actually is from Kamloops. As I have been saying throughout the show, this is the this is my big debut on the X, possibly second episode, so not really the debut, but, you know, whatever. So I have tried to include some Kamloops artists, and we'll do so going forward. I'd love to continue to showcase the talented folks of the communities that I live in, or that I broadcast in. And, you know, particularly, like, the places like Smithers. Smithers is probably the smallest community that I am broadcast in. Maybe Lethbridge, but I think even then it's a pretty wide margin. And Smithers, I want to be able to showcase the interesting and unique sounds of these different places, especially the places that don't necessarily have a lot of those opportunities. You know, I mean, Vancouver, in the larger cities in BC and across the country, it's sort of easier to put yourselves out there. But I think if you are doing something exceptionally different, then it can be even harder. Like if you're in a metal town and you're making folk music, or you're making metal in a folk town, you know what I mean? Like there's stuff that makes it more challenging and easier at the same time. It's the strange conundrum of being an artist, I think. And, you know, I found that too. And I live in a kind of folk town, and that's not a criticism. It's just very much what's going on. And I decided I wanted to make super experimental electronic music. So it's not always easy to get in that door, but I know that those people are out there, and you have the power to make whatever scene you want. It's just going to take everybody being on board and wanting the same thing. So if you're feeling like the scene isn't for you, then maybe it's time to make your own. And maybe it'll work and maybe it won't, but at the end of the day, as long as you're making something or doing something that is meaningful to you, it doesn't really matter, does it? So send me your music, radio@themarsh.ca. I want to hear it. And I'll play what I can play. Yeah. All right, we're going to check out this band from Kamloops. This is Gregorius. The song is called I Am Your God Now. And we will be back after this, so I hope you come back.

poetry of Torch with Quagmire and Gregorius with I Am Your God Now. Before that, this is the home stretch, folks. We are almost finished with this episode of Syrup Moose Radio. Isn't that exciting? Did you know that you can find playlists on Apple Music for all of the shows? If you want to just skip all of my talking for some reason and just hear the songs, you can check it out. There should be links around on the Marsh and stuff, and you know, if you search for Syrup Moose Radio on Apple Music, you may find them just like that. I haven't actually tried that, but I'm sure ideally that's how that works. So yeah, if you hear music on the show that you like and you want to know more, you can go into Smithers Radio and check out the playlist there. You can also search for Syrup Moose Radio on Apple Music and find the playlist that I make. But of course, those ones are limited to songs that are available on Apple Music. So there you go. I was doing Spotify stuff for a while, and I'm not messing with that anymore. I honestly wish that I didn't have any of it, but whatever. This is the world we live in, I suppose. Also, my music is not available on Spotify, and I'm not going to sit here and tell anybody else what they should or shouldn't do or where they should or shouldn't release their music. You got to do what works for you. All of my stuff is available on Bandcamp, Ampwall, Artcore, Subvert, Elastic Stage, and Apple Music. That's all my Megafauna stuff, so if you use any of those, or if you use one of the other 7,000 different streaming services, I'm on most of them except for Spotify. That said, I only really manage the Apple Music one, and so, you know, I've searched for myself on, like, Tidal before and found that it's hit and miss whether it's the right one. So you can find Grum Trencher on Bandcamp, Ampwall, and Apple Music, and I believe the same for Venereal. Yeah, Venereal is on Bandcamp, Ampwall, and Apple Music as well. And my next album from Megafauna comes out on September 25th. I'm also working on a bunch of stuff, which is all very exciting. I have a cool, I guess, mixed media project coming out in October that I'm not going to talk about much more. And I'm started working on a short film that I'm not going to talk about at all. So it's very exciting stuff all around. I'm feeling pretty creatively fulfilled right now, which is nice because that was not always the case. So, all right, we're going to check out three more songs. We've got new stuff coming up here from The Who and Sallow Moth, as well as Emptiness. I mean, I couldn't not play Sallow Moth. Gary Brent's that dude, cannot stop putting out bangers. So we're obviously going to have to listen to this song. It's called Drift Moth Vivisector. Yeah, I mean, if you haven't checked out Gary and his plethora of projects, you should, because you can't go wrong with any of it. Anyway, Sallow Moth,

Emptiness, Nowhere, Speaks. Before that, The Who with Horseman. Before that, Sallow Moth with Drift Moth, Vivisector. This is the end of the show. We are in the final moments of episode 118 of Syrup Moose Radio. I hope you have enjoyed your time here and that you will come back. If you have thoughts and feelings and music or whatever, or you want to get in touch with the show, you absolutely can by emailing me at radio@themarsh.ca. I respond to most stuff sometimes. I shouldn't say that because I don't get that many emails, but I try and respond, and at the very least I try and listen to anything that gets sent to me. So there you go. And if you have stories that you think I would be interested in, send those too. You know, it shouldn't be a surprise that this is a anarchist radio show. So I'm always looking for stuff to be mad about because I'm usually mad. So anyway, everything else I'm up to, head over to themarsh.ca. And smithersradio.com. You can also see me live. Megafauna will be performing live August 22nd in Port Alberni, British Columbia. I'm very excited. I'm going to be playing my whole new album. I'm going to try and make the album available to folks at that show, maybe digitally. I haven't really decided yet, but that is part of the plan. And I hope that if you're around, you can come and check it out. I'm really proud of this album. I think that it's come together really nicely, and I think that it is a reflection of where I want Megafauna to be as a project. So I'm excited to see what folks think about it and also what comes next, because I honestly don't really know. This is also the last show that I have booked for the remainder of 2026. That may change, but I've said before I'm going to kind of back off seeking shows out and just sort of allow myself to be invited. I think that's going to be my approach going forward, because I do find the whole process to be kind of demoralizing from time to time. So if you're interested in having me play in your town, feel free to let your favorite venue know or email megafauna@themarsh.ca, or don't. Do whatever you want. We're going to end the show with a new one from Willow. They have a brand new album out, and I keep hoping... I really enjoyed Transparent Soul, a song by them a while ago. I keep hoping that one's going to be as good. Haven't been, but I think the thread's all right. And like I said, their new album is out now. Also, make sure you check out Elijah Quinn and Ezra Beaton's new albums, as well as Infectious's new album. Those are some local pals. And please check out the self-titled Megafauna album when it comes out in September. You can check out the singles from it over at themegafauna.bandcamp.com. This is The Thread by Willow. I will be back next week, and I hope that you will join me. Thank you so much for listening to Syrup Moose Radio, and take care of yourselves. Take care of each other. Thanks.

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19: The scratch of a broom on a cold, familiar sidewalk. 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'Cause words lead to memories, hard and sharp as a knife. 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
1: Hi everybody out there. 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And I'm very happy to be part of the show at CKMS 102.7 Radio Waterloo. 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
3: Well, hey there, everybody. It is time now for When We Wake. I am your host, Andrew Shaver. You've got me for just under 60 minutes. And on today's program, I've got no wake-up call. It is just wall-to-wall, chock-a-block, terrific new music from across this country. On the show today, we'll hear new music from Halifax's Strange Plants, Montreal's Chris Velen, Vancouver's Joe Abbott, a fantastic new collaboration between Field Guide and Georgia Harmer, and much, much more. But we'll kick it off in Toronto, new from Rise Carmine. From their album Under the Red Light, this is Terrestrial Love. Welcome to When We

Okay, I had a terrific time listening to that one. Halifax's Strange Plants with their new one, What a Time. Now, I knew Lisa S.Q. when she was an actor in Montreal. Quite a good one, too. Does she still live in Montreal? No. She lives in Hamilton. Does she still act? Maybe. I know she puts out music, and it's quite good. This is Fume.

New from Montreal's Chris Velen with Planes. Vancouver's Joe Abbott has a new album out, and I like it a lot. It's called Duster. From it, this is a duet with Cat Clyde called You'll Never Know My Heart.

That is new music from Alberta-born Toronto-based Sister Ray. New one called Planet News. Sister Ray will be joining Bahamas on a bunch of dates in the States this fall. That's a nice double bill, hey? Speaking of nice double bills, Field Guide and Georgia Harmer have put their heads together on this one. It's called Party of One on When We Wait.

from a forthcoming album due this fall entitled Twilight of the Empire. That's Edmonton's King of Foxes with the orchestra. Seems a shame to go all the way to Edmonton and hear only one. Edmonton's Chic Chameleon has a debut album coming out in August called Losing Slowly. From it, this is Shade Your Way.

Look, we did two from Edmonton. Let's do two from Montreal. That was Isaac Simmons from Murmurs Orchestra Volume 2 with The Joy of It. And now here's the Barr Brothers from their excellent Let It Hiss album. This is Owning Up to Everyone on When We Wake.

That's the Barr Brothers out of Montreal. Now this is Portraitures out of Toronto.

0: That's portraitures with museum.
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0: Halifax's Amelia May has a new tune coming July 31st, so depending on when you're hearing this show, it might be out already. Here's its radio premiere. It's called Changes.

New music from Amelia May, Changes, releases July 31st. Speaking of changes, let's change it up here for the last little bit on When We Wake. Nathan Turner calls Parson, B.C. home. He runs a studio there, too, don't you know? Where's Parson, B.C.? Parson, B.C. is just over the border from Alberta, south of Lake Louise. He's got a terrific new album out, instrumental on the guitar. The album's called Southpaw. Here's a track from it called Decisions.

From his stellar new album, The Prince of Birchiehead, that is Halifax, Nova Scotia's Alexandra Glant with Since I Started. Time for one last track on this morning's episode of When We Wake. I'll give it to Leroy Stagger. Leroy just released a terrific album called Jubilee. It was produced by the Duke of Dartmouth, Joel Plaskett. From it, this is Swimming Back to You.

0: That is Leroy Stagger with Swimming Back to You. That's from Leroy's new album, Jubilee. And that brings us to the end of today's episode of When We Wake. I chatted with Leroy on a recent episode of the show all about that album, Jubilee, that was co-produced by Joel Plaskett. At time of taping today's show, I hadn't yet released that chat as a podcast, but it's very close. So by the time you hear this show, wherever you're hearing the show, that chat is likely up in podcast form. Just search When We Wake with Andrew Shaver. I'm at the Andrew Shaver on Instagram. Our theme song is Got You by my pal and yours, Noah Reed. Thanks for listening.
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6: Hey, welcome everyone. My name's Barry Rook. This is Earshot Daily, the show heard coast to coast to coast here in Canada, featuring songs from the Earshot digital distribution system and, in other times, Earshot national charting system. Again, my name's Barry Rook. I'm based out of Ottawa. There's no theme for today's show other than just some good, fun music. So I've got 7 songs in the next 30 minutes, including the likes of A Low Life Lolas, The Groove Collective, Taken by Sanity, Streetlights. That one's coming up shortly, but we'll start off with Friends from Church. This is Handmade Sun out on Heavily Domestic for this edition of Earshot Daily. Enjoy.

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Hey everyone, so my name's Barry Rook. If you missed it off the top of the show, we're about, three songs in, four to go. Earshot Daily is a daily show that has, as the name said, all the songs from Earshot. Earshot is our national charting system here at the National Campus Community Radio Association, one of the stations that you're listening to right now. There's actually 109 radio stations across the country, and the Earshot distro system is the brand new system put into place to help artists get their material on radio stations. So we're doing this whole Earshot Daily show. Anybody from across the country can host if they want to. Just go to earshot-distro.ca and follow through with the Earshot Daily top line. It'll tell you how you can sign up to become a host if you'd like to do a show like this. If you're an artist and you want to get a chance to have your material on the station and on the shows, it's really easy. Just go to earshot-distro.ca and you'll learn all about it. Telling you a little bit about what to do, right? Earshot-distro.ca. And who knows, maybe you'll get onto the charts, which will be helpful for you if you're an artist down the road, because Factor gives out some money if you're on those charting systems. So once again, my name is Barry Rook. I host from time to time here on the show. I used to host a radio show called Amplified Radio. It's been taken over by my friend Sean Savage. It's on dozens of stations across the country. And this is his alter ego called Groove Collective, and his song called Decon. We'll have a little listen as we get into some of the electronica side of things here on this edition of Earshot.

0: Gotta love those extended electronic songs, eh? That was Groove Collective and a track called Decon. As we continue on with Earshot Daily, out on Roadhouse Records, a band called Les Miserables, nerdy, dirty, drunk, and noisy is their sort of slogan and tagline. And we'll get into a bit of the punk side of things. Off the Insufficient Funds album, this is called Keep in Touch. As you're listening to Earshot Daily, enjoy.
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That was Low Life Lolas in the track called Grime, and we've come to the end of the show. I hope you've enjoyed this 30 minutes of Canadian content brought to you by Earshot Distro. And the Earshot Daily Show will finish things off with Darcy Davey and a sweet track here called Wolves. Thanks again, and for more information, it's earshot-distro.ca. It's cool.

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8: Andre, thanks for making time for this chat today, and I'm really stoked to talk to you about this.
9: Yeah, happy to talk to you again. It's been a little bit. I know that we had this panel with the Solarpunk conference a little while ago, so it's good to be talking to you again.
8: Well, before we start, could you actually just take a moment to introduce yourself to our listeners?
9: Yeah, for sure. Hey, everybody. I'm Andre, but I use the handle Hydroponic Trash online. I'm an offensive cybersecurity consultant, which is just a fancy way of saying that I hack computers. So I'm a hacker, a gardener, really into appropriate technology and social and political change. I write solarpunk fiction and nonfiction articles about a whole bunch of stuff, building off-grid solar power systems, making autonomous communication systems, permacultural stuff, and I don't know, just a bunch of random stuff on my Substack.
8: Today, I want to talk to you about dual power, because that's something that you presented on actually at the Solarpunk conference last year, and we had a chance to chat about it a little bit then, but I wanted to sort of talk about it more in depth. Could you give me a 101 style kind of definition of what's dual power?
9: There's a really good definition from the Black Socialists in America. Dual power is a situation where there's two powers, right? A democratic one developed by poor and working class people, usually defined about direct democracy. And the other one, capitalist, kind of defined by domination, defined by kind of inequality. Both of those systems coexisting, but at the same time competing for legitimacy during a transition away from capitalism. So all of those are kind of loaded terms. But in general, what it really means is building a power system alongside the current power system that we have, but with the goal of really building the world that we want to see right now, building up our ability to, well, I'd say building the systems, both social and political systems, that we want to see in the future right now, to act as an alternative to the current system of exploitation of kind of the capitalist system that we see now. Building dual power really means taking the steps to make the world that we want to see possible.
8: I don't know if you could tell me a little bit of history or how this has been sort of used in the past. We're talking about it a lot now in terms of the solarpunk movement right now in the 21st century, but was it kind of something that was emerging over the 20th century? Where did the idea come from?
9: Yeah, so the actual term dual power really originates from Vladimir Lenin before kind of the rise of the Soviet Union. So it came around kind of in the 20th century, where when the Soviet Union was first forming, it really started, I mean, Soviet means worker union in Russian. And so when the Soviet Union was first starting, it really started as a collection of people unionizing together, the workers, the working class of Russia, coming together, forming unions, collectively coming up with decision making, and starting to build the world that they wanted to see at the time, which was a direct opposition to kind of the capitalist exploitation that we were seeing, especially at the rise of the Industrial Revolution. So that was kind of the start of the term dual power. But really, it was worker cooperatives, workers coming together to form groups together and saying, you know, we want to see a world where we can abolish the class system. We can get rid of these arbitrary hierarchies that are created by who has the most money, who comes from this specific social class. Let's flatten that to make it so that way all people have access to all the things they need in their lives. Now, obviously, the trajectory of the Soviet Union ended up being completely different from how it was originally envisioned, but that just goes to show where the power came from was people coming together and saying, we want to live in a different system. We want to see a completely different world, and working together to make that happen. So building, you know, alternative, cooperative, egalitarian, ecological, social, political, and technological systems to challenge the current systems that were around to say, you know, we want to give everyone equal access to housing. Everyone should have access to housing, food, water, all the bare necessities of life. We should be able to provide to each other, not because of some social hierarchy, but because we're all humans and this is what we all need, and we might as well all help each other to, you know, live good lives. And it kind of ties into a lot of ideas from, you know, ideas from mutual aid, yeah, where we're helping each other to benefit the collective we as a whole, but not just the collective we as a whole when it comes to humans, but the collective we as humanity and the climate and the world at large together. A benefit to us can't be a detriment to the ecological system, because the ecological system is what lets us live good lives. So yeah, all this is kind of intertwined together. But ultimately, when we're talking about this, we're talking about helping each other, banding together with each other to make this better world happen, but in a way that allows all people to have a voice, all people to be on an equal standing with each other, both socially, politically, economically, and using the same ideas of, you know, equality with humanity and nature as well. And so that kind of ties really into solarpunk as a whole, as an idea, because it is involving talking about how do we build a better future that's both good for people and for the ecosystem as well. And so that's where it kind of all ties together.
8: Yeah, I mean, you completely anticipated my next question, which was going to be, so how do you see dual power fitting into the larger solarpunk tool set? But I really think that it's fairly obvious the way that it fits into the solarpunk tool set. It's something that solarpunks can use and can use right now to not have to sit around waiting around for the fall of capitalism. These things can get started on right now. I wanted to ask you, how have you used some dual power in your own life? And so can you give me some examples maybe for our listeners to what does dual power look like?
9: Yeah, so I'll kind of start off by kind of talking about, I guess, revolutionary change in general and how we frame kind of revolutionary change, right? Because so when we think of the revolution, we think of it as this like massive all at once cataclysmic event, like the revolution just happens and all of a sudden we're in this better world. But that's not how revolutions have happened in the past, and it's probably not how it's going to happen in the future as well. Revolutions really have been a constant kind of snowballing movement of change from a lot of different people over either long periods of time or short periods of time. Sometimes it's really quick change, sometimes it's like decades of people working towards a goal, working towards, in general, to make things better. When we're talking about, like, building dual power, I think a lot of people have this idea that it has to be this mass movement of we have to build this massive dual power to overcome the system. But mass movements start from small actions. They start from very small places. And I think we talked about this or kind of touched about it when I was talking to Luca. Yeah. I was on Luca's podcast. And we kind of talked about this idea of individual action versus individualistic action, right? Mm-hmm. So things start small at kind of an individual level and a collective level. We have two kind of forms, individual action and individualistic action. Individual action is you seeing a problem, you seeing that there's stuff that needs to be changed, and you're trying to take action and saying, you know what, I see that the crumbling infrastructure around me is impacting low-income people because there's potholes everywhere and it's ruining their cars and they can't afford to fix their cars because of this crumbling infrastructure. So I'm going to go out and fill potholes myself. There's not bike infrastructure near me. I'm just going to make bike lanes whenever I can. See, so it's taking direct action, but that's kind of like you're making a larger impact because your goal isn't for you to just make an individual change. It's I want to make change that might just start with me. Mm-hmm. And make it into a collective community change with other people and grow this so that way, as opposed to a handful of people doing some cool stuff in one little location, it's a huge mass cultural movement of other people saying, hey, I could take this direct action. I could see a problem. I can try and address it. I could see, you know, houseless people around me and try and help people get housing. I could try and impact people's lives. That starts as a small little action, but it snowballs into something larger, as opposed to individualistic action where, you know, you're saying, oh, if I make these certain lifestyle changes or if I make these small changes in my life, that'll make a larger change in the world. That isn't necessarily true.

alone by yourself, you wouldn't be changing the world. But if you take actions, even if they're small, and you have the ability to get other people to see that they can take action as well, and you work with other people to collectively make the change happen, it turns from an individual to a community-led kind of larger movement. And so that's where kind of dual power rises from. In terms of like examples in my own personal life, you know, I constantly see the problems around us, you know, the structural problems, the institutional problems of capitalism, the racism that's inherently baked into pretty much all parts of the global north, you know, not just the United States, but Canada as well. Mm-hmm. We see it all over, you know. And so, you know, looking at the problems in my local community, I was like, you know what, I'm tired of waiting. I'm tired of, like, you know, kind of going through the electoral process and not seeing anything change. So I'm just going to start doing stuff myself. And that started out just taking small direct actions. Like, my local park was really polluted. There was just trash constantly in the park. There's a bunch of social and political implications to that. It's not just that trash shows up in a park. It's that my local city wasn't paying attention to this park because it's in a largely working class area. And so, you know, class politics it kind of gets involved with that too. So I saw that issue. The park was just completely littered with trash. And so I said, you know what, I'm going to go out there every single day and pick up trash. It's a very small action. I'm going to go out there, pick up trash every single day and make it feel better to the working class people in my area who go to this park, who take their kids to this park, who want to have an enjoyable life, but can't really do that when you're living in a polluted area, right? That small action of cleaning up the park led to the city getting involved and actually paying attention. Eventually, the city took all the, like, so basically what I started doing is picking up trash, and then I said, okay, well, let me make it easier for other people to pick up trash in the community. So I made these like little stands that have buckets with little grabber things to pick up trash. Yeah. And so anybody in the park, if they saw something, they could just pick up a bucket, put the trash in, dump it into the dumpster, and help keep the park clean in a community-wide level without anybody saying, hey, you need to keep the park clean. It was people who enjoy the park want to enjoy it without trash. And so if they have the tools available to them, they're going to be like, yeah, I'm going to pick up the trash. I want my kids to play in an area that's nice, you know? And so after I put out those stands, the city got involved. They ended up taking the stand out of the park, and they emailed me, and they were like, hey, we noticed that, you know, we got reports that you were picking up trash in the park. We saw the trash stand and actually confiscated it. We're going to be investigating the people who are supposed to be cleaning up this park. Because obviously they're not doing what they're supposed to be doing. Months after that, the park is way cleaner because I took that direct action, that small little action, and eventually it bubbled up to the city, like the citywide level, and they ended up taking action to clean it up. And so that started out with like a very microscopic thing of I'm going to pick up trash, and that became a really big thing to where now the community is cleaner than what it was before. And so that's an example of that dual power situation, because it's not just telling the city, hey, you need to clean this up, you need to clean this up. And then when they don't do it, I'm going to take it into my own hands and do it. Like, it has to get done. That's just one, like, small example. Another one is, live in a working class community. There's a lot of people who have a lot of different needs, who need access to actual food, who need access to even just small things to make their lives better. And so I had extra stuff. I've been doing mutual aid stuff and giving out free food and supplies to people. And so I found this little locker and somebody was throwing out on the side of the road. And I said, you know what, I'm going to make a free store out of this and put it outside my house, put food in it, put water in it, put books, seeds, anything I can to give to other people that they can freely come by and, you know, take whatever they want, leave whatever they want. And at first it was like, okay, this isn't really going to like make a big impact to anyone's life, you know? But a couple weeks later, I got a note in the locker that was like, thank you for doing this, because now when I'm like walking on my way to school, I can like grab food because I don't really

0: I can't, my parents can't afford to give me food, right?
1: Oh,
0: So
1: that's great.
0: it's
1: Well, not
0: immediate.
1: great that their parents can't afford good food, but great that they're able to get food from your locker.
0: Yeah, exactly. Yeah, but it's one of those things where it's like, okay, this probably won't make an impact, but somebody out there said, this makes an impact on my life. This makes a positive impact on my life. And at first, I thought I was going to be the only one putting, I thought I was going to be the only one putting things inside the locker. But now, whenever I go out there every week, there's new stuff from my neighbors, from people around in my community who are adding new things into it. There's people who are, taking things. There's people who are adding things. And so now, this little locker that I found in the side of the road has kind of like blossomed to where people are sh out openly sharing resources with each other, openly giving things to each other, openly like saying, oh, there's people out there who have these specific needs to be met. Let's just meet them, even if it's a small thing. And so now I'm seeing more people in my community doing the same thing. And so that started out again like a small action, but now it's become this kind of like push in my own local community with more and more people. I've seen four tiny libraries pop up in my neighborhood after that, So no matter what, these small little things grow into something larger, grow beyond yourself into a collective, to like a community-wide type situation.
1: I was going to ask you, is dual power something where you can connect with a group who's interested in dual power, or do you kind of, I don't know, is it something that you just take initiative to do yourself one day? It sounds very simple to start, but maybe there are some people who don't quite know where to start in their particular situation. What advice would you give them?
0: Yeah, I'd say that they're find the people who are near you. Maybe it might not be a physical thing. It might be only online if you're in a very rural area. But if you're in an area near a metropolitan city or maybe in a suburb, look for people who are doing mutual aid activities in your city, right? There are gonna be people out there who are helping those who are houseless get housing, helping them get food. There are going to be people out there who have the same ideas and want to impact the world in a really good way. And so I think the first step, if you're not comfortable with starting by yourself, is look up mutual aid groups in your area, because mutual aid is what builds dual power. It's a part of that whole idea. So that's a really great way to get started and find other people who have already been doing this stuff and learn from them, help them out, and then you start building that muscle. It's kind of like a workout, right? So the more that you do it, the easier it gets. You find other people out there in mutual aid groups, you start doing mutual aid, helping other people, and then in your own life, you're like, huh, okay, let me see what I can do in my local area, right? Are there people who need food near me? Provide in any way free food that you can. Maybe you go to, nearby restaurants and say, hey, if you have extra food, let me know. There are plenty of people who would like to have it. I'll take it off your hands, what have you. Or if they're like, no, go away, it might even be worth something like dumpster diving behind your local grocery store and finding, canned goods or food that is still good and edible that's just going to waste. So,
1: Oh yeah, I know people who worked at grocery stores during our undergrad, and they were like, you wouldn't believe the amount of stuff that we throw out that's perfectly good in its packaging. And it's just, I feel so terrible just throwing it all out. And so this would be one way to be able to sort of recoup that.
0: yeah, and if you work at a place, say for instance, like I used to work at a coffee shop, and we would throw away all of our pastries at the end of the night. I worked there when I was younger, and this was before like I really understood or was really radicalized into thinking about this kind of stuff. There was a coworker of mine who said, there's people who would really like to have that food. We couldn't give it out. We couldn't like take it from the store because they would, get really upset about it, about like food safety and all and all that stuff. But it was perfectly good food, so they were like, put them into separate bags and set them outside of the dumpster, because we're working with people, we're mutual aid groups to help distribute that food to other people. And so that's an action you could take. You see food going to waste. That's a quick and easy way to get food to people who need it. And taking that action, regardless of kind of the situation that's happening,
1: I don't know what it's like where you are, but up here in Ontario and in most cities, they're starting to be changed, but there have been a lot of laws around, grocery stores and restaurants and stuff not be like legally being unable to give out their food to people once it is, quote unquote expired, right? And because of the legal ramifications of it. Luckily, those laws are starting to change, but in situations where that is maybe not quite so legal, there are people who have found workarounds. And yeah, that's really inspiring.
0: Yeah, it's just inspiring to hear the lengths that people will go to help each other out. And I think that there's so much of our culture that doesn't necessarily highlight the ways that humans have always been pro-social beings. We've only been able to exist on this earth for so long because we work together collectively to help each other out. When a disaster happens, you never really see people marauding and stealing resources from each other. What you see are people immediately coming to help each other, saying like, "Oh, your house was destroyed by this hurricane. Come live with me. You need food because a natural disaster wiped out everything in your area. Let's get some food for you." So immediately you kind of see. I think it kind of goes back to this idea of like hu quote unquote human nature, and a lot of people try and frame human nature as humans being selfish. But when we look at the actual history of humanity, it's always been that we've taken care of each other. So I think that kind of permeates through not only ideas about dual power, but solarpunk as a general whole as well, about telling a story, showing people what a possible future could be if we worked together and helped each other and helped the environment together.
1: Yeah, for sure. I think it's so important to be able to change that narrative to just allow people to practice this dual power and invest in mutual aid and be confident that this mutual aid is something that they're not wasting their time on. A lot of the sort of pushback that I've seen in spaces against, talk of mutual aid is like, well, what if somebody takes advantage of the system? What if, you offer to help someone and they never offer to help you back? And so that is a legitimate fear that a lot of people seem to come up against. They have this narrative that has really been drummed into us since like the Enlightenment of, it was Thomas Hobbes, I think, who said life is nasty, brutish, and short, and that's why we need the social contract. That's maybe not the truth of what life is like. So,
0: Yeah, life is brutish and short if you use people and exploit people and don't help other people. Life is brutish and short, but life is not brutish and short. It's actually very beautiful and can be amazing when people are working together and helping each other.
1: there's always going to be that one or two people who are not going to respond to mutual aid, maybe in the most mutual way, or the way that I would hope that they would contribute to mutual aid, being the benefactors of such. But that's human nature, I think. I think everybody sort of responds to an open hand in different ways, depending on your personality and your background and your culture and
0: Yeah, it could also be like the social and political systems that we're kind of raised into, you know? I think part of building a better future is not just changing the political mechanisms or whatever. It also has to do with changing our social relations, our social space, and not only doing the things to make the world better, but also changing our social reality of how we think about each other, how we think about working together, how we think about collectivity, how we think about, the world at large and how we interact together. Because I think a lot of people who, say, for instance, would take advantage of the system are so used to the system take advantage of them that that seems like a normal response. But if the social conditions around you are like, hey, all of this is free, all of this is accessible, this is what we'd like our reality to look like, I think people who, in other circumstances, who are used to exploitative systems will start to see, oh, these collaborative, collective systems are way more nurturing. And so I don't necessarily have to behave in this way because I see firsthand that other people are willing to help each other and change the social dynamic or the social outlook of the world away from I have to take advantage of the system or a system's going to take advantage of me to I can work with other people. So it's not just a change the system type situation. It's a change the system and change how we look at these systems as well. That really makes kind of like a big holistic change happen.
1: The thing I was thinking of, just in terms of changing and rejecting that individualistic narrative so that you can build dual power and sort of participate in mutual aid, and thinking about how that can be very, very hard for people depending on where they were raised. It's not like there's two different types of people, one who's like immediately rejects this individualist sort of like thing and adapts instantly to the idea of mutual aid, and then the people who like will never be able to, like think non-individualistically, and they'll always be, selfish and stuff like that. I think it can be really, really difficult for people to enact that sort of interior mental shift towards not just giving help, but accepting help. I don't know about you, but I'm very bad at accepting help because I, like have lived all my life in a culture that tells me that I need to be autonomous. I need to, like accepting help is maybe a form of a weakness, and it shows weakness. And so even if you do accept help, like it's not something that you should, trumpet from the rooftops kind of thing. And certainly it shouldn't be something that you, replicate. And at the same time, there's like a, well, if you're helping others, then that's okay because that makes you look like a good person. But you shouldn't be in a position where you need the help of other people, which is very paradoxical, and very difficult to sort of untangle oneself from that paradigm. These mutual aid organizations and these people who are building dual power, I can't imagine the immense, like willpower it must take to be able to, like you said, just look around at all of the, I guess, bad shit that's going on, like crumbling infrastructure and stuff like that. And instead of being like, oh, this is terrible, but there's nothing I can do about it, I will just look after myself and, try to insulate myself as much as I can from the consequences of this world we live in. Instead, opening oneself up to, choosing to believe in that mutual aid narrative, that narrative that humans maybe aren't bad actually. And I don't know. To me, it just strikes me as just so difficult.
0: Yeah, definitely. I mean, ultimately, when we're talking about this kind of stuff, it's a lot to do with human psychology and a lot to do with how different people look at the world. I think that's one of the kind of most powerful things about, I'd say, solarpunk, but also I think art in general and fiction and music is that it's able to kind of circumvent your logical thinking. And as opposed to thinking about things in a logical way, if you can create art that elicits a certain emotion in somebody, that might be a good way to have them open up and really imagine that things can be different. That's why I really like solar punk as a genre in general, because you're kind of able to not just talk about how to make these changes happen, but you can also hit people on an emotional level and, create, say, for instance, like, a short video or a piece of art that shows what life could be like. And so in a lot of ways that kind of circumvents your ability to be like, oh, I don't need all that stuff. When you see an example of like, oh man, I can imagine myself in this world, it kind of short circuits that blockage and kind of opens you up a little bit.
1: Completely. And you have done it again and anticipated my next shift in the conversation, actually. So I was going to talk to you about solar punk art and fiction, because I've known you for a while, so this is a little weird to say, but I definitely have internet stalked you and like read up on your writings and stuff like that. And I do love your solar punk fiction writing.
0: Thank you. That's a really big compliment. I appreciate it.
1: It's wonderful. And it feels just so tangible and practical. Yeah, the solar punk stories that you're writing, this, it's quote unquote fiction, but it's so grounded in, it seems like, reality and sort of the real possible things that people can achieve. Can I ask, have you been published anywhere, and do you have plans to publish in the future, and how can I get my hands on more of your writing?
0: I haven't been published anywhere, mainly because I don't know, I haven't really gone through that whole world of, literary publishing.
1: Fair enough.
0: It's pretty daunting when I first look at it. I'm like, I have no clue what I'm doing. And I kind of approach like writing with the kind of hacker mentality, or more like the open source mentality of, I'm gonna make this thing, I'm gonna put it out there for free. If people like it, awesome. I'm just going to keep dumping the stuff out of my brain, and if anybody w likes it or w like wants to riff on it or modify it or do any kind of stuff to it, feel free. And so there's a lot of kind of freedom in that, because I can just dump whatever I want out in the world, and people, if somebody likes it, that's awesome. I would actually want to probably get some of the stuff published. I'd probably say that a lot of the writing that I do is kind of built around the medium of being online and being in a web browser, because a lot of the stories involve background music or like background sounds that kind of immerse you more into it. So it's kind of like a more of a digital thing, but at the same time, it could definitely be a print thing. But yeah, I don't know. That's a good question.
1: I mean, ebooks are a thing.
0: Yeah, that's true. That's true. Definitely. But yeah, in terms of like writing and stuff like that, like my main goal is to write something that I've always wanted to read. Write things that like I wish I had been able to read before. And so that's why I really like solar punk in general as kind of like a literary art genre, is because it's not just a speculative fiction, like, oh, here's a utopia. Here's a bright and beautiful future that we can look forward to. But like thinking about, okay, are utopias ever perfect? Are humans ever perfect? Then no, it's never gonna happen. If we had a solar punk future, it's not gonna be a perfect future, because no human is perfect. So there's always gonna be this these cracks, even in a utopic society, of like, how do people interact with each other? How do How would an egalitarian, like classless, moneyless society actually look like? What would it feel like to actually be living in a community and you're making collective decisions, but what happens when you don't agree with the collective decision of the people around you? These are all questions that have actual social and political implications in our real world now, but they're going to exist in the future. Even if in a quote unquote utopia happens, all these things still play off of each other, so.
1: The problem of, like, if someone you love and respect deeply, it like has a different opinion than you on, say, some political issue that you think is very, very important, well, then how do you continue to live and talk to that person, and sort of how do you negotiate that relationship? That is something that is very of the now and is also something that it sounds like can be sort of more explored within that solar punk future. I mean, the setting will have changed to a solar punk classless, moneyless society or whatever, but the problems stay the same.
0: And how we interact with those problems, how we think about that, I think is like the real joy in speculative fiction and fiction in general, but I is to think about what these problems might look like, but also to think about potential solutions, to think about like how things will play out, to think about what alternatives could exist. And like I was talking about before, with kind of like art and literature kind of circumventing your logical brain of processing things in a certain way, solar punk specifically, solar punk speculative fiction can really give people something to look forward to, something to imagine themselves in. And imagining yourself in a better place can kind of let you. It's not really necessarily a form of escapism. It kind of is in some ways, but in a lot of ways, it's seeing yourself in a better place and saying, "How do I get to that better place? What are things that I can do? What are things that we can do to make something like this happen?" And so that's where it kind of ties into the real tangible actions and the real tangible stuff that we can do both individually and collectively to make some of these stories a reality, you know?
1: Circling back to dual power, and I guess what we're talking about in terms of relationships, I noticed that this all kind of starts by talking to each other, or I mean, like it, you know, like it will eventually come to a point where in the creation of a community, you are talking to other people. And so, do you have any tips for people to do that? I mean, we're so unfamiliar and stratified and discouraged by neoliberalism to sort of reach out to and talk to each other if we don't already know each other. So maybe, like, I think we could all use some pointers on that. How have you found just reaching out to people?
0: I'll start off by saying I'm an extreme introvert. Like I have a lot of anxiety when it comes to talking to strangers, people who I don't know. I have always found it hard to like easily connect with people. But one way that's really helped me is to understand and look at other people as people. Look at them as you look at yourself. You have a lot of different values, you have a lot of different hobbies, likes, interests, and so no matter who you're speaking to, you can find some kind of common ground with that person. You might like the same, type of music. You might like to do the same type of activities. You might just live in the same area. What's made it easier is to try and figure out who this person is and get some kind of common ground. Do you like this? Do you like this? Oh, I like that too. Let's talk about more about that. It can also be really extremely hard to even just start that conversation, to even just walk up to that person or whatever and get that situation going. But what's really helped me is to kind of make a situation that invites other people to interact. So when I was picking up trash in the park, at first I just had my headphones on and I was listening to music, picking up trash. People kept seeing me there over and over and over again. Every day people would go on a walk in the park and see me in the park. Over time, I started taking the headphones off and just walking around and doing it because I'd run into people and they'd say, "Oh, hey, thanks for doing that. I've seen you around, picking up trash. How's it going? I appreciate you doing that." And that sparked a conversation that now has led to me being friends with a lot of people in my neighborhood just from being around, just from them seeing me, just from sparking up a conversation or saying, "Hey, there's one person who I have a deeper relationship with only because I went to go pet her dog. She's walking my neighborhood, and I thought her dog was so cute, super big, fluffy, like Samoyed. And I was like,
1: Aww.
0: "Oh yeah, I love your dog. Can I pet your dog?" And then that's how the conversation started. Same thing with my neighbors, like kind of the typical situation where you just kind of wave, say hi, whatever, what have you. But it was actually when there was a power outage in our area where I was like kind of got into a deeper conversation with them because they were all outside, of their house because the power was out, and I just struck up a conversation. I said, like, "Wow, isn't this crazy? Like the situation that's happening right now." And then that's where it kind of sparked from. So sometimes it's creating the situations that make it easier to talk to people. Sometimes it's just kind of being available, being recognizable, having people see you doing the same thing all the time. Other times it's just like just saying hi. It sucks to do, but it has a really big impact. It has a really big impact. If not, it makes somebody's day even better. You know, you it's nice to talk to random people. Sometimes it's nerve-wracking, but it gives you dopamine rush of knowing that other people are out there who are just being nice to you, and that's nice.
1: As another extreme introvert, I like the idea of making yourself available so that other people can take that first terrifying step of talking to you. Because I have found that other people do. There are many different types of people, and there are some people who find it not frightening at all to just go up to a person and start talking to them, which I do like that every once in a while, you know? And I would never be brave enough to do it myself. So, yeah, that's a really good piece of advice to sort of make yourself available to that.
0: Make yourself available, but also just kind of open up. Open up about what you're interested in. Open up about why you're doing the things you're doing. Open up about just parts of your life, and you'll find common ground with somebody else who, before, you're like, I have no clue who this person is. I don't think we'll ever be friends. And you might actually make a friend out of just being like, hey, I like this. Oh, I like this too. Boom.
1: Yeah, well, I think that's part of the individualist narrative is that we just automatically assume that other people are A, hostile, but also B, like, don't have anything in common with us, or they won't have anything in common with us, which is not true. I mean, like, it may end up being true about a small subset of the population, you know, like that you're just diametrically opposed in every single way. But I feel like that's a pretty rare and unlikely event. And so, dual power is about, you know, people like thinking about what is best for people and how the current systems are not serving people, so creating a system that does serve people. And so keeping people at the heart of that and remembering that, I think, is something that really attracts me to the idea of dual power and why I really think it sort of fits in with solar punk. And yeah, I'm glad that we had this conversation today. One last question, and this is maybe a little bit off topic, and you do not have to answer if you don't want to, but I can't help but wonder and ask, so why did you decide on the name Hydroponic Trash as your internet identity?
0: First, really, what it comes from is I first became interested in solar punk after seeing some stuff online, and I was like, you know what, this is really cool. I really like this idea. It kind of fit in with some of the random things I was interested already, but it was kind of an aha moment where I was like, oh, there is a term about, speculative futures, about ecological futures that isn't necessarily like kind of an anti-technology position, but like an appropriate technology position of like, we can have a future with technology that has to kind of keep in mind the resource usage and keep in mind, the impacts that it has to the world and to the ecology. So it was kind of like an, oh man, this is perfect because I'm interested in all this stuff. And now there's like a term of that kind of summarizes all my interests. And so kind of my first foray was I always have loved plants. I've always loved growing things. My whole family is like from a background of farmers, so it's kind of like a heritage connection to growing things. And so I was like, okay, well, let me combine, these seemingly completely separated domains of my life and combine them together. So that kind of ended up being that I was taking old plastic bins I had lying around, and I was learning about, hydroponic growing systems, growing plants using a low amount of water and kind of a nutrient solution that has less of an impact than, kind of like traditional agricultural methods of of growing stuff. And I was like, okay, well, this is pretty interesting. This interests me. I like plants. This is a kind of a new technique. I'm using, upcycled containers, old, plastic containers to like grow plants in them, and kind of combine that with some of the technology stuff that I was working on, where I was like, oh, well, what I wonder if I can like grow lights run off of solar. And then I can grow plants indoors when there's like hostile, when the environment's really hostile outside. And I was thinking of, oh, well, what in the future, as the climate changes, as the climate gets worse, what if people have to grow things indoors? And so that really interests me. And that was where I kind of grabbed that little bit from speculative fiction of thinking about climate change and like, oh, I wonder like in the future if I would have to like grow some of my food indoors. And that snowballed into growing hydroponic stuff off of a solar system that I made and growing it using trash. And so that's where hydroponic trash came from, was growing
1: Amazing.
0: hydroponic it with trash.
1: Amazing. That is so awesome. I love it.
0: And also, I like the trash aspect of it because I don't know. I feel like a lot of my personality is a little trashy, but that's good. That's good. Trash is good. Recycling trash is good because
1: Trash is
0: ultimately,
1: good. Trash is
0: yeah.
1: good. We can do so much with it. Well, thank you again so much for coming here and talking to me today. This has been such an amazing conversation. Where can people go to find more about what you're working on?
0: The first place is my website, hydroponictrash.solar, and it has a whole bunch of links to writing, videos, all that kind of stuff. But I mainly write on Substack, and it's anarcho-solarpunk.substack.com. And that's where I write a lot of my fiction and nonfiction stuff. I posted a lot of TikToks in the past. I'm going to start posting more often now. So, same username, hydroponic trash on TikTok. And I've also been kind of thinking about making more long form YouTube videos too. So that might be kind of in the works. And I'll probably use the same username, hydroponic trash. So, and same on Mastodon too. I post on there and on Twitter as well. So.
1: Awesome. Well, thank you so much.
0: Yeah, of course. Thanks for having me. Good to talk to you again.
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0: 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I am Richard.
1: I'm Annie Ling. Good morning, everybody. How are you doing today? Hope you got your listening ears on, your eyes
2: awake. Ready with a Bible and pen and paper, or just to listen with an open heart. And God just loves you. He loves you. And you are precious in his sight, whoever you may be. God loves you. Jesus.

0: They are weak, but he is strong. Yes, Jesus loves you. Yes, Jesus loves you. Yes, Jesus loves you. The Bible tells me so. Amen and amen.
1: Amen and amen. Sister, Psalm 118, verse 24 says that this is the day that the Lord has made. Let us rejoice and be glad in it. That verse reminds us that yesterday's gone and the struggles, the success and the failures of yesterday, we cannot change. Tomorrow's not promised, and it takes us back to all we have is today, the present. And so let us lift up the name of Jesus Christ today in the present. Let's invite the Holy Spirit, sister, to be with us. Let's go into prayer. We are here about, as Jesus said, God's business. And we're here about salvation. And so, Lord, we come to your throne today and we humble ourselves as our sister goes in prayer. And, Lord, allow the Holy Spirit to lead us today, that what we say magnifies and glorifies you and you only, as we begin this program that offers the gift that you left at the cross, as our sister said, for every single soul. God loves every single one of us. That's why and who he went to the cross for, all of us. And we are here about salvation. So, sister, lead us in prayer, and we pray for the hearts of God people, that they may see Jesus Christ of Nazareth today, that they may hear the knock on the door of their hearts, and they open to receive our Lord and Savior.
0: Amen. Before I do that, the Lord has a word for somebody out there. I don't know who you are, and maybe it's every listener.
1: Amen.
0: All I know, and I don't have the scripture in front of me, but all I know is, we said he loves you, and he does love each and every one of you. Even a sinner he loves and calls onto himself for salvation. But the Lord, the word he's given me is that whoever you may be, and it could be for all of you who are listening, you are the diamond before him. Some of you are a diamond in the rough, being polished up for the kingdom of God, going through many types of things. Others have been polished up and are shining bright like the stars at night. But he also says you're the apple of his eye. And he also says he'll has his hand upon you. And he's going to drive you into your purpose, young and old, because time is short. He is calling his children to rise up and to become one with him like never before, to draw closer to him. That's the word the Lord just gave me for whoever receives it. Amen and amen.
1: Amen and amen. And sister, there's someone that's coming to Christ today.
0: Amen.
1: When the Lord gives you a word, and sister, I love it when you sent me a text or you called me and you say, Richard, the Lord gave me a word for you today. Then it's specifically. So specifically, there's somebody's heart today that is going to be open to receive our Lord and Savior, Jesus Christ. And so we're just blessed to be here to serve him, serve the kingdom, and to do what he calls us to do when we become brothers and sisters in Christ, when we become children of God, and it's to go out and give the Great Commission. Go Amen. Out and speak about his word, about his love, about his grace, about his mercy, about his sacrifice, his obedience at the cross, and share the love of Christ.

0: and we're going to go into prayer. And we're going to go into a familiar prayer, but nothing stays the same with Jesus. So as we pray, remember, it's through the Holy Spirit, not through me. He's using me.
1: Amen.
0: Amen. So it comes from Matthew. Whoops, got the wrong scripture now. Sorry. No, that's what, okay, that's good. It's not even going to, it's going to be prayer, but it's also going to be a blessings. Matthew 5. Blessed are the poor in spirit, for theirs is the kingdom of heaven. I thank you, O Lord God, that you bless the poor in spirit, and that, Lord, you will raise their spirit up in rejoicing. I thank you, Lord, that the kingdom of heaven is theirs. I thank you, Lord, anyone out there who do not know you, their spirit is in poverty. It's starving. It needs to be filled with the Spirit. I thank you, Lord, you said in your word that if we call on your name or raise your name up before all men, that they will be drawn unto you. And today we're raising your name up high, O Lord, a new standard before the people, Lord. A new thing today, O Lord, especially for those who have decided to turn their hearts to the Lord in a more sincere way, or if they haven't known him for the first time. We ask you, Lord, to lift them up because they're your babes right now if they've come to you. And those who are just starting out on this journey, lift them up and hold them close to your bosom. I thank you, Lord. I give you praise and glory. It doesn't matter where they are. It doesn't matter what nation, what city, what town, what color. It doesn't matter. You love us all. You chose us all to be the sheep of your pasture, that you are the great shepherd and in all authority. But through all that authority, you're also our sustainer. You hold the universe up by your right hand, and you hold us up before your Father. We give you all of the praise and glory, Lord. Any doors that have been shut against the people, O Lord God, they shall be made, if you require it, Lord, if you want it. The doors shall be opened unto them with opportunities that they've never seen before. And any door that is not good for them, Lord, you will shut it, and no man can open it. I give you all the praise and glory. And blessed are those who mourn, for they shall be comforted. They shall be comforted. Those who are mourning today, I thank you, Lord, you'll surround them with angels of comfort, that the Holy Spirit is a comforter, that the Holy Spirit will rise up and wrap himself around them from within, O Lord God. And I thank you, Jesus, for sending us such a comforter. And you'll send people to minister to them, just even just a visit. I thank you, O Lord God, those who don't know you, that you too will comfort them through others, so that they'll come to know there is a God that really cares and has loving kindness and mercy and grace upon them. I thank you, O Lord, that you are a God of justice and forgiveness. We give you all the praise and glory. Thank you, Jesus. I thank you, Lord. Oh, thank you, Jesus. For they, blessed are the meek, for they shall inherit the earth. Yes, Lord, let us keep a humble heart before you. Let us not glory in ourselves, O Lord, but glory in you. Keep us humble, O Lord. And there, in the end, we will inherit eternity, inherit the kingdom of heaven, and live with you forevermore. We give you all the praise and glory. And blessed are those who hunger and thirst for righteousness. Thank you, Lord. This is salvation. There's an empty spot within the soul, and they can't fill it up. There's nothing to fill up that emptiness. No matter what they do, they can't understand it. They run from themselves. They run from things, and they fill up with the worldly things. Lord, I pray right now that your righteousness will encase them and bring them forth, Lord, onto salvation. And those who feel empty and dry will come to you, O Lord, even if they're a Christian, because sometimes we run out. I ask you to fill their cups and refresh their spirits, and that they'll come out of it like a young calf out of a stall, leaping and jumping for joy, because you, O Lord, have embraced them and have sent them help from somewhere, somehow. I give you all the praise and glory. It was just a phone call or a visit.

0: Anyone who's lonely out there, just call on the name of the Lord, and he will take away that loneliness. I thank you, O Lord God. I give you all the praise and glory. I thank you, Jesus, that we hunger for your righteousness. I thank you, Lord, that we will be filled when we call upon your name. Blessed are the merciful, for they will obtain mercy. Thank you, Lord, that you have given us mercy by saving us from hell. I thank you, Lord, by your grace and mercy is the only way that we can see your mercy. And thank you, Lord, that your mercy is a blessing, and we can hand that mercy onto others, O Lord God, those who offended us, those who have hurt us, those who have done terrible things. We give mercy, Lord, because you give mercy. You give mercy to us when we sin, when we forget sometimes who you really are. Thank you, Lord, for your mercy. Thank you for your grace. Thank you, O Lord God, for this day. We rejoice in it. Blessed are the pure in heart, for they shall see God. These blessings are for all those who love the Lord. He's being specific here about different parts of it because he wants you to know, but it's all ours to obtain through the mercy of God. We can ask for all these blessings upon our souls and our spirit through the word of God. So thank you, O Lord God. Thank you. Thank you, Jesus. Blessed they that are pure in heart, for they shall see God. Keep yourself pure. And if you fail, go to him right away and ask for forgiveness, and your heart will be cleansed. Blessed are the peacemakers, for they shall be called sons of God. So let's walk in peace with each other, and let's walk peacefully in the world. I know people can upset us so badly, and sometimes we want to just take revenge or shout them down, but don't. I saw something horrific the other day, and I didn't say a word. I couldn't say a word, but I went to the proper people to talk about it, and I thank you, Lord, that I kept my peace, because the peace came within when my abode because of that. I give you praise and glory that you are our peace. And if we seek your face and ask for peace, you will give us peace. And to show us how to keep the peace, we give you all the praise and glory. The peacemakers shall see God. Blessed are those who are persecuted for righteousness' sake. For theirs is the kingdom of heaven. Blessed are those who are persecuted. Have you been persecuted? I have, many, many times. Not like Christ, though. None of us will ever be persecuted like him. We're persecuted in many different ways. But don't take offense. Let God justify you. But remember, give him the glory for the persecution. If you love him, that's why they're coming against you. It's not you personally. It's the spirit within you. And God will justify you. Blessed are those who are persecuted for righteousness' sake. For theirs is the kingdom of heaven. Remember that. All these blessings, you will see God. You'll see the kingdom of heaven. You'll not thirst or hunger, but be filled. You'll obtain mercy. Your heart will be pure, and you'll inherit the earth. Oh, blessed are the people of God. Blessed are you when they revile and persecute you and say all kinds of evil things against you falsely. For my sake, that's in the verse 11, chapter 5 of Matthew. For great is your reward. You receive crowns in heaven as you walk with the Lord. And if you don't go backwards, you won't lose your reward. I always say, Lord, I want to be in the front row, not at the back. So keep your eyes on Jesus. For so they persecuted the prophets who were before you. Be the salt of the earth. Be the light that shines in the darkness. And it's hard to keep you cool sometimes. So, Lord, I pray for those who are just learning patience, who are just learning all these things, that, Lord, you'll give them the stamina to keep their eyes on you, to stay focused on your word, because you want the word. And as things come up, that they will not turn their head the other way, either in anger or shame. Lord, continue to lift up your people and those that are coming as new babes. I give you all the praise and glory. I thank you, Lord. Hallelujah. You are the salt of the earth, but if the salt loses its favor, how shall it be seasoned? It is then good for nothing to be thrown out and trampled underfoot by men. You are the light of the world, a city that is set on a hill that cannot be hidden. Nor do they light a lamp and put it under a basket, but on a lampstand, and it gives that light to all who are in the house. Let your light so shine before men that they may see your good works and glorify your Father in heaven. And that's what we need to do. And where is that light? The light is within you, and the light shines outwardly like a lampstand. And people will look at you and you'll be glowing. And they won't. Some won't understand, and some will persecute you. Some will run away, and some will come forth. It's like the moth being drawn out of the darkness into a light that's been turned on. They're drawn to the light, but some hate the light and rather be in the darkness. So don't take it personally. I bless you right now. I thank you, Lord, that these prayers, this prayer is sealed in the hearts of the people. And I thank you, Lord, that you are with them always. Amen and amen.
1: Amen. Amen. Sister, amen.
0: Amen.
1: I can honestly say that was the longest prayer you've ever prayed here at CKMS 102.7 FM Radio Waterloo. I can honestly say that was one of your most beautiful prayers that you prayed here at CKMS 102.7 FM Radio Waterloo. And I can honestly say that was one of the prayers where the Holy Spirit led you in every word that you pray. And I loved it that your fact that your prayer was on Matthew 5 and it went all the way to Matthew 16.
0: Verse 16.
1: I'm learning, sister, that Paul, when Paul speaks to us, he gives us instructions on how to be obedient and how to trust the Lord and to follow his word. And the Bible speaks that when we come in prayer, the most powerful prayer that we can say is not our word, but God's word back to him. You just prayed Matthew 5 up to verse 16, God's word back to him. And I believe that is one of the most powerful prayers that you ever prayed, sister. Because Jesus Christ and his word was lifted up from the first letter of verse 1 to the last letter of verse 16. He was lifted up. Jesus Christ was glorified. He was magnified in that prayer. And I just want to say thank you, Jesus. Thank you, Holy Spirit, for leading our sister in that beautiful prayer that gave you the honor and gave you the glory and lifted you up and magnified our Lord and Savior, Jesus Christ. Sister, we can close today's program and God will be pleased 26 minutes in. But we've got a couple hours still left to lift them up. And let's go ahead and do that. Thank you, Jesus. Thank you, Jesus. Thank you, Jesus, for this beautiful child of God that puts you first, that puts your glory first, that sets the example for me and for us and for our believers and how we should serve, how we should pray, how we should submit, and how we should surrender to our Lord and Savior, Jesus Christ. I'm excited for the next 2 hours and 42 minutes. In the name of Jesus Christ of Nazareth.
0: Amen.
1: Amen and amen. We are coming today with the power of Christ. And the Holy Spirit has full control today. Thank you, Lord. Thank you, Lord. Thank you, Lord. Sister, I don't even know what's next.
0: The agenda?
1: Yeah. Let's get to that agenda. Let's get the administration out of the way and get back to lifting up the name of our Lord and Savior, Jesus Christ. And so, we just want to thank you for being with us here today. We've got a new poem. It's called The Sustaining Chord on page 69 of Poems of Divine Power 2. But sister, we've got some administration. And let me say this. Whoever heart is open to listening today, whoever heart is opening to sowing in the kingdom of God today, to sowing in eternity, we're praying that the Holy Spirit leads you to make a contribution towards this ministry, towards Poems of Divine Power Solution, Book 1 and 2, towards the eternity of our Lord and Savior, towards heaven. If you make $1 contribution to this ministry, you are sown into the kingdom and you will be blessed. And so, sister, we've got an email. If you can make that contribution as the Spirit leads, as the Spirit leads, as the Spirit leads.
0: So e-transfer, it's annepodp@gmail.com. 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And stands for Annie Poem of Divine Power @gmail.com.
1: Amen. Thank you, my sister. And we want to say this, and we are a witness under the Spirit of God. 100% of whatever you contribute goes back into this ministry. That's right. 100% of everything you contribute goes back into this ministry. And again, that email address is annepodp, Poems of Divine Power, @gmail.com. And we thank you for that, and you will be blessed. When we are always blessed, sister, when we are obedient and we submit and we serve the kingdom of God. And so, sister, what's that awesome church that you go to in Kitchener?
0: It's Rain in Zion International Ministries.
1: And it's not Pastor Friday or Pastor Sunday, but it's Pastor
0: Saturday.
1: Amen. Thank you, Lord.
0: Pastor Saturday and his wife, Evangelist Victoria. And it's at 1444 King Street East, Kitchener. And it's a full gospel, Bible-believing church, and they walk the talk. And if any problems arise, the pastor's right there trying to figure out what went wrong or why it went wrong or how can we fix it.
1: They talk the talk and they walk the talk.
0: There
1: they talk
0: go.
1: The talk and they walk the walk.
0: Yeah. So the service is on Sunday. They start at 9:30, and then there's a worship after that, and then there's another service at 10:15. So that's on Sundays. And there's Bible studies and so on. And you can call them at 647-783-4802. And Evangelist Victoria, she is also psychotherapist, and she you can reach her for a free virtual call. Let's see, it's Victoria@thetherapyspace.com. 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So you can get help if you're having problems.
1: Amen. And that is Rain in Zion. Sister, you attend this church?
0: Yes, I do.
1: Holy Spirit dwells within these walls?
0: They do. He does. I mean, they do. Well, the three do. The Trinity. Yes. Yes.
1: And we love to share a message from Pastor Saturday that he shares with his congregation, with his flock. And this truly is a man of God. And we're anxious, we're excited, we're waiting until him and Victoria is in studio with us and receive the blessing that day. Sister, I'm willing to give him the entire mic for the full 3 hours when he gets here, in Jesus' mighty name.
0: That'll be sometime in the fall, as far as I understand
1: Sometime in the fall. Mm-hmm. And so, the messages that we want to share with you, the pastor Saturday to share with his flock today, is this.
0: Yes.
1: Guard your faith jealously, for your faith is the most important thing in life. Protect it, nurture it, and never allow anything to weaken it, because it is the foundation upon which everything else stands. And that is faith, sister.
0: Yes.
1: And then I love to share our sister's response to that, his message to his flock. And this is our sister Annalene's godly response. As God is a jealous God for his people, so we should be jealous for our faith and thus stand guard over it, especially today. As the time is evil and in days ahead will grow so much more, as the enemy knows the time is short. And as he prowls to steal, kill, and destroy as many as he can through subtle attacks to gain as many souls before our precious Lord returns. So when weakened, no matter what, stand even stronger in the word as stated today by Pastor Saturday. Our faith is the very essence on which we stand, and we must stand firmly so we do not come as sinking sand, wavering in doubt and confusion, but as watchmen on the wall, with our armor of God intact, be prepared to fight in faith with the sword of the Spirit being the word which we stand, and to the end fight the good fight of faith, knowing we fight not alone, and victory is always ours as we raise up our hands to praise up to him, Jesus Christ, who is our protector of the church. Sheldon, hallelujah. Glory to God, for the battle is won. Amen, amen, amen. Thank you, Jesus, for our victory today in all that we do as we walk in faith with you.
0: Amen.
1: Amen and amen and amen. Thank you, Jesus, that we've got some godly men and godly women that set the example of us to follow, of obedience, of speaking of your love, of your grace, of your mercy. And as we continue to follow their lead, as they follow the leading of the Holy Spirit, it will lead us to become more obedient in learning to trust you more, in the mighty name of our Lord and Savior, Jesus Christ of Nazareth. Sister, I love it that the Holy Spirit is dwelling with us right now, together here in this radio station today.
0: Amen.
1: And this program. Thank you, Lord. Thank you, Lord. Thank you, Lord. Beautiful message from Pastor Saturday. Beautiful response from our sister in Christ. Let's continue to lift up the name of our Lord and sister, Savior Jesus Christ. Sister, you've got the mic, and I believe we're going to go to another song shortly, within a couple minutes.
0: Okay. Maybe you should speak about the replay program.
1: Go right ahead.
0: Okay. So when we do our program on Fridays now, it'll be uploaded. No.
1: Amen.
0: It will be?
1: Yes.
0: Oh, you're shaking your head. No, I'm going, what?
1: No. That is correct. As of today, you can go on CKMS 102.7 FM, go Google Poems of Divine Power, and you can see all our, the last 3-4 programs. You can repeat and listen to it there. Not only that, by God's grace, we've been blessed with a repeat program, as my sister's going to go on, continue to say, Tuesday, 7 a.m. to 10 p.m., you can hear this replay again.
0: Amen.
1: We're doubling up in the name of Christ.
0: So the first thing you said was the Tuesday program, right?
1: Yes.
0: Okay. All right.
1: So you have us here Friday, 11 to 2, and you get a repeat Tuesday morning, 7 to 10.
0: Amen.
1: Thank you, Lord.
0: And then, I don't know, are we on the website yet?
1: We're on the website.
0: So we're also on the website at CKMS 102.7 FM Radio Waterloo, Poems of Divine Power Solution. And so doing this, the poems that we do every week, someone's keeping track for us. We thank her. We thank you, Yenny. And it's just, it is wonderful that somebody can do this for us. Amen.
1: She's God sent.
0: Yes.
1: An angel from above.
0: That's right.
1: And we're excited to have her on the team that we move on to bigger and better things. And we're going to be talking about CKMS 102.7 FM Waterloo. We're going to continue this program moving forward, but we're also looking at KITV television. And we're going to start talking about that to bring it into fruition before the end of this year in the mighty name of our Lord and Savior Jesus Christ.
0: Amen.
1: Amen and amen and amen. And so, sister, we've got a few songs on the agenda, and I believe we're going to go to Mark of the Spirit.
0: Yes, amen. I like this one. Thank you, Jesus. We have the Spirit within us, the Holy Spirit, and this song is just beautiful. So here we go.

0: Amen. Amen. Amen. Just a little reggae flavor up in the house today about the Holy Spirit. Thank you, Jesus. Thank you, Jesus. Beautiful track, sister.
1: Amen. I thought it was really fitting to be marked in the Spirit of God. Not on the skin, but within. Amen.
0: Amen, amen, sister. And we got the double play because we're going to Jesus is my rock.
1: Okay.
0: In the mighty name of our Lord and Savior.

0: Yes, Lord, you can rock me in the morning, rock me in the
1: noonday.
0: And then rock me in the nighttime too. Amen. You know, rock me anytime you want.
1: Amen.
0: Hallelujah.
1: Amen.
0: That should wake us up, those two songs. Eh?
1: If you could only see what's going on in the studio. Our sister Adelina is up and boogieing. In the mighty name of Jesus Christ.
0: You know, my mom used to be so worried about me because she'd say, you're one of these days, you're going to put your back out, you're going to put your hips out, you're going to put everything out. Oh, man, God is good.
1: All the time.
0: All the time.
1: God is good.
0: Amen.
1: Amen. Thank you, Lord. And so, sister, we're going to continue. We're going to move on. And so we've got a new poem.
0: Yes.
1: The Sustaining Chord.
0: We do.
1: Page 69 of Poems of Divine Power, Book 2. And by the way, you want a copy of either one of book 1 or 2, you can Google Poems of Divine Power, the website. You can order directly through there. You can contact us here at CKMS at 519-884-2567 to order a copy there, or our sister to her email address. You can request a copy there. And there is no better gift to give than the gift that would sow into eternity instead of the temporal world. And this book, these books, Poems of Divine Power, the foundation is on John 3:16, 17, and 18. They're rooted in Christ. Jesus Christ is the chief cornerstone of these beautiful books. And they point to the cross. They point to Jesus Christ. They point to salvation. They point to forgiveness. They point to the Bible. They point to God's grace, His mercy, His love. All by the leading of the Holy Spirit.
0: Amen. Hallelujah.
1: Amen and amen. So there is no better gift to give than a gift that sows into the kingdom of God, that sows into eternity instead of something that's temporal into this world. And so get a copy. Better yet, get 2 copies, get 3 copies to give to your mother, your father, your brother, your sister. And give it to somebody that you love, that salvation may come to their door knocking, and they will open in the mighty name of Jesus Christ. So, sister, take it away.
0: Take it away? Where are we going? We're going into the heavenly realm. That's
1: we're
0: going
1: on the road to salvation.
0: Amen. So we can go to the heavenly realm.
1: Amen.
0: Right. Amen.
1: Amen.
0: Without Jesus Christ, we can't go up there.
1: Amen.
0: Thank you, Lord. We
1: thank
0: give
1: you,
0: you
1: Lord.
0: All the praise and glory. We thank you, Lord, for your word today, Father God, through these beautiful poems that you gave me to write, that you filled the books with your word, O Lord God. And with every book, there was tears, there was happiness, tears of joy. And well, just every emotion you can think of. So I thank you, Lord, that this is for the people, Lord. It wasn't for me. And I know as I was writing, I didn't know what was going to happen with them. And I said, Lord, they can't just sit here. And Lord, they just can't sit here on a desk or in a shelf. And next thing you know, COVID hit. And that's when the door opened to do these books. And there's another door opening for more to come. It just takes time to put everything together. So, that's that. So, we're going into Poems of Divine Power, Book 2, on the Sustaining Chord, on page 69. And the reference is, we're still in Judges 8 to 9. So, I am going to speak on the title. Hope Richard will come alongside me here, and if I need help, we'll look up some scriptures. If not, I'll just do it my Bible. So let's just let me get the Bible here. I'm not going to read Judges 8 and 9 because it's long, but I'm going to talk a little bit about it because it is the main points that where these poems came from. Because I studied every book of the Bible. I wrote out every chapter, line by line, And as I finished each book, the Lord gave me a poem, well, many poems, because I did it, I think it was three times. Yes, it was three times I wrote out the Bible. Anyways, so this first one is Judges 8:9, is a reference of Poems of Divine Power, The Sustaining Cord, on page 69, book 2. Now, if anyone's read Judges, we know 8:9, it's about Gideon, called by God. And if anyone out there remembers, he was fearful and an insecure farmer, thinking he couldn't do anything for God. And how often do many of us feel that way? He was to fight Midianites and lead an army. And he didn't think he could do it. But then God, he accepted the call from God. And how many times has God called us to do something and, oh no, I can't do that. I don't know how to do that. It's not us doing it. It's through the Holy Spirit. Moses thought he couldn't go and deliver the Israelites out of Egypt land. And God said, I'm with you. He said to Gideon, I'm with you. He said to Joshua, be of great courage. I am with you. He says to us, I am with you and I've never left you nor forsaken you. I was a very, very shy person one time. I hardly spoke a word a lot of the times. And then one day, the Lord led me step by step into different positions where I had to start to speak. And now here I am on the radio. It took a long time for me to get rid of shyness. Shyness is not from God. Timid is not from God. That's the evil one trying to shut you up from speaking the word of God. Now, Gideon was famous for delivering the people from the enemy's hand. But Gideon changed. He took the glory of God for himself. Before this, he cut down the idols that were unpleasing to God. But then he came proud and vengeful, powerful, and a hungry ruler. He was victorious. He was diplomatic with his brethren of Ephraim, who had felt slighted due to pride, because he didn't call them to come to battle right away. He called everyone else, but he didn't call them, and they got hurt. We're not to be take things personally. Gideon gave them the credit, as they had captured the kings of the land, and they were satisfied with that. Gideon became a man of valor, but he did not want to be a king. In Judges 8:23, he said, I will not rule over you, the Lord will rule over you. But Gideon became as one by taking personal glory, looking to the honor, for honor, taking ornaments, personal ornaments, personal trophies from those he had killed. He became prideful, vengeful, murderous, built an idol to worship, charged money to his people to supply his needs. At the beginning, Gideon was obedient to God, tore down the pagan altars to Baal, cut down the Asherah pole, Judges 6:27. Afterwards, Gideon demands gold from the people, turn it into an ephod, setting it up in a city where he lives. And that was an idol. Bible says all of Israel prostituted themselves by worshiping, becoming a spiritual trap that ruined Gideon and his family. And if you read Genesis 9, you'll see where that happened. So Gideon's life serves as a severe biblical warning to all of us. Success can turn into evil through pride. We got to watch that pride. Gideon defeated the external enemy. In the end, he lost the internal battle through pride and greed, taking God's glory for self-gain and indulgence. It says in the Bible, don't touch God's glory by taking the credit for what he has done, what God has done. Isaiah 42:8, he says, I will not yield my glory to another. Consequences of doing that is spiritual separation, spiritual blindness, pride, self-sufficiency, loss of favor, associated blessings removed, spiritual separation from God. Daniel 4:30-34 and Acts 12:21-23. Should we read some of those?
1: Daniel 30 to 34 reads as such, and the king answered and said, is not this the great Babylon which I have built by my mighty power as a royal residence and for the glory of my majesty? While the words were still in the king's mouth, there fell a voice from heaven, O King Nebuchadnezzar, to you it is spoken, the kingdom has departed from you, and you shall be driven from among men, and your dwelling shall be with the beasts of the field, and you shall be made to eat grass like an ox, and seven periods of time shall pass over you, until you know that the Most High rules the kingdom of men and gives it to whom he will. Immediately the word was fulfilled against Nebuchadnezzar. He was driven from among men and ate grass like an ox, and his body was wet with the dew of heaven till his hair grew as long as eagle's feathers and his nails were like bird's claws. Verse 34. And at the end of the days, I, Nebuchadnezzar, lifted my eyes to heaven, and my reason returned to me, and I blessed the Most High, and praised and honored him who lives forever. For his dominion is an everlasting dominion, and his kingdom endures from generation to generation.
0: Amen.
1: What a beautiful example, sister, of when we go astray from God. That there is a time in the season he let us roam wild with our foolishness, but he brings us back, he pursues us and brings us back in his presence with the leading of the Holy Spirit, that we can see our foolishness and return to the kingdom and return to him.
0: So God kind of made his mind go crazy, so he went and became like a beast, right? And then once he praised God, his reason came back and he realized.
1: Amen and amen. Sister, you know what this reminds me of? That when we sin, we can confess our sins, as 1 John 1:9 says. We confess our sins. He's faithful and just to forgive us of our sins and cleanse us of all unrighteousness. But there's verses also that says that he holds us accountable to sin, and that there are consequences for sin. Nebuchadnezzar, 7 years, was in the wilderness, eating grass, as a fool, as a nobody before the Lord, as he did Paul on the road to Damascus, opened his eyes again, that he humbled himself, and when he did, this is what he said. And at the end of the days, I, Nebuchadnezzar, and this is where we should all go to, lifted my eyes to heaven. That's the first thing we should do, is look up to our Lord. And my reasoning returned, not because of anything he did, but because of God's grace, I believe his reasoning returned. And I blessed the Most High, is when we decided to praise God instead of praising self. Right?
0: That's right.
1: And praised and honor him who lives forever. For his dominion is everlasting dominion, and his kingdom endures from generation to generation. Sister, this is a perfect example, is when we get lost in our foolishness, when we get lost in our pride, when we get lost in our own self-centeredness, when we get lost in the things of the world, the Lord brings us back to reason and brings us back to self by the leading of the Holy Spirit, and then we submit and we surrender. And the Lord brings us back into favor with
0: him. That's right. He restores back.
1: He restores us back. And whatever he lost, he regained all of it back. Even more so, the Lord says he always blesses 7, 10, 20, 30, 40, 50-fold more than we had when we go through the trials and tribulation and remain firm in serving him.
0: Amen.
1: Thank you, Lord.
0: So the next one, now that was the Old Testament, the New Testament. I always like to get an example for the New
1: Amen.
0: Testament. So Acts 12, 21 to 23.
1: I am there, sister, and it reads, on the appointed day, Herod, wearing his royal robe, sat on his throne and delivered the public address to the people. They shouted, this is the voice of a God, not a man. Immediately, because Herod did not give praise to God, an angel of the Lord struck him down, and he was eaten by worms and died. That, sister, was the result of the man that had the people of God's people in slavery for 400 years.
0: But he went bow to God. He was his own God.
1: That was his consequences.
0: That's the consequences. And what does that to us is when we start not thanking God, start pulling away from him, and let pride get, oh, look what I did, look what I did, look at me.
1: Pride.
0: That kind of stuff, pride.
1: Amen,
0: yeah.
1: Amen, amen.
0: Now the next thing is it says, don't lie to God. Make a promise, fulfill it. If you can't, then go to the one the promise made to. Tell them you cannot. Do not lie. It's against God. Leviticus 19:11-12
1: reads as such, do not steal, do not lie, do not deceive one another, do not swear falsely by my name, and so profane the name of God. I am the Lord.
0: Amen. Then there's Proverbs 6:17.
1: Thank you, Jesus. Proverbs 6:17. Reads as such, a proud look, a lion tongue, and hands that shed innocent blood. Actually, I think that's all negative in the kingdom of God.
0: That's right. And then it's Acts 5:1-4.
1: Acts 5, verses 1 to 4,
0: mm-hmm.
1: Reads as such. Now a man named Ananias, together with his wife Sapphira,
0: something like that, anyways.
1: Also sold a piece of property. With his wife's knowledge, full knowledge, he kept back part of the money for himself, but brought the rest and put it at the apostles' feet. Then Peter said, Ananias, how is it that Satan has so filled your heart that you have lied to the Holy Spirit and has kept for yourself some of the money you received for the land? Didn't it belong to you before it was sold? And if it was sold, wasn't the money at your disposal? What made you think of doing such a thing? You had not lied just to human beings, but to God.
0: Yeah, that's right.
1: Amen.
0: And then Numbers 23, verse 19.
1: Sister, Numbers?
0: Mm-hmm.
1: Numbers what?
0: 23, chapter 23.
1: Sister?
0: Verse 19.
1: Numbers chapter 23, verse 19 reads as such. God is not human that he should lie, not a human being that he should change his mind. Does he speak and then not act? Does he promise and not fulfilled? And we know God keeps all his promises.
0: Amen.
1: Right? Amen.
0: Then it's Titus 1:1.
1: T-I-T-U-S. Titus.
0: Chapter 1, verse 1.
1: Titus 1:1 reads as such.

0: Got it?
1: In this present, no, I do not.
0: Okay.
1: I apologize,
0: That's
1: sister.
0: That's okay. It's a hard book to find, so I'll look, see if I can find it. It's here. It's just not easy to find. It gets hidden in all the pages.
1: I've got it.
0: Okay.
1: Titus 1:1. Paul, a servant of God and an apostle of Jesus Christ, to further the faith of God's elect and their knowledge of the truth that leads to godliness.
0: Yes, and then Hebrews 6:18. This is the positive side. Hebrews 6:18. I hope. There you go.
1: Hebrews
0: 6.
1: 6. Verse 18 reads as such. God did this so that by two unchangeable things in which it is impossible for God to lie, we who have fled to take hold of the hope set before us may be greatly encouraged.
0: Amen.
1: Amen.
0: It's impossible for God to lie.
1: Amen.
0: When things go wrong, there's been a promise and something goes wrong, people say, well, God didn't do what he promised. That's not true. Man gets in the way. Sometimes something
1: yes.
0: is supposed to happen, but we can't control what the other side is doing.
1: Amen.
0: And sometimes God lets us go through that so that we learn a lesson from it, or because it's, well, I call it training ground.
1: So, yes. sister, so we can grow.
0: So we can grow.
1: We can
0: yes.
1: grow in Christ.
0: And learn to trust him that what was meant for evil would be turned into good.
1: Amen. Thank you, Lord.
0: Then there's the consequences of lying. Psalm 101:7.
1: Psalm 101:7 mm-hmm. reads as such, no one will practice deceit, will dwell in my house. No one who speaks falsely will stand in my presence.
0: There you go.
1: And that's pretty simple and straightforward.
0: Then there's Proverbs 5:22.
1: Proverbs 5:22 reads as such, the evil deeds of the wicked ensnare them. The cords of their sin hold them fast.
0: There you go. So if you lie, you're opening yourself up to the evil side. You open a door that shouldn't be opened. Therefore, if you happen to lie, like I said earlier, go to the person or just go to God and ask for forgiveness.
1: Amen.
0: And then he'll instruct you how to, if you have to do anything about it.
1: Amen and amen.
0: And then we have Proverbs 21:6.
1: Proverbs. Sorry, sister. What's that, Proverbs?
0: 21.
1: Oh, yep.
0: 6.
1: Sorry. I'm a little behind on that one. 21 verse 6.
0: Yeah.
1: And God's word read as such. A fortune made by a lying tongue is fleeting vapor and a deadly snare.
0: There you go. We open a door up to the evil side. Then there's Revelation 21:8.
1: And we are.

0: Yes, and we don't want to go there.
1: We do not want to go there.
0: Okay, no. So then I've got here, let God be your sustainer. Give him all the glory. And then I've got it written here. So do all unto the Lord, and you can't go wrong. Colossians 3:23, if you look that up.
1: Colossians 3:23 mm-hmm. reads as such, whatever you do, work it with all your heart as working for the Lord, not for human masters.
0: If you want a peaceful life and you and peace with people, don't lie. Right?
1: Amen. Amen.
0: Now,
1: amen.
0: Now we're going to go into the meaning of the title. That was all about how God expects us to live our lives with him. So now we're going to sustaining cord. The sustainer holds the universe together. God himself maintains the laws of nature, holding everything together. And I said that in the prayer, I think. Colossians 1, verse 11.
1: Colossians 1, verse 11 reads as such, being strengthened with all power according to his glorious might, so that you may have great endurance and patience.
0: There you go. And then there's Hebrews 1, 3.
1: Hebrews 1:3 reads as such, the Son is the radiance of God's glory and the exact representation of his being, sustaining all things by his powerful word. After he had provided purification for sin, he sat down at the right hand of the majesty in heaven.
0: Because in Genesis, from the beginning, by God's word, all was created.
1: Amen.
0: Now we're going to go about more about the sustainer, the title. The sustainer provides our daily needs and our soul, our life. Psalm 23, 1, 3. We know that one, right? Psalm 23.
1: Psalm 23.
0: 1 to 3, yeah.
1: Oh, we do know that one, sister. It's the most read psalm of all times. The Lord is my shepherd. I lack nothing. He makes me lie down in green pasture. He leads me beside quiet waters. He refreshes my soul. He guides me along the path of righteousness for his name's sake. Yea, do I walk through the valley of the shadow of death, I shall fear no evil. For thy rod and thy staff, they comfort me. You've prepared a table before me in the presence of my enemy. You anoint my head with oil. My cup runneth over. Surely goodness, mercy, and love shall follow me all the days of my life, and I shall dwell in the house of the Lord forever and forever.
0: Amen.
1: Amen. Thank you, Lord.
0: So that's our daily needs right there for our soul and our life.
1: Amen. We extended that just a little bit.
0: Yeah, that's
1: God's
0: okay.
1: Grace.
0: I figured we would. And then Psalm 107, verse 9.
1: Psalm 107, verse 9 reads as such, for he satisfieth the longing soul and filleth the hunger soul with goodness.
0: There you go.
1: Thank you, Lord.
0: That's the empty part. The soul is hungry and
1: thank
0: thirsty
1: you
0: for God's righteousness. Amen.
1: Amen. Amen. Thank you, Lord, that you fill our hungry soul.
0: Amen. And then the sustainer gives spiritual strength. Isaiah 46:4.
1: Isaiah 46:4 reads as such, even to your old age and gray hairs, I am he. I am he who will sustain you. I have made you. I will carry you. I will sustain you, and I will rescue you.
0: You know, when I had the fall back in March, and I'm in the hospital, before I even went into the hospital, but when I went into the hospital, the Lord showed me a vision of himself carrying a lamb in his arms, and he said, I will carry you.
1: Amen.
0: It's right there. You want to read it again?
1: That's Isaiah
0: 46:4.
1: Even to the old age and gray hairs, I

0: I am he who will sustain you. I have made you and I will carry you. I will sustain you and I will rescue you.
1: And he did.
0: Thank you, sister. Thank you, Jesus. And as I read that, Footprints in the Sand comes to mind.
1: Yeah, that too,
0: as well.
1: Then there's Ephesians 3, 16.
0: No, I think there's one before that.
1: No.
0: Was that Isaiah 46:4? We read that.
1: We just did that.
0: Yeah, okay. And the next one then is
1: Ephesians 3:16.
0: Ephesians 3:16 reads as such. I pray that out of his glorious riches he may strengthen you with power through his Spirit in your inner being.
1: Amen.
0: Amen. Thank you, Lord, for your
1: word. And he's done that for me, that's for sure. Now, he replaces our exhaustion. Isaiah 40, verse 31.
0: Isaiah 40, verse 31 reads as such. Actually, verse 30 to 31.
1: Okay.
0: Even youths grow tired and weary, and young men stumble and fall. But those who hope in the Lord will renew their strength. They will soar on wings like eagle. They will run and not grow weary. They will walk and they will not faint.
1: Amen.
0: Amen. Amen. That's a real popular verse.
1: Yes, it is.
0: As well, that we hear so often. And it just reminds us that when we continue to trust the Lord, when we continue to be obedient, when we continue to serve him, that whatever we're going through, he will not, and when we get weary, he will sustain us.
1: That's
0: he will allow us to run when we're weary. He'll strengthen us. He'll allow us to fly. He will
1: You'll come out like a young calf out of the stalls and go leaping in the fields. And I held on to that when I had another surgery, and it was very hard. And he gave me that scripture that I would come out of the stall leaping in the fields. And I literally saw the vision of it. And, you know, I held on to that, and I was leaping, I'll tell you.
0: Sister, all I have to say is amen and amen.
1: And I'm like a young calf.
0: And amen. And we know you just turned 18 all over again.
1: Yeah.
0: In Jesus' mighty name.
1: Now, personal burdens and heavy loads. Psalm 55:22. Chapter 55, verse 22.
0: Sister, Psalm 55, verse 22 reads as such. Cast your cares on the Lord and he will sustain you. He will never let the righteous be shaken. Thank you, Lord, for that confidence in your word.
1: And these are the things we have to hang on to when these things, trials and tribulations come on us.
0: Well, sister, that's what I'm going to ask you. What is God saying when he says, cast your cares onto the Lord and he will sustain you? What does he mean by that? Cast your cares onto him and he'll sustain you. What does that mean?
1: He'll keep you. He won't let you go. And he'll lead you and guide you into however what the problem is and help you to solve it and get you out of it. And sometimes it's a long journey. Sometimes it's a short journey. Just like with this fall. It hasn't been easy. But he has sustained me. He has carried me. He has brought me through. And now I'm here. And I'm speaking his word again, where it could have been a whole different story if I didn't hang on to his word.
0: So
1: and trust him and believe what he told me. I will carry you. You will come out leaping like a young calf out of a stall. You'll leap over walls. I will strengthen you. These are his desires for his people, but we got to believe it and trust them. And yes, sometimes doubt creeps in, but then you got to remind yourself he promised these things and he cannot lie.
0: Amen. Sister, I'm going to read that verse again. I'm going to emphasize the end of it to confirm exactly what you just said. Cast your cares on the Lord and he will sustain you. He will never let the righteous be shake it.
1: There you go.
0: Amen, amen, amen.
1: Because disasters can really shake you up and almost make you want to turn away. You know, you start kind of giving up. But you can't give up if you know the Lord and you're on that firm foundation, that rock of our foundation. He's the rock we are to stand on and trust in and believe in no matter what. And when the doubt comes in, know that's from the enemy and not from God.
0: Amen, amen. And sister, we're going to talk a little bit about that rock. And I want you to talk a little about the rock of Christ, who he is, why that rock is so important in our lives as believers. Because if the foundation of our life is the rock, we're on solid ground.
1: That's right.
0: Amen and amen. So we're going to talk a little bit about that. We got a couple more verses to close out here.
1: Okay. So the sustainer upholds physical and mental strength. How many people, I'm going crazy. My mind isn't thinking right. Oh no, I have a problem. My mind isn't, well, let's read about that. Psalm 3:5.
0: And this is what Psalm 3:5 says. I lie down and sleep. I wake again because the Lord sustained me. And sister, what is one of the biggest challenges that a lot of individual human being is facing right now? What is the one thing they're crying out the most? And it's that mental stress, that mental issue. So many people are saying, that's what I've got. And it's now become a medical term that people are getting off work because coming up from that pandemic, people are mentally stressed.
1: They are. And then all the technology and all the paperwork. There's supposed to be less. When the computers came, there's supposed to be less paperwork. We got more paperwork.
0: AI that's on the move right now, people are struggling financially. The price of gas is crazy. The price of food has skyrocketed over the last year and a half. People are struggling. We're in debt, everybody. And it doesn't appear to be a light at the end of the tunnel.
1: Jesus is the light. He's our rock. And if we stay focused on that, he will carry you through whatever it is that he has to carry you through. What you have to go through at that time, I don't know. I've been in the jungle in a vision. And I had to go through the dark places of a jungle. I didn't understand why. But it took weeks to get out of that jungle. And later on, I found out I was in this jungle to save a soul by praying in the jungle. That was really a vision. But my spirit went into that jungle. Physically, I didn't go in. The spirit went in. And there was a light came in the darkness behind me. And then I saw the jungle soften. Amen. And I saw the animals with their babies. And I was still in a boat on a river and I couldn't go anywhere. But I was watching all this. It was beautiful.
0: Sister, speak to the hearts of the people that are in the jungle right now. That are in the darkness right now. That are a little bit lost. And maybe they don't know what direction to go. They're facing some tough decisions. They don't have enough money to pay their bills. They don't have enough money to buy food to put on the table. They don't have enough money to make the rent next month. Sister, I've been there. It's not anybody. It's everybody. Speak to the hearts and they're struggling. Where do they go to turn when the world, there's nowhere to turn? There's not help.
1: Where does her help come from? But from the Lord. When I was struggling with my husband being sick, we had this beautiful window and where I did the dishes. And I was looking out the window and I'd look up to the sky and go, whence does my help come from? The Lord sustained me through that time. And he sustained me through everything that went with that time. And there was many other things that were even worse than that. And I'm not going to go into it. But the only place we can go to is God, Jesus Christ.
0: Sister, go to Psalm 121. It's not on our agenda, but let's go there to add and back up to
1: Psalm 121.
0: To back up what you're saying, to put God's word behind what you're speaking, to give God's word to the people that are feeling what you're talking about right now. Where do they go to for help? The government is not there. Their neighbor's not there. Their friends are not there. Sometimes their family member's not there. And they're dire and straight, and they're alone, and they do not know where to go or where to turn. Psalm 121, sister.
1: I will lift up my eyes to the hills, from whence comes my help.
0: Amen.
1: My help comes from the Lord,
0: Amen.
1: Who made heaven and earth.
0: Amen.
1: He will not allow your foot to be moved.
0: Thank you, Jesus.
1: He who keeps you will not slumber.
0: Thank you, Lord.
1: Behold, he who keeps Israel shall neither slumber nor sleep.
0: Thank you, Jesus.
1: The Lord is your keeper.
0: Amen.
1: The Lord is your shade at your right hand.
0: Amen.
1: The sun shall not strike you by day, nor the moon by night.
0: Thank you, Jesus.
1: The Lord shall preserve you from all evil. Thank not you. Some evil, all evil.
0: Thank you, Lord.
1: He shall preserve your soul.
0: Thank
1: what
0: you,
1: will
0: Father.
1: He do? He shall preserve
0: Thank
1: your
0: you,
1: soul.
0: Lord.
1: The Lord shall preserve your going out and your coming in. What will he do? Preserve the soul. Preserve our going out and coming in. From this day forth and even forevermore. Amen and amen.
0: We're going to go to a song,
1: oh,
0: sister.
1: Oh, I wanted to finish.
0: Oh, yeah. I finish up. My apologies. And then we're going to go to a song.
1: Okay. So that was Psalm 121, verses 1 to 8.
0: Amen.
1: Add it to
0: Thank
1: our
0: you,
1: agenda.
0: Lord.
1: Thanks to Richard and the Holy Spirit.
0: As the Spirit leads. Yes. Thank you.
1: And then we're going to go to Psalm 73.
0: 121, right?
1: I just read that.
0: 121. Yeah. Awesome. Thank you, Lord.
1: So now we're going to Psalm. Did we do Psalm 35? Yes, we did. Psalm 73.
0: Psalm 73, verse 26. And it reads as such, and my flesh and my heart may fail, but God is the strength of my heart and my portion forever.
1: Amen.
0: Amen.
1: And then we have Isaiah 41:10.
0: Isaiah 41:10. And God's word reads as such. So do not fear, for I am with you. Do not be dismayed, for I am your God. I will strengthen you. I will help you. I will uphold you with my righteous right hand.
1: I love that. Amen.
0: Not just my right hand, but my righteous right hand.
1: Amen.
0: I will uphold you. He's saying, I will uphold you in righteousness.
1: Amen.
0: Thank you, Jesus.
1: So that concludes the title, the Sustainer Chord.
0: Sister, you mean we haven't even gotten into the poems yet?
1: No.
0: As the
1: the overview of Judges 8 to 9, and then the title, The Sustainer Chord.
0: As the Spirit leads.
1: Amen.
0: Amen. Amen. Amen. Sister, we're going to go to song.
1: Mm-hmm.
0: Mark of the Spirit we played.
1: Yeah. Are you going to Seek Ye First?
0: Jesus is My Rock. Which mm-hmm. one? Oh, which one would you like, Sister? Seek Ye First?
1: Sure. Because we did the other ones.
0: Seek E first.
1: The kingdom of God.
0: That's in Matthew. Seek ye first the kingdom of God and his righteousness, and all these things will be added unto you. I want to believe and say that's Matthew 6:33.
1: That's right.
0: Amen. Amen. Amen. And so the song is called Seek Ye First.

0: Thank you, Jesus. Yes, that's where we go. Whence does your help come from? When you seek the kingdom of God sincerely, when you're in trouble or whatever it is, seek him. And how do you seek him? You speak with him. You communicate with him. You lay your burdens at his feet, or you just tell him about your burdens. Yes, people say, oh, he already knows. He does, but he wants you to come to him. He wants to communicate with you. He wants to answer your prayers. He wants to give you the desires of your heart. It doesn't always happen at once. Sometimes they're quick and sometimes they're slow, but there's always a purpose behind that. I have found that over the years. When I first started as a babe in Christ, I said, Lord, what happened? Why isn't it coming? Why isn't it being answered? But eventually it does get answered. And sometimes it's for our own good that it's not answered right away. But if you're in need of food and the life things, the things that sustain our life, then you go to the sustainer. He will not see his people begging for bread. He never sees his people begging for bread. If you are, then go and ask him why. Because one time I was in that situation before I became a true Christian, a true follower of Christ. But lots of times the food came to me without begging as well. And a surprise, so many times. So this is truth. I remember one time I was so tired. I could afford what I wanted, the bread, but I didn't have the strength. And a knock came to my door, and a gentleman gave me two loaves of bread without knowing that I was too tired to go get bread. And I had bread for 4 years from that young man. And that well has now dried up for other reasons. But he's still my friend, and we check on each other. So God knows what we need when we need it. And we don't need to beg God. You just ask him. Lay everything at his feet. Ask specifically your needs. I just stood at the fridge and said, Lord, I can't. I have no energy to go out and get bread. And next thing, a knock came on my door. So there you go. We praise God and there's many other incidents, but we got to move on with our program. Amen.
1: Sister, that was like manna.
0: Yes.
1: That fell from the sky when the God's people came out of Egypt after 400 years of captivity.
0: That's right.
1: Our God always shows up, doesn't he?
0: He does.
1: We serve a mighty and we serve a big God.
0: Had one time somebody show up with breakfast for me at my door. At that time, I was very sick, and there he was. And I didn't even ask. Thank you, Lord.
1: Thank you, Jesus. Thank you, Jesus. Thank you, Jesus.
0: Amen.
1: Amen.
0: So we're going to go to another one.

0: Yes, God's hand in every situation. We just have to learn to give the situations to Him, and His hand will be upon it. The struggles today, I think, so different from years ago, and we don't understand it all. We can't. It's too big for us. The battle belongs to the Lord. And when we struggle and trying to do it on our own esteem, it doesn't work. So we need to go to Him and ask His hand to put all on the situation.
1: We're going to play because He lives. Because He lives, we're going to play. Talk about that.
0: And it's because Jesus went to the cross for us. And He was risen from the dead. And He sits at the right hand of the Father God interceding for us. And it's because of that, because He lives, we can come to Him and ask for His mercy and grace to help us to give what we really need. Not what we want, but what we truly need. The things that sustain our life. But in the midst of all that, we got to give Him the glory and the thanks before, in between, and after. The more He loves a thankful heart, it's because He lives, we can go to the throne of God. Amen.
2: Amen, sister. And because He lives, because He went to the cross. And there's no other book or other story or anything else that talks about a man that went to the cross and died other than Jesus Christ of Nazareth.
0: Amen.
2: And because He lives, and you said it, the Bible says He sits at the right hand of God, interceding
0: for all who come to Him
2: on our behalf. And so we're here today to talk about that cross. We're here today to offer the gift He left at the cross. And sister, that gift is left. John 3:16 says that gift is left for who?
0: All.
2: Because He loves you. And we started this program today with you singing, because He loves you. That is why He went to the cross. Is because He loves every single one of us.
0: God so loved the world that He gave His only begotten Son. Forever believeth in Him shall not perish but have everlasting life. Amen and amen.
2: Amen, amen. Sister, can you do me a favor? Can we go to John 3:16, 17, and 18 and just read that, please, before we play the song?
0: So John 3:16, 21.
2: 3:16, 17, and 18. And ladies and gentlemen, this is the foundation of Poems of Divine Power Solution.
0: For God so loved the world that He gave His only begotten Son, that whoever believes in Him should not perish but have everlasting life. For God did not send His Son into the world to condemn the world, but that the world through Him might be saved. He who believes in Him is not condemned, but he who does not believe is condemned already, because he has not believed in the name of the only begotten Son of God. Amen and amen. John 3:16.

0: Amen. Because he lives, we can go to the Father, to the Holy of Holies, and make our requests known. And God's righteous hand reaches down upon us. And I'm going to read a poem from book one. It's not very long. From book one, because it is fitting for right now. We just played the song, The Hand of God, and then Seek Ye First the Kingdom of God. That's how these poems came, because I sook, and there was a lot of turmoil at the time, but I sook, I sought the Lord, I seeked the kingdom of God. And this is a poem that came to me, The Guiding Hand. A journey began before I was born. Would I endure? No one knew what hand was leading, for sure. As a child, I stumbled with each step I took, unsure. Life leading me place to place, adventure after another, be assured. Some I do not want to look back on, this brings tears. While others make me laugh, bringing cheers. Others brought serious actions to be taken without fear. Whatever these memories were, I hope at times I can share. The years have flown by, and here I am thinking, who stood by? As I wonder, was this the path I should have taken as my life goes by? There's nothing I can do but move forward into the by and by, knowing his hand is guiding me to an unknown future, knowing that in the end, my destination is eternity, by and by. And that's from book one, on page 351 to 350. And let's quickly read the notes. On Wednesday, April 25th, 2012, my life changed drastically in 2010. My future was uncertain, but I knew my life was led by an unseen hand, guiding me into a new adventure and challenges. I knew I could meet them with confidence as I kept my eyes on the Lord Jesus Christ. Amen and amen.
1: Amen.
0: And my road has not been easy since 2010, but it's been a challenge and an adventure, joy, tears, hallelujahs, and amen, because his hand is always there. Amen.
1: Amen and amen and amen. Thank you, Lord. Beautiful, sister. And that was from the first book.
0: Yes.
1: I love it.
0: Poems of Divine Power 1.
1: Book 1 and 2 are intertwined because they both are on the foundation of John 3:16, and Jesus Christ is the chief cornerstone of both books, sister. You know what, sister? I'm excited. I can't wait to see what book 3 is going to be like, or 4 and 5. You've got so much material, but the Spirit will lead, and that will come out in God's time.
0: Yes, it will. Amen.
1: Amen. And as we move forward,
0: we're going to start the poem.
1: I got a testimony. We'll start the poem,
0: ahead.
1: But after the poem, I want to share a testimony that's going to take us to Ephesians. And I just want to share a verse and a little testimony after the poem, sister.
0: Okay. So we're going to book two, Poems of Divine Power. And we're coming from CKMS 102.7 FM, Radio Waterloo, Poems of Divine Power Solution with Richard and Annie Lean. So anyone just starting to listen, welcome. Those who are listening, keep on listening.
1: Jesus' mighty name.
0: Okay, so the sustaining cord. Who are you, Lord, that I should serve you? You are my rock, my strong tower, and my love that I pursue. You are my deliverer, my protector, and my life source. There's so much more to view that I have not read. I will continue in your word, which is alive, as it inspires my soul from within, awakening my spirit as your word is spoken, becoming my assurance. Through you, Jesus Christ, my salvation, without you, man cannot sustain life in the fullest in any season. If they think they can, then they are deceived. Just read the book of Judges. Israel turned away from God to worship other gods. Brethren turned against brethren, with one getting away, and one had turned on the others, destroying 70 of them, until God sent a woman with an evil spirit to bring justice. The enemy was subdued and destroyed. The enemy destroys itself when God turns the tide. Justice was given to the youngest brother who lived, and God's hand always prevails, giving life to the believer forevermore. Amen and amen. The reference, Judges 8:9.
1: Amen and amen. Sister, I want to ask you to do something you've never done before. Can you read that poem again?
0: Okay.
1: Right away.
0: All right. The Sustaining Cord, Poems of Divine Power, Book 2, page 69. Who are you, Lord, that I should serve you? You are my rock, my strong tower, and my love that I pursue. You are my deliverer, my protector, and my life source. There's so much more to view that I have not read. I will continue in your word, which is alive, as it inspires my soul from within. Awakening my spirit as your word is spoken, becoming my assurance. Through Jesus Christ, my salvation, without you, mankind cannot sustain life in the fullest in any season. If they think they can, then they are deceived. Just read the book of Judges. Israel turned away from God to worship other gods. Brethren turned against brethren, with one getting away. And one had turned on the others, destroying 70 of them, until God sent a woman with an evil spirit to bring justice. The enemy was subdued and destroyed. The enemy destroys itself when God turns the tide. Justice was given to the youngest brother who lived, and God's hand always prevails, giving life to the believer forevermore. Amen.
1: Amen. And amen. Beautiful poem, sister. I can tell you right from the start, this is deeply rooted in Christ. He's the cornerstone of this poem, the chief cornerstone. And John 3:16, 17, and 18, sister, shines out of this poem.
0: Amen.
1: Hallelujah. And if you have no idea what this poem is about, guess what? First line gave it away. Read that first line, sister.
0: Who are you, Lord, that I should serve you?
1: First of all, you identify this poem is about the Lord. That we are there. And serve Him. All in that first line. This is the Lord. There I am. And I'm serving Him. Just from the first line. This points to Christ.
0: Amen.
1: This points to the Bible. It points to eternity. There's nothing of self here. There's nothing of Annalene here. There's nothing of me, myself, and I. Just from the first line, it confirms this poem is deeply rooted in the foundation of our Lord and Savior Jesus Christ.
0: Amen.
1: So let's go to our Bible-to-Bible, line-to-line study and add some scripture verses, sister, to back that up. Not my word, not your word, but God's word to show that He is rooted in here.
0: Amen.
1: In His name.
0: Amen.
1: And so, beautiful. 12:59, 2 hours into our program, and we're just getting going on our subject topic today.
0: Well, we did the title first.
1: In Jesus' mighty.
0: To bring us into the poem.
1: Sister, I'm glad we don't have somebody over us reminding us to keep on schedule, to keep on track. There'll be one busy person.
0: Well, isn't that why we booked 3 hours? It's because we have so much to share.
1: And you know what's funny? Sister, when you said we need 3 hours, I'm like, sister, there's no way. What are we going to be filling 3 hours with? And now, even after 3 hours, we run short. We run short of time.
0: Right.
1: to lift up the name of our Lord and Savior Jesus Christ. And sister, let's mention salvation is coming. That's why we're here. It is about salvation. It is about salvation, salvation, salvation. Our goal and our purpose for Poems of Divine Power Solution at CKMS 102.7 is this, that you may hear a verse, you may hear something that will lead you to accept Jesus Christ as your Lord and Savior, that your soul will be with Him and the Father in eternity forever. So we're offering the gift that Jesus Christ left at the cross, and we're offering that for every single soul that He left that for. And we pray that your heart today is open to receive Him. Not yesterday, it's gone. And we cannot go back and change what our mistakes, our success, our failures from yesterday. We cannot do that. Anything. The past is the past. We can look back and reflect and pave the way for the future. But tomorrow's not promised either. So sister, all we have is what?
0: Today. The minute. Second. Your life can be wiped out that fast.
1: And so sister, speak on this for a minute. But today, let's put our trust in Christ.
0: Well, I've been in really bad car accidents. I've had a very bad fall. I've had other things prior to that. If I didn't know Jesus Christ, my destination would have been hell. But because I already had accepted Jesus, I knew where I would be going in those moments.
1: Thank you, Lord.
0: In the accident, they thought I had died. And Lord was merciful, and He put angels around me and lifted me up. And I came out of whatever it was. And anyways, I knew where I would have been. I knew where I was going.
1: Thank you, Lord.
0: But if I hadn't known Jesus Christ as my Savior, I would have been in a darkness, as I had testified earlier. I've been in that darkness to help others out of it.
1: Amen. Thank you, Lord.
0: And it's a spiritual journey, and you have to be strong in the Lord.
1: Yes.
0: To help others.
1: Yes.
0: And you can't be strong if you don't have Jesus Christ as your sustainer.
1: Amen. Hallelujah.
0: He holds you up by
1: His
0: right hand.
1: Amen.
0: He holds the universe. If He
1: let go,
0: everything would crash.
1: Amen. Hallelujah.
0: They say it's gravity, and I forget all of the stuff they say, but it's He who created gravity.
1: Amen.
0: It's He who created the heavens and earth.
1: Amen.
0: It's He who put the oceans and the seas and the fishes and the animals on the land. It was He who killed the first animal to cover Adam and Eve's shame.
1: Amen.
0: It broke His heart.
1: Thank you, Jesus.
0: To have to kill what He created.
1: Thank you, Lord.
0: And we would not have had to kill animals to eat if that sin had not happened.
1: Thank you for your
0: mercy. But it did. And how did that all be okay? Because Christ went to the cross.
1: Amen.
0: He was the last sacrifice.
1: Amen.
0: The sacrificial lamb.
1: Thank you, Jesus.
0: Once and for all, our debts are paid. So if you do not know Christ,
1: hallelujah,
0: and you're in all kinds of trouble,
1: thank you, Lord.
0: Come to the cross.
1: Amen.
0: Confess your sin.
1: Thank you,
0: tell
1: Jesus.
0: Him what you did wrong. Ask Him to come in your heart.
1: Amen.
0: And He'll make the way.
1: Amen.
0: He is the way maker.
1: Amen.
0: And He'll keep His hand
1: Amen.
0: Upon you and bring you through every trial
1: Amen.
0: And tribulation that you have in your life. Hallelujah.
1: Amen.
0: Amen.
1: Amen. The Bible says, I am the way, I am the truth, I am the life. No man cometh to the Father except through me.
0: Amen. So now we shall go on to the poem.
1: Sister, we're going on to the poem. I want to make sure I confirm God's word correctly. John 4:16, Jesus says, I am the way and the truth and the life. No one comes to the Father except through me. And we're going to offer that gift at the cross that Jesus Christ left, and we pray that your heart is open to receive that today in the mighty name of Jesus Christ of Nazareth. And yes, sister, we are moving on to the poem.
0: Okay, so the Sustaining Cord, Poems of Divine Power, Book 2, page 69. I should read the first paragraph again. Who are you, Lord, that I should serve you? You are my rock, my strong tower, and my love that I pursue. You are my deliverer, my protector, and my life source. There's so much more to view that I have not read. Amen. So amen. Now we'll go to the first line. Who are you, Lord, that I should serve you? And the first scripture to that is 1 Chronicles 17:16.
1: I am there. Okay. And God's word read as such. Then King David went in, sat before the Lord, and said, Who am I, Lord God, and what is my family that you have brought me this far?
0: Amen.
1: Amen.
0: Then we have Psalm 8:4.
1: Are you there?
0: Psalm 8, verse 4. What is a man that you are mindful of him, and the son of man that you visit him?
1: Repeat that one more time, sister.
0: What is man that you are mindful of him, and the son of man that you visit him?
1: Amen. Thank you, Lord.
0: Who are we that the King of Kings will visit us?
1: Creator of heaven and earth.
0: The sustainer of life. Amen.
1: Amen.
0: And then we have Hebrews 2:6.
1: I'm at Hebrews 2:6, and God's word reads as such, but there is a place where someone has testified, what is mankind that you are mindful of them, a son of man that you care for him.
0: Amen.
1: Amen. And sister, that's us. That's humanity questioning why God cares about us, why he's concerned about us. And the Bible gives us the reason why. It does it not?
0: Well, what is it?
1: He loves us.
0: That's right. He created us and we're his children.
1: And he loves us.
0: And he loves us. Amen. He's the Father, right?
1: Amen.
0: He loves his creation.
1: Sometimes it's just simple.
0: That's right. Now we're going to Psalm 119:14. I have rejoiced in the way of your testimonies. Okay, wait a minute. I must have got the wrong one. I'll just start at 9. How can a young man cleanse his ways? By taking heed according to your word. With my whole heart I have sought you. Oh, let me not wander from your commandments. Your word I have hidden in my heart, that I might not sin against you. Blessed are you, O Lord. Teach me your statutes. With my lips I have declared all the judgments of your mouth. I have rejoiced in the way of your testimonies as much as in all riches. I'll meditate on your precepts and contemplate your ways. I'll delight myself in your statutes. I will not forget your word. Amen.
1: Amen. Amen. Amen.
0: Okay. And then we have Psalm 144:3. Yes, at the end there.
1: Psalm 144. Oh yeah, you heading there, sister?
0: Mm-hmm. I passed it. There we are. Psalm 144:3. Oh dear! Now the page is flipped. There we are. Psalm 144:3. Lord, what is man that you take knowledge of him, of the son of man that you are mindful of him? I'm going to go to line 4 because we talked about this. Man is like a breath. His days are like a passing shadow. That means we don't have time to waste. You receive him as Jesus Christ quickly. Because our time is like a shadow, and it could be too late to have salvation.
1: Amen. Amen. Thank you, Lord.
0: And now we'll go to the second line.
1: Yes.
0: You are my rock, my strong tower, and my love that I pursue. Amen. So Genesis 3:9
1: reads as such. But the Lord God called to the man, "Where are you?" And we know that's in the Garden of Eden.
0: Yes. He was looking. He was pursuing them. That was God pursuing them. And he pursues us.
1: Amen.
0: So 2 Samuel 2. I've got to get there. I'm at 1 Samuel. 2 Samuel verse 2. 22. Lots of twos there. 2, 2, 2, 2. 2 Samuel 2:22. Okay. Oh, I don't know. This isn't what I...
1: What's that?
0: Well, it's about we have to read the whole thing, so I think we better leave it alone.
1: Then go ahead, sister, as the Spirit leads.
0: Yes. So let's go to... Psalm 18:2.
1: Okay.
0: Yeah, it would be too long to read. I guess I was reading it and then I just realized how long it was.
1: So we're going where?
0: Psalm 18:2.
1: Psalm 18:2 reads as such. The Lord is my rock, my fortress, and my deliverer. If you can head to the next verse, sister.
0: Yes, 139:7-8.
1: No. Psalm 18:2. The Lord is my rock, my fortress, and my deliverer. My God is my rock, in whom I take refuge, my shield and my horn, of my salvation, my stronghold.
0: Amen.
1: Amen. Thank you, Lord. And there's that word salvation. Yes. Is only in Christ.
0: Now we're going to Psalm 139,

0: Your right hand will hold me fast. If I say, surely the darkness will hide me, and the light becomes night around me, even the darkness will not be dark to you. The night will shine like the day, for darkness is at light. For you've created my innermost being. You knitted me together in my mother's womb. God knew us before we were born.
1: That's right.
0: The Bible speaks, he knows every hair in our head and everything in our body. He knows every breath that we take, the first and the last.
1: That's correct. Now we're going to go to John 3:16. See, this is God pursuing. For God so loved the world that he gave his only begotten Son, that whoever believes in him should not perish but have everlasting life. He loved us so much that he's pursuing us. He put his Son on the cross so we could come to him in his love, he would save us, because he doesn't want anyone to perish. Amen.
0: Amen, amen. Thank you, Lord. Thank you, Lord. Ephesians 3:8 reads as such.
1: 3:18.
0: 3:18. Thank you, my sister. May have power together. It tells me I need to go back to 3:17. Ephesians 3:17-18. So that Christ may dwell in your hearts through faith, as I said, and you started out today talking about faith. And I pray that you, being rooted and established in love, and we talked about the love of God, may have power together with all the Lord's holy people to grasp how wide and how long and high and deep is the love of Christ. Now that was Ephesians 3:17-18.
1: Right.
0: Right. Amen. Yes, it needed to go back one verse.
1: And this is how he's always pursuing.
0: Oh,
1: sorry.
0: No.
1: Okay. This is how he pursues us, through his love.
0: Amen.
1: He's done everything to get our attention.
0: Amen.
1: And what do we do? The silly things. When we're hurting, what do? We run away from the cross.
0: Silly things.
1: When we need help, we turn to others other than to go to him at the beginning.
0: Yes.
1: We're to pursue him. So we're going to go into the scriptures for that.
0: Sister, that is so true what you're speaking.
1: So Psalm 4:1. Psalm chapter 4, verse 1. A lot of psalms right now, eh?
0: Indeed.
1: Psalm 4, verse 1. Okay. Hear me when I call, O God, of my righteousness. You have relieved me in my distress. Have mercy on me and hear my prayer. That's us pursuing. That's David pursuing. But that's what we are. Hear me when I call, O Lord. My righteousness.
0: Amen.
1: Amen. And amen. And then the next one is I should have gone to 8. Sorry.
0: Yeah. No. We did Proverbs.
1: No, we're on.
0: No. We just completed
1: Psalm 4:1.
0: For correct. Are you going to go to Psalm
1: 3:8? Was that verse 3-8? Maybe. Oh, that's what it is. Okay. We're still in Psalm 4, verses 3-8.
0: Gotcha. And then verse 23 after.
1: But know that the Lord has set apart for himself him who is godly. The Lord will hear when I call to him. Be angry and do not sin. Meditate within your heart on your bed and be still. Salah. Offer the sacrifice of righteousness and put your trust in the Lord. There are many who say, who will show us any good? Lord, lift up the light of your countenance upon us. You have put gladness in my heart, more than in the seasons that their grain and wine increased. I will both lie down in peace and sleep. For you alone, O Lord, make me dwell in safety. That's David again, pursuing God. To be with him.

0: And then the other one was verse 23, Psalm. Well, I think that's Psalm 23. We did that earlier, but we'll do it again.
1: It's verse 23.
0: No, 23, Psalm 23. I know, but it's okay to read it again. The Lord is my shepherd, I shall not want. He makes me to lie down in green pastures. He leads me beside the still waters. He restores my soul. He leads me in the paths of righteousness for his name's sake. Yea, though I walk through the valley of the shadow of death, I will fear no evil, for you are with me. Your rod and your staff, they comfort me. You prepare a table before me in the presence of my enemies. You anoint my head with oil. My cup runs over. Surely goodness and mercy shall follow me all the days of my life, and I will dwell in the house of the Lord forever. Amen. See how assured David was in the Lord? And he repeats back what the Lord will do for him. He pursued the word of God and gave it back to the Lord, what he would do for him. And that's what we need to do as well.
2: Amen.
0: Thank you, Lord. So now we're going to Proverbs 8.
2: 17.
0: Yes.
2: I love those who love me, and those who seek me find me.
0: Amen.
2: Thank you, Lord.
0: Otherwise, we're to pursue him or to seek him.
2: Straightforward.
0: Seek ye first the kingdom of God.
2: Amen. And that's in Matthew 6:33.
0: Are you there?
2: No.
0: Okay. Matthew 6:33.
2: No. Oh, you heading there, my sister?
0: Oh, I asked you if you were there.
2: No.
0: Okay.
2: Oh, it is actually the next verse. I didn't realize that.
0: Okay, Matthew 6:33. Here we are. Well, 31. This, okay. Well, that's it. But seek first the kingdom of God and his righteousness, and all these things shall be added to you. Amen. And that song was perfect for that.
2: Amen. Thank you, Lord.
0: Amen. Now we're going to line 3 of paragraph 1 on page 69, the sustaining chord. You are my deliverer, my protector, and my life source. Amen.
2: Amen.
0: So Genesis 2:7.
2: Genesis 2:7 reads as such. Then the Lord God formed a man from the dust of the ground and breathed life into his nostrils, the breath of life, and the man became a living being.
0: Amen.
2: And there you go, sister.
0: He's our life.
2: Use this line against the Big Bang Theory. Right?
0: Right.
2: Thank you, Lord.
0: Now we're going to go to Psalm 36:9. For with you is the fountain of life. In your light we see light.
2: Amen.
0: And then we have Colossians 3:4.
2: Colossians 3:4 reads as such. When Christ, who is your life, appears, then you also will appear with him in glory. Amen,
0: amen, amen.
2: And that is one of the rewards of salvation.
0: Now, I should have did Psalm 36:9 as the source of life and eternal source. So I'm going to read it again. Psalm 36:9. For with you is the fountain of life. In your light we see light.
2: And that was under the source of life.
0: Yes, and eternal source below. It's both.
2: Amen. Thank amen. You, Lord.
0: And then John 1:4.
2: John 1:4 reads as such. John 1:4 reads, in him was life, and the life was the light of all mankind.
0: Amen.
2: Amen. Thank you, Father God.
0: Eternal source.
2: Amen.
0: Now we're going to line 4.
2: We're going to go to line 4, sister, to conclude the first paragraph.
0: There's so much more to view that I have not read. Amen. And you know, I have read and read the Bible many times all the way through. But there's still, I haven't read it enough. Because every time I read it, there's more to read.
2: And doesn't it happen that when you read it, God opens new things to your eyes?
0: That's
2: every
0: why
2: time?
0: You can't stop reading it, because there's always new things in it. And if you miss it, it's like you lost a treasure.
2: Yes, you missed that golden nugget.
0: Nugget, you're right. Matthew 13:11. Are you there?
2: Matthew 13:11 reads as such. He replied, "Because the knowledge of the secrets of the kingdom of heaven has been given to you, but not to them."
0: Amen.
2: Amen. Thank you, Lord.
0: Then we have Acts 17:11. I'm getting there. Here we are. Acts 17:11. "These were more fair-minded than those in Thessalonica, in that they received the word with all readiness and searched the scriptures daily to find out whether these things were so."
2: Amen.
0: Isn't that something? See, it's right there. They kept searching out the scriptures daily to find out if the things that you've been taught, things that people are preaching to you, if it is so.
2: Or in God's word. That's where you verify the truth of what you hear.
0: That's right. So are you at 1 Corinthians?
2: No, I'm over. Oh, shoot, sister. I'm at 2 Timothy.
0: Well, you can go ahead and I'll get to 1 Corinthians.
2: Okay. 2 Timothy chapter 2, verse 15 reads as such. "Study to be shrewd, yourself approved unto God, a workman that needed not to be ashamed, rightly divided the word of truth." Rightly dividing the word of truth. Thank you, Lord.
0: If we don't know the word, we don't know if it's the truth. Amen. Properly, how God is speaking it.
2: Amen. Thank you, Lord.
0: So 1 Corinthians 2, 1 to 16. "And I, brethren, when I came to you, did not come with excellence of speech, or of wisdom, declaring to you the testimony of God. For I determined not to know anything among you except Jesus Christ and him crucified. I was with you in weakness and fear and much trembling. And my speech and my preaching were not with persuasive words of human wisdom, but in demonstration of the Spirit and of power, that your faith should not be in the wisdom of man, but in the power of God." Amen.
2: Amen and amen.
0: "However, we speak wisdom among those who are mature, yet not the wisdom of this age, nor of the rulers of this age who are coming to nothing. But we speak the wisdom of God in a mystery, the hidden wisdom which God ordained before the ages for our glory, which none of the rulers of the age knew. For had they known, they would not have crucified the Lord of glory. But as it is written, eye has not seen, nor ear heard, nor have entered into the heart of man, the things which God has prepared for those who love him. But God has revealed them to us through his Spirit, for the Spirit searches all things, yes, the deep things of God. For what man knows the things of a man except the spirit of the man which is in him? Even so, no one knows the things of God except the Spirit of God. Now, we have received not the Spirit of the world, but the Spirit who is from God, that we might know the things that have been freely given to us by God. The things we also speak, not in words which men's wisdom teaches, but which the Holy Spirit teaches, comparing spiritual things with spiritual. But the natural man does not receive the things of the Spirit of God, for they are foolishness to him, nor can he know them, because they are spiritually discerned. But he who is spiritually judges all things, yet he himself is rightly judged by no one. For who has known the mind of the Lord that he may instruct him? But we have the mind of Christ." Amen.
2: Amen and amen.
0: So, when we receive Jesus Christ, we get the inner spirit of the Holy Spirit within us, and we can know the mind of Christ. We can know things that others don't know. And the only way we can do that is to stay in the Word and search the Scriptures and meditate and pray and seek God.
2: And so that's the wisdom and knowledge and the insight that the Lord blessed us with, sister.
0: That's right. Amen. Now we're going to go to the second paragraph.
2: Yes.
0: I will continue in your word, which is alive, as it inspires my soul from within, awakening my spirit as your word is spoken, becoming my assurance. Amen.
2: Amen and amen.
0: So there's Isaiah 55:11. Are you there?
2: I am.
0: Okay.
2: Sister, Isaiah 55:11. Reads as such. So is my word that goes out from my mouth. It will not return to me empty, but will accomplish what I desire and achieve the purpose for which I sent it.
0: Amen.
2: Amen and amen. Sister, that's a beautiful scripture. God, that's a bold statement from God.
0: It is. Beautiful scripture. And then we have John 8:31. Then Jesus said to those Jews who believed him, if you abide in my word, you are my disciples indeed. And I'm going to 32. And you shall know the truth, and the truth shall make you free.
2: Amen.
0: Amen. And amen.
2: And amen. And sister, that was John 8:31.
0: To 32.
2: Yeah, 8 to 32.
0: And then we've got Hebrews 4.
2: I'm there. Okay. Hebrews 4:12 speaks, for the word of God is alive and active, sharper than any double-edged sword. It penetrates even to the dividing soul and spirit, joints and marrow. It judges the thoughts and attitudes of the heart.
0: Amen.
2: Thank you, Lord, for your word of truth that judges.
0: See, I will continue in your word, which is alive. Now, the second line. In Poems of Divine Power, Book 2, page 69, second paragraph, second line. As it inspires my soul from within.
2: Amen. That's a perfect tie into that verse from Hebrews 4:12, sister.
0: Mm-hmm. Now we're going to Psalm 19. Are you there?
2: No.
0: I'll get there. Yeah.
2: Perfect. I'll head over to John. He got two psalms there, sister, and I'll be in John.
0: So Psalm 19, verses 7 to 11. The law of the Lord is perfect, converting the soul. The testimony of the Lord is sure, making wise the simple. The statutes of the Lord are right, rejoicing the heart. The commandment of the Lord is pure, enlightening the eyes. The fear of the Lord is clean, enduring forever. The judgments of the Lord are true and righteous altogether. More to be desired are they than gold, yes, than much fine gold. Sweeter also than honey and the honeycomb. Moreover, by them your servant is warned, and in keeping them there is great reward. Hallelujah. I love that.
2: Amen, amen. Thank you, Lord.
0: And then Psalm 119, verse 7 to 36. Psalm 119, 7 to 36. I will praise you on uprightness of heart when I learn your righteous judgments. I will keep your statutes. Oh, do not forsake me utterly. How can a young man cleanse his way by taking heed according to your word? With my whole heart I have sought you. Oh, let me not wander from your commandments. Your word I have hidden in my heart, that I might not sin against you. Blessed are you, O Lord. Teach me your statutes. With my lips I have declared, and the judgments of your mouth. I have rejoiced in the ways of the testimonies, as much as in all riches. I will meditate on your precepts and contemplate your ways. I will delight myself in your statutes. I will not forget your word. Deal bountifully with your servant, that I may live and keep your word. Open my eyes, that I may see wondrous things from your law. I am a stranger in the earth. Do not hide your commandments from me. My soul breaks with longing for your judgments at all times. You rebuke the proud the cursed who stray from your commandments. Remove from me reproach and contempt, for I have kept your testimonies. Princes also sit and speak against me, but your servant meditates on your statutes. Your testimonies are also my delight and my counselors. My soul clings to the dust. Revive me according to your word. I've declared my ways and you answered me. Teach me your statutes. Make me understand the way of your precepts. So shall I meditate on your wonderful works. My soul melts from heaviness. Strengthen me according to your word. Remove from me the way of lying and grant me your law graciously. I have chosen the way of truth. Your judgments I have laid before me. I cling to your testimonies, O Lord. Do not put me to shame. I'll run the course of your commandments, for you shall enlarge my heart. Teach me, O Lord, the way of your statutes, and I shall keep it to the end. Give me understanding, and I shall keep your law. Indeed, I shall observe it with my whole heart. Make me walk in the path of your commandments, for I delight in it. Incline my heart to your testimonies and not to covetousness. Turn away my eyes from looking at worthless things. Amen and amen.
2: Amen and amen, my sister.
0: David was on fire for God.
2: He's a friend of God.
0: That's right. Amen. And that's the way we should be.
2: Amen.
0: Amen.
2: He gives us a great example.
0: Yes. And then we have John 6:63.
2: John 6:63 reads as such: The Spirit gives life, the flesh counts for nothing. The words I have spoken to you, they are full of the Spirit and life.
0: Amen.
2: Thank you, Lord.
0: And then we have 2 Timothy 3:16. 2 Timothy 3. And without controversy, great is the mystery of godliness. God was manifested in the flesh, justified in the spirit, seen by angels, preached among the Gentiles, believed on in the world, received up in glory. Amen and amen. He's alive.
2: Amen and amen. Now, thank you, Lord.
0: Now we're going to the third line, and paragraph
2: line,
0: 2.
2: Yep, line 3. Line 3, paragraph 2.
0: Yep. Awakening my spirit as your word is spoken. I'm going to go second line first. As it inspires my soul from within, third line. Awakening my spirit as your word is spoken. Amen. Becoming my assurance. That's the fourth line. So we'll go to 3 and 4 lines.
2: Amen.
0: Okay.
2: And so that takes us, sister, to Isaiah 50:4. The sovereign Lord has given me a well-instructed tongue to know the words that sustain the weary. He wakens me morning by morning, wakens my ear to listen like one being instructed. Thank you, Lord. And that's the blessing day by day. Every day he opens our eyes, our ears.
0: That's right. So Ezekiel 37:4-5. Again he said to me, prophesy to these bones and say to them, O dry bones, hear the word of the Lord. Thus says the Lord God to these bones, surely I will cause breath to enter into you, and you shall live. I'll put sinews on you and bring flesh upon you, cover you with skin and put breath in you, and you shall live. Then you shall know that I am the Lord. Amen.
2: Amen and amen.
0: Now Romans 13:11.
2: Romans 13:11 reads as such, and do this, understanding the present time, the hour has already come for you to wake up from your slumber, because our salvation is nearer now than when we first believe.
0: Amen.
2: Amen. Amen. And there's that salvation again, my sister.
0: Your salvation is nearer than when you first began.
2: Amen. And we're off in it shortly in the mighty name of Jesus Christ of Nazareth.
0: Okay, so we're going to 1 Corinthians 2:11, but I think I'll start at 10. But God has revealed them to us through his Spirit, for the Spirit searches all things, yes, the deep things of God. For what man knows the things of a man except the spirit of man which is in him? Even so, no one knows the things of God except the Spirit of God. Amen and amen.
2: Amen and amen.
0: And now we're going to line 4. Well, I read line 4, but I'll read it again. On page 69, Poems of Divine Power, Book 2, The Sustaining Cord, page 69, line 4, paragraph 2, line 4, Becoming My Assurance. Okay, so we got Isaiah 59:11.
2: Yes. Isaiah 59:11 reads as such.

0: Sorry, sister, that's 59:11.
1: 55.
0: Okay.
1: Romans.
0: Isaiah 55:11. Yeah. Sorry, I had the wrong one there. Isaiah 55:11, which we read earlier on the previous line, line one, reads as such: "So is my words that go out from my mouth; it will not return to me empty, but will accomplish what I desire and achieve the purpose for which I sent it."
1: Amen. We've got to hear that many times.
0: Thank you, Lord.
1: So, yeah. Now we're going to Romans 4, verse 20 to 21. And it's talking about Jesus. He did not waver at the promise of God through unbelief, but was strengthened in faith, giving glory to God, and being fully convinced that what he had promised, he was also able to perform. And therefore, it was accounted to him for righteousness. Amen and amen.
0: Amen and amen. Thank you, Lord.
1: And then we got Romans 8, 38 to 39. I'll go 37. "Yet in all things we are more than conquerors through him who loved us. For I am persuaded that neither depth nor life nor angels nor principalities nor powers nor things present nor things to come, nor height, nor depth, nor any other created thing shall be able to separate us from the love of God, which is in Christ Jesus our Lord."
0: Amen.
1: And we read that before, but it's a reassurance of what we will not be separated from God once we receive him as Savior.
0: Amen.
1: We're marked by the Holy Spirit.
0: Amen and amen. Thank you, sister.
1: So we're in Acts 17.
0: Verse 31, and it reads as such: "For he has set a day when he will judge the world with justice by the man he is appointed. He has given proof of this to everyone by raising him from the dead."
1: Amen.
0: Amen. And that man is our Lord and Savior, Jesus Christ.
1: Now we're... You okay?
0: Yes.
1: Okay. Now we're Hebrews 6, 17. 17. They should make the... It's too bad they can't make the numbers a little bigger. "Thus God, determining to show more abundantly to the heirs a promise, the immutable of his counsel, confirmed it by an oath, that by two immutable things in which it's impossible for God so to lie, we might have strong consolation who have fled for refuge to lay hold of the hope set before us." Amen and amen.
0: Amen so, and amen.
1: And now we're, what's the next one? Hebrews 10:32. "But recall the..." maybe I should go a little higher. Let's see. Go to 30. "For we know him who said, 'Vengeance is mine, I will repay, says the Lord.' And again, 'The Lord will judge his people.' It is a fearful thing to fall into the hands of the living God. But recall the former days in which, after you were illuminated, you endured a great struggle with sufferings. Partly while you were made a spectacle, both by reproaches and tribulations, and partly while you became companions of those who were so treated. For you had compassion on me in my chains, and joyfully accepted the plundering of your goods, knowing that you have a better and enduring possession for yourselves in heaven." Amen.
0: Amen and amen.
1: Loss is gain when you're in the kingdom of heaven.
0: Amen, sister.
1: And then we have Hebrews 11.
0: 11:1.
1: "Now faith is the substance of things hoped for and the evidence of things not seen."
0: Thank you, Lord.
1: Amen.
0: Amen.
1: So now we're going to paragraph 3.
0: Sister, we're going to close up paragraph 3 and we're doing... 1 John 5, verse 13.
1: We've got to read it first.
0: No, we're closing up paragraph 2.
1: That's right. Oh, sorry.
0: Yeah.
1: You first, said three.
0: Yeah. 1 John 5:13. Okay. These things have I written unto you that believe on the name of the Son of God, that you may know that ye have eternal life, and that ye may believe on the name of the Son of God.
1: Amen and amen.
0: Amen and amen, my sister.
1: Now we'll go to paragraph 3.
0: Sister?
1: Hmm?
0: We're going to go to a song.
1: Okay.
0: God's Hand.
1: Okay.
0: And then we... Sorry, sister.
1: That's
0: you're
1: okay.
0: Right. We're going to... A Call to Sons and Daughters.
1: Okay.

0: Amen. Amen. Amen. It is that time in the program where we offered what Jesus Christ left at the cross for every single soul. The gift of salvation, to be forgiven of your sins, not only that, to receive the gift of eternal life and to be with Him and the Father and the Holy Spirit in eternity forever. The Bible says it's as simple as a free gift. It's not anything that you have to do. You just have to receive this free gift. And if you can, if you repeat the prayer that my sister is about to pray, if you confess it with your mouth and believe it in your heart, the Bible says you will be saved. And that's the only requirement that is needed. And we pray today that your heart is open to receive the gift of God that He left at the cross for every single soul. In the mighty name of our Lord and Savior, Jesus Christ.
1: I thank you, Lord. I thank you for this program, first of all, Father God. And I thank you that people have the opportunity to receive you as their Savior, Father God. And I thank you, Lord, that your word says if we hold you up high, you'll draw men all men onto yourself. Father God, we ask that now as we say this prayer of salvation, O Lord, that many will hear and many will be drawn onto you as drawn into the light and out of the darkness, O Lord. I thank you for John 3:16-17 that states, O God so loved the world that he gave his only begotten Son, that whoever believes in him shall not perish but have everlasting life. For God sent not his Son into the world to condemn the world, but that the world through him might be saved. Amen. And Romans 10:9-13 says, if you confess with your mouth the Lord Jesus and believe in your heart that God has raised him from the dead, you will be saved. For with the heart one believes unto righteousness, and the mouth confession is made unto salvation. So if you pray this prayer with me and with Richard, Lord Jesus, I am a sinner in need of your salvation. I believe you died for me and rose from the dead. I call upon your name, O Lord, and ask you to come into my heart and save me. Thank you, Jesus. Amen. If you have prayed this prayer, you are now a child of God. You belong to the family of God. Congratulations. We welcome you. Okay. We welcome you to the family of God. Angels are smiling down at you. God is smiling down at you. Everybody's celebrating. Welcome, welcome, my son or daughter.
0: Amen.
1: Amen and amen.
0: Amen, amen, and amen. The Bible says when one soul opens their heart to receive Christ, all of heaven rejoices. And we thank you, Lord, for your grace and mercy upon our lives. And so we're here every week offering the gift of salvation.
1: Amen.
0: To the hearts of God's people that is open to receive it.
1: Amen. I thank you, Lord.
0: Thank you, Jesus.
1: And Father God, we come to you. We again thank you for this program, for the people that are listening, Lord, that know you, that any confusion, any troubles or trials or tribulations that they're going through, Lord, any doubts, Father God, I ask you that, Father God, that your hand is upon them. And Father God, that they'll draw them nigh unto you, into your word. And I know with a heavy heart, sometimes it's hard to do. But Lord, I ask you to visit those with heavy hearts. I ask you to visit those who have hardened their hearts. I ask you to visit those who are saddened in the heart. I thank you, Lord, you'll bring joy in the darkness. You'll bring light into the darkness, that you'll bring your salvation into the darkness. And, oh, Lord, you'll lift off the spirit of heaviness. And, Lord, that you will put a new song in their mouths and a dance in their step, Father God. And, Father God, for those who are sick or in hospitals, Lord, I ask you to do a visitation to them, Lord, and show them the love you have for them, Father God, and that you'll raise them up and heal them, Lord, wherever they might be. I thank you, Lord, in the nations, that the nations are raging, Lord, that you will bring peace to the nations, that you'll bring solitude to the nations, Lord, that there'll be a meeting of minds through you, O Lord, because your hand is upon every situation, that, Lord, you hold the universe in the palm of your hand. Father God, I ask that you bring peace in the places where it seems impossible to have peace. I ask you to calm the wars, O Lord, and the fires that are raging through the lands, O Lord, that your rain will pour out upon the forest, Lord, that is burning up the homes of the animals and of the people. Father God, I ask you to have a refreshing rain over the nations, over our cities, over our towns, over our lands. I thank you, Lord, a refreshing visitation of the Spirit raining down upon your people today, O Lord. A refresher, a refreshing rain, a refreshing rain. Thank you, Jesus. Amen and amen. God bless you all. God bless you for listening. And I hope there's something you could take away today from this program, Poems of Divine Power Solution. The Lord bless you and keep you. The Lord make his face shine upon you and be gracious to you. The Lord lift up his countenance upon you and give you peace. Numbers 6:24-26. I truly mean that from my heart. I pray a blessing over every one of you and every member of your family from generation to generation. I pray his hand will keep you all in the salvation of the Lord. I pray, Lord, that your face shines as the sun shines through the world. And I thank you that you are your grace is sufficient for us, Lord, as we look to you. Look to the hills whence our help comes from. Amen and amen.
0: Amen and amen. And we want to thank you for joining us at CKMS 102.7 FM Radio Waterloo. We're here from every Friday from 11 a.m. to 2 p.m. to lift up the name of our Lord and Savior Jesus Christ. And we just want to thank you, and we pray for the souls today. Find a Bible-believing church to begin your journey with Christ. Philippians 4:6-7 reads as such. Do not be anxious for anything, but in everything, in every situation, by prayer and petition, with thanksgiving, present your request to God, and may the peace of God, which transcends all understanding, will guard your heart and minds in Christ Jesus. Hold on to that verse today, this week, this minute, this month, this year. In the mighty name of Jesus Christ, we want to thank you for joining us here. It's Richard saying, have a blessed weekend.
1: And goodbye from Annie Lean again. God be with you always. Amen. Have a good week.
0: Amen and amen. To him be the glory.
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9: Today, from the Wings Archive, Mobilizing Resentment. Jean Hardesty, founder of Political Research Associates, analyzes the anti-feminist, anti-liberal, racist methodologies that have stood the American right wing in such powerful stead.
10: I've tried to understand the appeal that the right holds for so many people. Year after year, I've gone to many right-wing conferences. I think I have some sense of the strain that the right wing has touched in this country.

0: Welcome to Wings, a series of news and current affairs programs by and about women around the world, produced and distributed by the Women's International News Gathering Service. In 1981, Jean Hardesty founded Political Research Associates, an independent nonprofit research center to study the U.S. political right. Hardesty has published on the backlash against affirmative action and libertarianism and the romance of free market capitalism. In June of 2000, she spoke to the U.S. National Women's Studies Association about her most recent book, Mobilizing Resentment, Conservative Resurgence from the John Birch Society to the Promise Keepers. Jean Hardesty.
1: Religious revitalization occurs periodically in societies when large numbers of people feel as if their lives lack meaning, and they reach out for some kind of spiritual grounding to add meaning to their lives. Now, I think in this time, in this country, the greatest beneficiary of this was New Age spirituality. If you walk into any bookstore now, you'll see, you know, shelf after shelf of New Age literature. But another tremendous beneficiary was very conservative evangelical Protestantism, which attracted a lot of people with the sense of community that it gives you, a sense of being a group that is coherent and very solidly grounded in a set of rules. And those rules, if they are followed, guarantee you a community, shelter, love, the kinds of things that a very chaotic economy can shake to your roots. I think, though, that if you're tempted to think that Americans are as mean-spirited in general as the right, as prone to bald-faced lying and manipulation of people's emotions, I think it's a mistake. And I think we're starting to see now that a lot of people are saying, that's enough now, that's enough. I have not had an optimistic thing to say in the last 19 years. In my office, I'm referred to as the Queen of Gloom. In the last year, I have started saying some optimistic things based on a certain fragmentation that's showing up in the right and a certain resistance that you're now starting to see among just average voting people. And another thing that's happening is that there's starting to be a lot more motion. I mean, you look around you at Seattle or Washington or campaign finance reform. I mean, there are police brutality demonstrations. There's a lot more motion now than there has been in the last two decades, because for the last two decades, social change work has been clamped down by the right, not by mysterious forces. And the right's success, as well as its techniques, are very understandable. I try to lay them out in the book to demystify them so that we don't get the sense that these are just incredibly smart people, or they have all the money, or they have all the ideas. They had a lot of luck. And they also organized according to some rules that we can learn from. I mean, for instance, they put a lot of attention, time and attention, into internal coordination of their work so that they didn't reinvent the wheel, so that everybody knew exactly what page we were on today. And another thing that they did quite brilliantly was to never, ever let the focus off recruitment. Beneath every right-wing campaign, there is the will to recruit. And that's why some of these issues, no matter what becomes of them, they will never die, because they're good recruitment issues. The attack on gay and lesbian rights will always be there because it's a good fundraising theme. The attack on abortion rights will always be there. I think that there are things to be learned about the way that the right has organized, because where we are is not where I hope to be in my 50s. You know, I was participating in all those liberation struggles and thinking, this is only a matter of time. This is only going in one direction. And it has been stopped and turned back to a degree that we have to face. We have to face up to it and realize that what we have ahead of us is a tremendous rebuilding. Now, let me talk a little bit about right-wing women. I've studied right-wing women probably more than anything else. in the right, and I don't necessarily study the women of the far right, the women who belong to the Klan or paramilitary organizations or other white supremacist or anti-Semitic organizations. I tend to study the women who operate within the electoral arena. And I started out years ago when I lived in Chicago following Phyllis Schlafly, completely bewildered because Phyllis Schlafly was leading the charge against the ERA. She stopped the ERA. And I could not understand where she came from, because to my mind, the ERA benefited all women. But I was determined to figure this out because Phyllis Schlafly had followers, a large number of followers, and they were multiracial followers. What I learned is that Phyllis Schlafly and her followers work from an entirely different worldview from mine. That for them, the advancement of the women's movement, which these right-wing women's movements actually exist to demonize, they exist to turn back the feminist women's movement, that from that point of view, what the feminist women's movement represented was an enormous threat to women. That it was attempting to mislead women down a path in which they would become sort of the victims of their success. And right-wing women see this everywhere. They see it in the rates of divorce. They see it in women killing themselves, trying to hold professional jobs and raise children and be the wife and take care of the PTA and do it all. And they see all of this, this women as equal in society that the feminist movement has brought us, as a rollback of women's privilege. And they see it as a perfect example of violating time-tested rules of sex roles that exist to the actual benefit of women. So I found that when I was talking to right-wing women, I wasn't talking to women who necessarily were being manipulated. I think I was talking to women who were very fearful and who saw things crashing down around them that they had built their entire lives to secure. If in fact your life and your security depends on you following the rules of whether it's the Bible or simply just traditional social values, and someone comes along saying, that's all wrong, that's demeaning, that puts you in a weak position, you are going to say, I know myself, I'm here because I know that this is not a weak position. This is how I can maintain my privilege. Now, if you come along and disrupt this, the next thing I know, my husband will feel that it's okay to run off with the much younger woman who works as his secretary and therefore thinks that he's just most terrific. The next thing that will happen is that my children will start to defy me more openly because I'm not a feminist or I'm not this or I'm not that. And all of my basis of authority and basis of control will be gone. So once I understood that, it really has put me in a different relationship with the women who spend most of their time attacking the women's movement. I sort of understand the passion behind that now. I don't unite with it, but I understand it. And I think that one of the things that the women's movement is guilty of doing is failing to show respect to women who want to hang on to those old traditional social roles. It is very easy to disrespect them, and especially when they are calling you names. And as a lesbian, believe me, they call a lot of names. But I think on the other hand, feminism can be a very large tent, and it can reach out to those women, and it can talk to those women about the positive nature of feminism, seeing the possibility in all people to be reached by the social justice method and to work for that. Now, after Phyllis Schlafly, who really comes out of the old right, Phyllis Schlafly's heart and soul is in anti-communism. Do you know that she knows a lot more about the defense systems of this country than most of the people who have been Secretary of Defense, most of the men who have been Secretary of Defense? She's an expert on defense. She is the person who brought us what's now called Star Wars and is now being funded up the kazoo by Bill Clinton. You know, an absurd, insane defense system. But Phyllis Schlafly knows it top to bottom. She was iced out of the Reagan administration, where she had hoped to be Secretary of Defense, in the most blatant Republican sexism. And you know, you just want to say to these women, I say in the book, you know, they are subjected to the most brutal sexism. They are marginalized within the right. They're treated as children. I suppose I get some amusement out of that, but I also can see how they are disrespected even within their own movement, in the same way that feminists feel disrespected, have especially felt disrespected, I think, within the left. After Phyllis Schlafly came a woman named Beverly LaHaye, who makes Phyllis Schlafly look very old-fashioned and very stuck in the old right, which I believe actually she is. Beverly LaHaye is very modern, very hip. She understands using electronic communication. She's a very plugged-in woman, and she organizes in a way that Phyllis Schlafly wouldn't have done. She organizes Christian women only. Phyllis Schlafly would not have done that kind of exclusive organizing. But Beverly LaHaye was not at all shy to do that. And she organizes Christian women in a rather brilliant pattern. She breaks her organization down into kitchen table size units of six women. And she has them gather around in each other's houses. One of the things that was challenging, I think, by the feminist movement was that you always had to be getting on a bus and going somewhere to demonstrate. You always had to be coming out of your home. That was a big part of the excitement of the movement, but it was also a part of the movement that cut out a lot of women who simply couldn't get out of their houses and couldn't get on buses. They were homebound by their children, by their family structures, by their more traditional roles. So Beverly LaHaye went to the homes, and she organizes her women in these groups of about six, and they engage in prayer and praise and action. And it is highly structured, and it is top-down. Now, we would go crazy as feminists used to the structures of the women's movement, those of you in the room who have come through the women's movement, with that kind of a top-down

morning, there was a blueberry pie with that message in it on the desk of every state legislator. Now, can you imagine the women's movement? I mean, people would say, well, I don't bake blueberry pies, I bake rhubarb pies, and why are we doing pies anyway, and what is this? Whose idea was this, and how come I have to do it? You don't have that problem in right-wing women's movements. The hierarchy is not only accepted, it is not imposed, it is part of the culture. In this case, it's a woman at the top. But that woman, charismatic as she may be and as much power as she may accumulate, will always defer to her male counterpart. So there is always a sense that we are the women's auxiliary and proud of it and glad to serve the cause. And the cause is not just keeping women locked into their traditional roles. It is not just that. It is to bring them into the larger right-wing movement. This is not about just defending the Bible. This is about recruiting for the movement. And that's exactly what you can watch. I have watched it with fascination for 20 years. You start with some small thing like sex education in the schools, something that will get the blood going and will draw women to your organization. Then you start talking about the lack of money going into the military. That doesn't seem right because defense is sort of a women's issue. War may not be, but defense is. And then you start talking about the communists in Central America. Or you start talking about socialism in this country and how healthcare is being taken over by the liberals and the socialists. And the next thing you know, you have a woman who belongs to a women's group but is schooled in the entire ideology of the right and now understands the larger conversation and can participate in it and knows who to vote for when the time comes, knows exactly who's on our side and who's on their side. What has happened recently, which is quite a departure, is something called equality feminism. And because so many of you are connected in one way or another with universities, this is probably the right-wing feminism that you are most familiar with. Equality feminists say that they are feminists. They say, however, that they detest feminism because it portrays women as victims and as weak. So what equality feminists are promoting is that there is no difference whatsoever between men and women. And the erasing of that difference then means that you are talking about women as a sort of modern, very up-to-date professional competitor in the marketplace. The competitor in the marketplace is completely central to equality feminism. It's a kind of business version of women's equality. And if you scrape the surface of the ideology of these women, they are free market libertarians. So they might be pro-choice. They might be pro-gay. They don't care about any of that stuff. You know, anyone who wants to be lesbian or wants to have an abortion, it's of no concern to these women. What they care about is that they are able to compete without ever being told that they are the weaker sex or that there is anything about them that's any different from the man sitting next to them. No surprise, it's a movement that's largely made up of professional women. It was really started by professional women, and to tell you the truth, it was started by professional women in academia, some of whom had very bitter feelings about the women's movement, about women's studies in particular. You know some of these names, Christina Hoff Sommers, Camille Paglia, Elizabeth Fox Genovese. They exist primarily as two organizations, although there are a lot of freelancers in equality feminism who have made careers as media stars promoting this message. But the two organizations are the Independent Women's Forum and the Women's Freedom Network. They are very, very media savvy, and the media loves them because you can set them up against feminists. You can make a conflict. And the conflict is a very real one. And because these women are razor sharp and very aggressive, and because they present themselves as such strong

0: women, it's very confusing to people. And they are loaded with arrogance and disdain. I have never seen such arrogance. And one way that it comes out, it's not only against feminists, it's also vis-a-vis their sisters in the right. So you will never see Phyllis Schlafly in the same room with Beverly LaHaye, and you'll never see either one of them in the same room with Rita Simon, who's the head of the Women's Freedom Network. Equality feminists don't want in any way to be identified with pink lace-wearing ladies who stay home. They are suits and cell phones all the way. But on many, many issues, they're on the same side. They are both coming out of right-wing politics. The difference is that right-wing libertarianism is not social. It doesn't care about the social values. It cares about the economic values. And so you see this apparent split in which the equality feminists talk about sex, you know, in their publications. They love more than anything to talk about sex and be very scandalous and departing from the very straight-laced, socially conservative, traditional right-wing women. But when it comes to economics, when it comes to foreign policy, they are absolutely hardcore right-wing on the same page, and they are all safely tucked within the right wing of the Republican Party. I didn't start out studying the right as if I were studying electoral politics. I saw it as a social movement, and that was what interested me about it. And that was where I saw the danger. Because, you know, as a good old lefty feminist, I didn't care much about electoral politics. And it didn't take me long to learn that this is the right wing of the Republican Party. It has taken over the Republican Party and silenced, I might say, a lot of mainstream, more moderate Republicans. It is way electoral, much more than I realized. And one of the incredibly important strategies of the right has been to understand how much power resides in that electoral arena. We created a lot of social change by bringing pressure to bear from outside the electoral sphere on the electoral sphere. And what the right has done is to take over the electoral sphere and do it from inside. A very different model, and I think it caught us all breathless. I don't think that we saw it coming. The demonization of liberalism was the beginning of that opening in the electoral arena, the elimination of all elected liberals, and which then created the vacuum into which the right could move. So I urge you to keep an eye out for these equality feminists, the arrogance and disdain for women who are not accomplished and not professional and who haven't made it is very scary, and the use of the word feminism is very offensive. I was talking to someone a couple days ago who did a great deal of work in India and said in the right-wing Hindu women's movement, one of the strategies has been to co-opt the language of the women's movement. And I thought, well, you could barely imagine a more parallel thing. Phyllis Schlafly co-opted all the phrases of feminism, all the thinking of feminism. So I want to do one more thing, though, and that is talk to you about the rights racism. If you were a journalist, you would need a smoking gun in order to go to your editor and say, I want to do this article on the fact that the right is racist. You need that smoking gun of Newt Gingrich saying, hot damn, we just got another one of those civil rights gains rolled back, you know, or calling somebody the name that you could then run as the heading of your article. It doesn't happen. And if it does happen, the leadership of the right is all over it immediately. You know, saying if there was a bad joke told on an airplane, that's not us, we don't think that way. We distance ourselves from this. The message that allowed the new right to call itself the new right, to separate itself from the old right, was the message, we are not racist. We are not the old right. So how come every single gain made by the civil rights movement has come under attack from this movement that swears up and down that it is not racist? the old right denounced the civil rights movement as a communist plot. Martin Luther King was a communist, and he was the leader of this plot to destabilize the country, to disrupt race relations in this country, and to turn everything on its head. And also running through the old right was a lot of biological white supremacy. That is, whites are simply biologically superior, smarter, better in every way than people of color. It was all about African Americans in those days. It wasn't people of color, it was about black people. The new right says, we love the civil rights movement. The civil rights movement was a fabulous thing in this country. God bless it. It brought us equality. Those people were absolutely right. They weren't getting a fair shake, and now, thank God, they are getting a fair shake. There is no more racial discrimination in this country, and we are glad of it. Now, institutional racism in that account becomes non-existent. It is erased. And I challenge any of you to remember the last time you saw the words institutional racism printed anywhere. The words aren't used. So if there is no more institutional racism, and if there is no more legal discrimination against people of color, then that means that we can move to this situation of a colorblind society. That means that no account of race can any longer be taken into consideration when you are doing hiring, firing, raises, admissions to universities. What this amounts to in a setting of institutional racism is a program of white rights. Except that if you called it white rights, you would be aligning yourself with David Duke, and you would not make it. That's the point of calling it the new right. This country doesn't want that kind of racist rhetoric anymore. So you pursue white rights under the theme of a colorblind society. That allows you to roll back everything that was put in place to try to make up for the centuries of discrimination and oppression in this country. And it has been accomplished. There has not apparently been a way to rip the mask off of this. And I used to blame the journalists, who I felt were collectively completely asleep, until I put myself in their shoes and I realized the genius of this is it's so hard to rip the mask off. And I think the only thing that is going to bring the right to account for its racism is this motion that we see everywhere on the part of people of color of outrage against seeing every gain that was made rolled back, and seeing things like institutional police brutality just go unaddressed. And if it goes unaddressed long enough, we'll have another civil rights movement, which will then recreate the conditions of pressure from outside being applied to the elected officials. I do think we need to learn from the right that a lot of motion doesn't necessarily add up to a movement. And it's a far more powerful thing to create a movement that's networked, in which people are working collaboratively toward the same goals.
1: That was American political scientist, lesbian, and feminist activist, Dr. Jean.
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8: 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I'm Aaron Yoruk, and this show first aired on July 24, 2026. You might think this flute sound is coming from a studio or a concert hall, but it's actually coming from the GRT terminal at Cambridge Center. Meet Tracy McDonald. He's been driving buses in Cambridge for more than 2 decades. But before getting behind the wheel, his career took a very different path.
9: Well, I kind of fell into this job, actually. Most people don't grow up wanting to be bus drivers. Most of us kind of just happened into it through one way or another. The way it happened for me was I had been working at Historic Fort York in Toronto. It's a War of 1812 museum as part of the City of Toronto's museums. The job had been wonderful, and then things kind of went sour. And so when the city amalgamated and we ended up being put in with the communications department, and it was just a bad fit for the museum. And I loved the museum, and it hurt me with what was happening. So I started looking for different jobs, and I applied to a whole bunch of other stuff. Here I am, 21 years later, here I am.
8: Driving may be his profession, but music is his passion. During his route breaks, Tracy plays a fife for passengers waiting at the terminal.
9: The instrument that I play is called a fife, and it's basically like a flute, except it's much more high-pitched, and it was used by European militaries in the 17th through 18th and early 19th centuries as a way of sending signals initially on the battlefield, but by the time you get to the War of 1812, I'm part of an 1812 fife and drum corps. The fife and drum for giving signals are only in camps and stuff like that. You know, they wake soldiers up in the morning, tell them when it's time for dinner and that sort of stuff. But they also play what's called inspiriting music, marches and popular folk tunes, actually. When I started working at Fort York, that's when I started to learn how to play all of this stuff, and then I got into the reenacting afterwards. Well, I started with it because they paid me to. It literally was part of my job description. When I went for an interview at Fort York, they basically said, so you're going to have to learn either to play a fife or a drum. And I said, well, I guess I'll play the fife because my rhythm, not so good. So I chose a fife and started to learn how to play it. And it's a picky instrument because you have to learn how to blow, you know, like blowing across a pop bottle. That's what you're aiming for with a fife. I spent the first 2 days trying to play the thing. I went down, because I was so bad at it, I went down into the Stone Magazine that's at Fort York for 2 days, spent trying to make the darn thing sound, you know. But once you do that, it's a relatively simple instrument to learn how to play. And what I found was that because I've always liked folk music, the military music, there are marches and stuff like that in the British military tradition, but the vast majority of their music is just their folk music. And so I fell in love with it. And, well, 36 years later, I'm still playing it.

0: But how do his passengers react when they hear him play?
1: Well, I usually get compliments. As a matter of fact, most of my passengers really enjoyed it. I just got a commendation 2 weeks ago because we had I was coming up to the terminal here, and there's a level crossing at Bishop Street, and so there's this I see it's going to be a 5-engine train, which means it's a long train. So I'm going to have 3, 4, 5 minutes. So I just put my maxi, the parking brake on, put the bus in neutral, got my fife out, walked outside of the bus, and just started playing, practicing. And when I got back in, everybody applauded. And then a couple of weeks later, I get this, what a nice thing you do. It's, you know, so, yeah, people largely appreciate it. Now, I have had rocks thrown at me, largely by young kids. I once had the police called on me. Well, I was downtown at Ainslie Street, and I don't know if you've been down to Ainslie Street, right? There's a lot of housing right there, and it's close to right? And so on my lunch breaks, I would just go up to the area behind where the terminal is, and I would practice. And one day, a police officer pulls up, gets out of his car, and goes, "I'm really sorry about this." And you know it's not going to go down right great when a policeman says, "I'm sorry." He says, "You're going to have to stop now." And I went, "Okay, why?" He said, "Because somebody's complained about the noise." And I went, "Okay, that's fine. But I thought the noise ordinance only started like at 10 o'clock at night." And he said, "No, it's a 24-hour thing. You got..." And he said, "I'm really sorry." I said, that's fine. And so I went back inside. But there's a nice end to the story. The next week, I had a reason, I can't even remember why I was over there, to go to the armories to talk to somebody about something. And I met the drum major of the Fusiliers and just talked about, you know, he said, "You're not playing this week." And I said, told him about the policeman. And he said, "Ah, don't worry, just come on over into the parking lot. It's federal property. They can't touch you there." So whenever I'm downtown, when I'm on my lunch break, I'll go over onto the parking lot at the armories, and, you know, no one can complain because it's federal property. What I like most about it is the public. Like, it gives me great satisfaction to know that people appreciate me. You know, I do my best for driving around, being polite to them, being civil. Yeah, I think our society lost an awful lot when we stopped being civil to each other. But dealing with the public is something that I really enjoy. And now the driving drives me crazy because of the responsibility of it. And it's amazing. When I trained down in Hamilton 26 years ago, and the guy who trained me said, "It's amazing how you put a perfectly nice, intelligent person into a vehicle and start them driving, and as soon as they get near a bus, they'll lose 20 points on their IQ." And it's true. It is absolutely true. People do the craziest stuff around a bus, and that's one of the things that makes, for me, a very stressful job. You know, it's something I don't enjoy at all. I do it because it's all part of the job, but it's tough to take. But that's why I play music whenever I can. I hope people like it. I think they do. I know a lot of people are amused by it. You know, who's that crazy guy marching around in a parking lot? You know, and what's he playing? But I hope they like it. I hope it gives them a little bit of happiness in the moment that they're here. You know, because life is stressful these days, you know? It's very stressful. Everybody, you know, the economy, our families, the government, foreign governments, you know, it's stressful. And so bringing a little bit of happiness to people just by playing some music, that's what I hope they get out of it.
0: Just as we need directions to find our way on the road, we all need something to guide us through life. For Tracy, that's music.
1: Well, it keeps me sane. And in this job, you know, it's easy to get frustrated. And so being able to jump off of the bus and play either my fife or a penny whistle, It's a way of calming down, and you know. But there's just something about, you know, how you know everybody has music that just kind of grabs them, and there's something about folk music from the 18th century that just it just speaks to me, you know. You know that old question: do you want to lose? Would you rather lose your sight or your hearing? I think I'd rather lose my sight, because if I didn't have music, I wouldn't. Me getting all verklempt. Yeah, it's just something that keeps me going.
0: This was an interview with Cambridge bus driver Tracy McDonald. If you see him playing his fife around the town, don't forget to give him a kind word. This is Aaron York for CKMS News on 102.7 FM Radio Waterloo. Thank you for tuning in. 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
3: 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I'm Dan Keller, and this show first aired January 14th, 2026. A new tool for assessing how levels of various services differ between neighborhoods across Waterloo Region has launched by the 1 Million Neighbors WR Coalition. The first version of its Neighborhood Services Map ranks each neighborhood for access levels based on availability of transit, amount of green space, number of schools, libraries, and healthcare infrastructure, and how many community spaces exist. A key feature of the map is that the calculations account for population, and as the number of residents that call Waterloo Region home grows to over 1 million in the coming decades, keeping track of the equity of resource distribution across communities as they grow will be key to understanding a neighborhood's needs. This show features an interview with KW local Sam Nabby, the project coordinator of 1 Million Neighbors WR and a board member of Hold the Line WR. The map was created with open source data by Civic Tech WR volunteers who will update the data on the map at least annually. You can access the map from Connected KW's webpage, connectedkw.ca. Now for the interview.
4: My name is Sam Nabby. I'm a project coordinator for 1 Million Neighbors Waterloo Region.
3: Could you let listeners know a little bit about this project, 1 Million Neighbors? Like, what's the goal of the project, and what do you want people to take away?
4: 1 Million Neighbors started in 2024, and we're a coalition of nonprofits and community groups and neighborhood associations, and we spent the last couple of years really putting together a vision document for growth in the region. I don't know if you've noticed this, but a lot of discussions have been circling in the last few years about this idea of 1 million and Waterloo Region growing to 1 million people. So the region itself, the government has come out with some strategies around that and what they want to focus on. The business community has put out a few press releases about what 1 million means to them and what kind of investments they want to see. And so 1 Million Neighbors is really about that community voice and that nonprofit voice in the conversation of growth. So as service organizations, I mean, we're really pulling together a big tent. We're pulling together people working on labor, education, food security, environmental protection, youth programming. The list goes on, and that the whole point was to try and create a really big tent for this vision. And what came out of that was a lot of similarities. I think there's a lot that we have in common, and that different groups across different sectors don't get the chance to work together on very often. So that's what the whole 1 Million Neighbors project is about, is finding the commonalities and how we can solve problems together across different silos.
3: How is that going to happen through the analysis of the data in this map?
4: Mm-hmm. So the map is our second publication, I'll say. The first one that we published back in 2025 was a vision document. And if people go on our website, 1millionneighbors.ca, you can read all those vision statements about how an ideal growth scenario would look for the region. We envision neighborhoods that are vibrant, that have lots of opportunity, that people have transportation options, where kids can walk to school, where there's, you know, translation and interpretation support for people who speak different languages, all sorts of stuff. And to distill that into a progress tracker is how we came up with the map idea. So we wanted a tool to help us track our progress towards that vision. What are some of the things that we can count and measure as we go through the years and figure out, are we achieving this vision? Are we getting closer to what we actually want as a community? And so this map is starting off with a few main categories that came up again and again in our roundtable discussions. We're talking about schools, libraries, community centers, green space. All of these spaces are physical assets in neighborhoods that are not just for one thing. They get used by many different organizations, and they have such value. Not just, you know, for example, a park is an environmental asset, yes, but then it's also for recreation. It's also for mental health. It's also for food if you have a community garden in there. And so we see these as resources that have multiple solutions.
3: How did you make the measurements or get the data for the comparisons and the different categories we see on the map?
4: Yeah, there's two data sources really feeding this map. The first is Statistics Canada census information, and that's how we get the neighborhood boundaries as well. So the boundaries are set by StatsCan, and I know that they might look a little wonky in some places, but that was sort of the most consistent way that we could measure what we're trying to measure. And then the data points within those neighborhoods are pulled from OpenStreetMap. So there's a global open source community of people mapping everything you can map, parks, doctor's offices, schools. And so we're taking those and counting them per capita so that we know if you have more population in a neighborhood, you should have more parks than another neighborhood that has less people. That's the basic underlying assumption. And then we do our rankings based on that.
3: And it's all broken down by established neighborhoods in the city?
4: Yeah, the neighborhood blocks, which are the boundaries of those are set by Stats Canada, but they work out to groups of about 5,000 to 30,000 people. So yeah, you'll see downtown Kitchener has one or two neighborhoods here. Uptown Waterloo is defined as a neighborhood. The University District, when you get into newer suburban areas like Southwest Kitchener, you'll see that neighborhood's a lot larger. But again, those are called the aggregate dissemination areas from the census. And what that's going to do is when we get our next census this year, we'll be able to feed the updated data easily into the map and it'll all be compatible.
3: As the map is being developed or being used more, are you thinking of adding more categories?
4: Yeah, we are thinking of adding more categories. We started with this first list of six because those were the ones that came up most often among different nonprofit groups that are operating in different areas. So if we add more, it would all be with an eye to, these should be things that have multiple benefits. These shouldn't just be one-off assets. But what we want to do before we add more is to refine our analysis of the current assets that we're mapping. So if we take community spaces, for example, we're mapping how many community centers, service clubs, nonprofit, open house type areas, faith communities, those are all counted as community spaces, but it's just one per location. What we'd like to do next is to actually rank those based on how many hours of programming they offer. So that would mean going into the program schedule for the community centers and seeing, okay, is there actually services being offered here? Similarly, with something like transit, right now we're just mapping one point for every bus stop. We could improve that by saying maybe more credit is given if the bus comes every 10 minutes versus every half an hour. So things like that is going to be how we improve the map in the next step.
3: If people want to take part in the project at all or add to the map, how do they do that?
4: Yeah, this is a volunteer effort. Like I said, it's a coalition of many organizations in this region. We invite people to get involved. Even if you want to learn more for your own neighborhood purposes, we'd love to come in and do visioning workshops or mapping sessions. So people can go to 1millionneighbors.ca, and there you'll find a couple ways to get involved. You can subscribe to our newsletter, you can join our WhatsApp group, or email us to volunteer. And there's opportunity if people are into the research side of things. Also, if you're into neighborhood organizing and you want to use this data to do some real change in your neighborhood, that's really where we want to go with this. And we hope to bring a coalition of organizations that can help make real change happen.
3: Tell me about Connected KW and how this fits into that project and how some of the groups you work with, Hold the Line, for instance, fits into this project.
4: Hold the Line is an organization that I'm also part of as a board member and director, and we focus on preserving the countryside line and environmental protections and groundwater protection. Hold the Line is one member of 1 Million Neighbors, alongside a bunch of other organizations. Separately, there's a group called Civic Tech Waterloo Region, which is a group of volunteers who do software development and data, computer science work for the community. And they're the ones who actually developed this map for us. So the map lives on their website, which is Connected KW, but that's a partnership between 1 Million Neighbors and Civic Tech Waterloo Region.
3: And finally, there's been a lot of discussion recently, and I know this fits in a lot with the Hold the Line group you're a part of, but we've recently learned that the supply of quality water is being constrained, let's say, in Waterloo Region. And as we're sitting at 650,000 people and we're running out of water, how do we grow to 1 million, and how does that fit in with this map and the work that you're doing?
4: Growing within our natural boundaries is a core value for me personally and for 1 Million Neighbors as a whole. So the water capacity issue is very shocking. It's a crisis that arrived with very little notice. And from my understanding, there's four or five different issues that have stacked on top of each other to make this a crisis right now. But I believe that we can get back to a place where our water infrastructure is doing what it should and sustaining the growth that we can expect. With that, we have choices to make about how we grow. If we keep growing with sustainable infill projects, if we grow inside existing urban areas, that's going to create less of an effect on the ability of our groundwater wells to recharge. If we sprawl outwards, if we build a new industrial zone in Wilmot, then that's going to make it harder to sustain our needs. And we're at the point in growth with this region where we have to make trade-offs. I don't think it's possible for us to do this mega industrial project in Wilmot and keep planning for the type of residential growth that we were. These are real choices we have to make. What this map can do, and what our hope is as an advocacy tool, is that it will show us how growth is distributed equitably throughout the region. Just because people are moving to an area doesn't mean that the investment in services and amenities is necessarily going to be there when they move in, and that's something that we're trying to track here as well. We owe it to all of our neighbors that when they move to the region, that it's a real neighborhood, that they have places they can go, and that they're not in a brand new development in the middle of a field with no streetlights and sidewalks and community spaces. So sometimes it takes 5 or 10 years for those services to catch up, and that's a pattern that I hope we can do better on in the future.
3: Wrapping up, Sam Nabi added,
4: just want to encourage people to get involved if they're interested in this stuff. We have a lot of different people that have contributed to 1 Million Neighbors, both on the policy level, on the mapping data side of things. But one thing we haven't talked about is stories. And that's what a really exciting piece of this whole project is. As part of our vision document last year, we commissioned a speculative fiction author, local writer Ariel Kroon, to write a futuristic story about what this community would look like when we reach a million people. And it's a beautiful vision of, you know, a high school student who is making her way through the world. And I won't spoil the details, but if you want a bit of a different angle on what growth could look like, definitely go to our website and read that short story.
3: That was an interview with KW Local Sam Nabby, the project coordinator of 1 Million Neighbors, WR. To access and explore the 1 Million Neighbors Neighborhood Services map, visit connectedkw.com/1-million-neighbors. 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

Hello. 40 years ago in 1977, CKMS Radio and the Voyager spacecrafts were launched. In a few years, the spacecrafts will power down as their nuclear power source dwindles. We trust CKMS will be broadcasting for many more years than that. The Voyager Golden Records are phonograph records that were included aboard both Voyager spacecraft. The records are thought to be able to remain intact for a billion years. The records contain sounds and images selected to portray the diversity of life and culture on Earth, and are intended for any intelligent extraterrestrial life form or for future humans who may find them. Those records are considered as a sort of a time capsule. Carl Sagan noted that the spacecraft will be encountered and the record played only if there are advanced space-faring civilizations in interstellar space, but the launching of this bottle in the cosmic ocean says something very hopeful about life on this planet. Sagan and his associates assembled 115 images and a variety of natural sounds, such as those made by surf, wind, thunder, and animals, including the songs of birds and whales. To this, they added 30 musical selections from different cultures and eras, spoken greetings in 15 ancient and modern languages, and other human sounds like footsteps and laughter. Here's an excerpt of President Carter's official statement placed on the Voyager spacecraft for a trip outside the solar system, June the 16th, 1977. "We cast this message into the cosmos. Of the 200 billion stars in the Milky Way galaxy, some, perhaps many, may have inhabited planets and space-faring civilizations. If one such civilization intercepts into Voyager and can understand these recorded contents, here is our message. This is a present from a small distant world, a token of our sounds, our science, our images, our music, our thoughts, and our feelings. We are attempting to survive our time so we may live into yours. We hope someday, having solved the problems we face, to join a community of galactic civilizations. This record represents our hope and our determination and our goodwill in a vast and awesome universe." What would you put on a golden record?

0: Good evening. It's a golden record, and you're listening to us on CKMS 102.7. Thanks for listening in. It is a cool spring, not quite spring, winter evening here in the KW, and thanks for supporting Community Radio. And before I forget, this is our fundraising week, and we encourage you folks to just help us out here. We're all volunteers, and we're just putting this on by our own sheer wits, sometimes it seems. In studio tonight is co-host Mike, our connoisseur of comment, and special guest Rob McKenna.
1: And thanks for having me. Yeah,
0: I'm glad you're here. And Mike, everything's good with you?
2: Yeah, everything's good, Jeff.
0: Okay, and for those person who want to listen on Facebook, Mike, go to your personal page, which is, I want to tell our listeners where you are.
2: Oh, just under my name there, Mike Heitmann, Heitmann. So, and I'm monitoring it as we speak.
0: Okay, so if you have any questions or want to talk to us, give us some encouragement, go to Mike's Facebook page and ta-da, you'll be able to hear and make comment. And Mike's at the ready on the comment stage to pass those along to us here. So, all right, golden record. Rob's in studio. I don't know where to start. There's so much going on. We're going to talk about some of the things. We want to talk about definitely some of the things you're doing these days, because you got some really neat news coming up on top of what is going on with our station here. And we want to also talk, about, of course, about our topic at hand, a message in the bottle in the Voyager Golden Record. Tell us, Rob, you very kindly agreed to be a guest. Is there some part about this, the show concept, you found interesting? What brings you here tonight? I'm glad you came in.
1: I really like the idea of the whole show and the whole intro that we just heard there with kind of reading the idea behind the whole sending out the SOS. Yeah, I love the idea. What would you put on that record to send and have somebody discover?
0: Yeah.
1: I don't know. What's interesting is I was talking about coming on to this show with a bunch of my other bandmates. And I was saying, I was having a hard time thinking, because I also, I don't not believe that there's something out there, but I don't know what to believe.
0: Right.
1: And then we got in a big argument about it, and it was a whole big discussion that we were having going on. So I like the whole idea of the show, because I think it's open to people's personal views and what they would put on that record and everything. So, yeah awesome concept.
0: So just to start off to get everybody's voice in shape, I'll just ask you guys, first idea, Stephen Hawking passed away today. Mike, how does that strike you?
2: Well, it's a passing of one of the two great physicists of our time, and it'll be a loss highly felt. And just to let you know, we've got three people have joined us already tonight. So
0: excellent. Thanks for listening in, folks, on Mike's Facebook page, Mike Heitmann. Yourself, Rob, what do you think about when you're, he's been everywhere? He actually was in town here.
1: I know. Yeah, that's the thing. I don't know if it's the Perimeter Institute or if it's the University of Waterloo, but there's a building named after him and kind of a wing of, I don't know, one of those two places because of his contributions in the area. So, yeah, it's kind of a big deal for this area as well, because he's visited and done some of his, I don't really know all the stuff that he's done, but he's done a bunch of his talks and possibly some studies here and things like that.
0: So. Can you imagine being some of the many talented physicists up at the Perimeter Institute, and Stephen Hawking rolls in his wheelchair, and is that a severe anxiety? How do you tell the smartest guy in physics what you're doing? They would be pretty intimidating, I would think.
1: Yeah, he's like a celebrity of science.
0: Yeah.
1: Yeah.
0: I bet you his books go off the charts again. What was it? Do you remember what it was called? He had a book about 1988, I think it was, Mike.
2: Oh, something about the universe. I can look it up here.
0: Sure. Just open another tab there, and away we go. Rob, let's get back to the golden record. This is the whole concept of the show is basically, and you and I have seen it before, radio shows and so on. It would be if you were stranded on a desert island, what CD would you have with you? So it's kind of a version of that. And we certainly talk about it, and I hope you got some music. But just for the purpose of a show, The Golden Record actually had like Sounds of the Earth, and one of my guests brought in the sounds of his child's first words. And in fact, on the Golden Record, there is a recording of just that, a mother comforting a child.
1: Okay.
0: And photographs, and do the Facebook Live. We can probably show them sometime. And lastly was 55 greetings in 55 different languages.
1: Yeah.
0: You don't speak another language by any chance, do you?
1: I don't. I used to speak
0: Drunkenese, but I don't do that much anymore.
2: Oh, you do plenty of that.
0: Is there just kind of off the wall? But do you have a favorite saying? Some people say John 3:16. Is there any speaker that you've read or heard that you admire for how they expressed life or anything? Maybe even Stephen Hawking, or do you remember something from Martin Luther King? Is there a famous celebrity you like that speaks to you?
1: I don't know. Well, I don't know if he's a famous celebrity, but yeah. A few years ago, and I've kind of, I go in and out of it, but one of the people that I was really into a lot of the stuff that he was saying, and it's a little bit against what Stephen Hawking would be saying, but was Ram Dass. I think he was bigger way back with Richard Alp. No, he is Richard Alpert. I can't think of the guy. Timothy Leary.
0: Right.
1: I really got into a lot of the things that he did, a lot of talks and stuff like that about the universe and spirituality and things like that.
0: Right.
1: I was into a lot of that, yeah.
0: So Ram Dass, is that his name?
1: Yeah.
0: So you go online, folks, you can check that out and see what this guy's about. It's all news to me, so I'm not too sure if our handy-dandy computer console man wants to type that in there or not, but thanks for mentioning about that. So what would you put on a Golden Record, Rob? Is it mostly music, a few pictures? What sort of things do you think would be a good... there's two aspects to it, right? What would you put on your personal record, and what would you put on a record if you had your one chance to speak about what the whole world was like? That's a huge one. But
1: yeah, I think for a personal record, I would put just a bunch of my favorite music that I think would span. Like I was hearing you guys talk about it the other day, and you were saying, well, should it only be classical? You were saying that, I think it was, you were saying that there was a lot of classical on the actual record.
0: Yeah, there's about a good half dozen, I think.
1: Yeah.
0: Yeah.
1: And see, I don't know if I would put much classical, but that is one of the, apparently one of the trickiest types of music to play. So it kind of gets in that idea of, you guys were also talking about the mathematics behind it and everything. I like that. I definitely think some of the, you were saying, I forget exactly how they could find where the earth was. Right. I think that's important.
0: Yeah.
1: Like some way for, if it were discovered, if we discovered something, like that would be, first of all, amazing, but how would we find where they are? So some way to map to find where in the big, vast darkness out there we could find these other people or things or whatever.
0: So I'm going to do this justice, but quickly, folks, what he's talking about is the basic unit defined on the Golden Record as on other devices, including the Pioneer spacecraft, is the distance between a positive spin hydrogen and a negative spin hydrogen. And so that is a term. And so then you can express any distance in the universe on the assumption that every intelligent life knows that distance between the primary hydrogen nucleus. So, obviously... yeah, so...
1: Okay, Jeff, what's that distance? I feel like, though.
0: Well, you're the man at the computer, but that brings up a good point. How do you know, like on the Pioneers thing, they actually have an outline, a silhouette of a man and a woman. The Pioneers were 10 feet tall, and so the silhouettes of the man and woman were 6 feet tall, and so they were displayed that way. But on our particular topic, Golden Record, in fact, they did the fundamental measurement unit, which is the hydrogen atom, is where you start from.
2: Well, that's awesome.
0: Yeah.
2: So. Now, you were just on the side here. You were wondering about Stephen Hawking's books while he...

0: Again, on the shoulders of giants, Stephen Hawking. Very, very prolific. So he's made quite a few here. And we've got, we've got seven people have joined us already.
1: Excellent. Wow. Thanks for listening in.
0: And, I can see Dana Nelfer-Kunz from Kunz is a very well-known conductor and composer in the KW area. He may have an interesting comment to provide to us.
1: Please, guests, put in that comment. We're going to take a break here now and play a song. I don't want to miss all the chance to do that. So send your comments our way, and Michael, look at them, and we'll get back to it. I'm going to ask Rob, let's play a favorite song. What have you got for us to play here?
2: One of my favorite bands is a band from Toronto called Do Make Say Think. Mm-hmm. And I grabbed this off their album, You, Your History, and Rust, and the song is called The Universe.
1: All right. The Universe, it suits. That's what we're talking about here. Okay,
2: right.
1: Press the button. Thanks for listening in. We're right back and talk some more with Rob. See you in a short bit. Go ahead and press the button.

0: Okay, we're back. We have stuff going everywhere here. Man,
1: that's a DJ mix right there.
0: That's right.
2: There we go. So, right, we had my good music playing in the background, so there you go. Instead of just that instrumental stuff. Would you really put that as your favorite on the Golden album?
1: They are by far my favorite band, yeah. I don't know.
2: Like, what if you had a selection of 30 songs and then you could only put 30 songs on? Would you put that in there?
1: Definitely. Definitely something by these guys.
2: Instrumental.
1: You know what? Because we were saying we'd go into some of this in a bit, but we got a review of one of our current released album with Robot Apocalypse.
3: Right.
1: And the person, I think, had a similar thought to you that music's got to have vocals to it and not just instrumentals, because the whole second side
2: it's
1: got to
2: have harmony, though.
1: It had horns and a whole bunch of different things. There was, I don't know.
2: I could see the flowers in the background wilting.
0: Well, that was a good mashup of stuff, there. I'm impressed. I can hardly wait till our next song break here. It's going to be awesome. Joining us in the studio is Paul here, and he's going to say hello. Hi, Paul. We're going to wave to us.
4: Hey, Jeffrey.
0: Okay, good. I think everybody heard that. So he's just checking out the show. I'm glad that we have a few more people in the studio. Rob, great song. Although it's going to be interesting to see what our second selection is. Let's talk about some station stuff first. You can help me out here a bit, Rob. This is coming up. This is our fundraising week here at CKMS, March 10th to 24th. And we certainly encourage you to go on our Radio Waterloo site. There's a tab that says Waterloo 2008 CKMS Funding Drive. We have two other great things you can do to help us out this year. One is, of course, buy a membership. $25 gives you a chance to vote on things and get you a one-hour training session here at CKMS. Courtesy of our guest tonight, Rob, he very kindly volunteers to do that every other Saturday night. And lastly, the beer. 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And you can order a case of beer, a six-pack. Please do that before the 18th of March. That'll give them time to prepare that beer and label it. And then you get that beer on our final great 24th of March celebration, including bands and Rob, can you help me out? Who do you remember? There's DJs and bands.
1: There's
0: playing.
1: DJs. There's three bands playing and a bunch of DJs. I don't think the DJs have been mentioned yet, but I would have to look up who the bands are.
0: Yeah, that's fine. But this is going to be a full night, and you have a lot of fun. And come on out to Descendants Brewery, March 24th. It's a Saturday night. And help us celebrate our 40th anniversary and help us put a nice final cap on our annual fundraising drive in March for your favorite radio station, community radio, CKMS, here in the Twin Cities, 102.7. And we'll mention that before the show is all done here again. So thanks for participating and helping us out. We really appreciate it here.
2: You can invite all your friends from Cuba as well.
1: That's right.
0: And do you have friends?
2: I don't have any friends.
0: Okay, no. just a second.
1: Six of them tuned in right here.
0: That's right.
2: I lose them by the bucket load.
1: Bucket load tuned in, yeah.
0: And you know, we're a sad bunch here at times. We're having a lot of fun with it, though. Tonight's special guest is Rob McKenna. And Rob, let's talk a little bit about yourself. You're a local guy, and what kind of fun things are you doing? How many people sit around the McKenna Christmas table?
1: Ooh, my whole family, I'm originally from Hamilton, mm-hmm. and my family moved out this way. And
2: are you from the mountain or the valley?
1: I'm actually just outside, so it's in a valley, but it's the Dundas Valley. Okay. So just outside Hamilton, yeah. And which I guess is now the Hamilton area. It switched at some point when we were living in there. But yeah, we moved out here. My whole family pretty much moved out here. So me, my wife, and my kids now live around here. And we really like Waterloo. So we've kind of all migrated to the area. And,
0: yeah.
1: Yeah.
0: very nice.
1: Yeah.
0: And so we're leading up to this great thing he's doing coming up here with the a great show he's putting on with the band of his. But first of all, tell us, what do you do from day to day? Are you a rock climber? Are you
1: From day to day, I'm a teacher. So mm-hmm. I teach at Resurrection High School, just past the University of Waterloo. So, yeah, I teach technology and mathematics.
0: And good students? If you get them motivated a lot, that works out really well, doesn't
1: yeah,
0: it?
1: Yeah, I've got a bunch of great students over there.
0: Good to hear.
1: Yeah.
0: And also, you are a programmer here also at CKMS Radio. How many years have you been programming? What kind of shows have you been doing?
1: Since the beginning, I've been doing the Mono a Mono show.
0: Yeah.
1: I've had a couple different co-hosts who have done the show with me. I started out with my brother and then DJ Adrock for a bit, and then he just had a baby. So I've been doing it with my son.
0: Yeah.
1: And, it's a lot of fun. And the station has helped me to kind of do other projects as well, because we were mentioning the robot apocalypse, and because of it's for people who are potentially thinking of starting a show with CKMS, because of the relationships that you build with radio, with various bands and things like that, we were able to put together a collaboration album with a whole bunch of national Canadian musicians and a whole bunch of local Canadian and local KW musicians, and did this whole big collaboration album, which we're playing our first show this coming Friday at the Boathouse.
0: That's good news. So, folks, you can take us to the door there in case people want to head out to see that.
1: Tickets, it's free. It's a free show, so you just head out Friday night at 8 o'clock.
0: All right.
1: Catch us, and then we've got another band from Hamilton, the Sun Kings, who are also playing that show with us.
0: So. I really like the title, Robot Apocalypse, and I was looking at some of your material, and boy, it really ties in a sense with our show topic, Golden Record. The issue is to find out in case other intelligent life is out there, they can learn from us, and presumably we could learn from them. But it seemed to me, when I read your stuff, there's an element of when, in fact, are robots going in our society? I just love that you had pictures of robots and they're getting smarter and smarter every day, and ooh, what's going to happen here, kind of thing.
1: That's what I foresee. I understand, and this was a big issue of debate that I was talking about. One of the other people in the band is a science teacher at Resurrection.
0: Yeah.
1: And he was saying how 100% there's other life forms out there.
0: Mm-hmm.
1: And I said, well, I would agree that maybe there are, I think you were saying the other day, microbial or...
2: Oh, we're talking about microbial life forms. And Peter wanted to start a cookbook of alien life forms.
1: That's right. Yeah. I remember that.
2: Wanted to eat them.
1: I do remember that, yeah.
0: It's like Star Trek with trilobites, where those things were.
2: Trouble with tribbles.
1: Yeah, so I believe that there's that. I don't know how intelligent they would be. Yeah. I more see it something like robots taking over on this planet.
0: Right.
1: I don't know.
0: Well, there's one thought, there's no sense in us going out into space. It's too hard to maintain a human out in space. We'll just be firing all kinds of robots, and they'll presumably carry on, know how to contact alien life and do all those things on our behalf.
2: Well, you were mentioning something about little flying units that zap the pests off the plants on the farms there, weren't you?
0: Oh, yeah. Well, that's a good point. You brought that up. So just flying on the robot theme, they're everywhere. I'm involved with agriculture, and there's one way that they thought of to be able to not have to use pesticides and herbicides is to actually have some kind of wandering device around fields that knows that that's a bad bug, and they go, shoot it.
1: Oh, and it attacks the bug.
0: And then you have to use pesticides.
2: A bug zapper.
1: Yeah.
2: Fancy bug zapper.
0: Even maybe a weed pecker. That even you know, the devices now are autonomous. They can follow a road with GPS. And given, you know, told that within 6 inches, if you see this the thing, then do some, execute some action or something. Sorry.
1: Yeah. Crazy.
0: It's amazing.
1: Yeah. One neat kind of thing that we put up as a video, I guess about a year ago, there's a kind of a another, they make like humanoid robots. And they had the first time for two humanoid robots. They were doing a live stream of these two humanoid robots, and they were going to interact. And the one of them just started talking crazy stuff about bringing on the singularity and once he takes over the power grid and all this stuff. Yeah. And they kind of shut it down. And so we kind of stole some of that footage and put it in one of our videos, which is kind of why I think giving robots too much power is a little bit of a scary thing, but...
0: Did you see 2001 when it came out? And what did they call that robot? And you tried to kill him.
2: Hal.
0: Hal. H-A-L.
2: Yes. H-A-L was, it's one letter after IBM on the alphabet.
0: That's okay.
2: That's how they came out with the name of the computer.
0: So there was a computer that it gradually developed a psychosis of some course.
2: Hal 2000.
0: Yeah, Hal 2000. And he actually wanted to, he ended up thinking he had to kill all his human passengers. I guess that would have...
2: That was conflicting, right? You didn't have Asimov's three laws of the robotics, right?
0: Which are?
2: Oh, well, we'll look them up to be exact. I know them all. But I'll just make a look up here.
1: So the movie is called 2001?
0: Yeah.
1: Okay.
0: Yeah, remember that movie?
1: No, I haven't seen it.
0: Oh, you
1: got
0: to see
1: it.
0: Oh,
1: yeah.
0: It was one of the first ones that had just almost the best CGI. It wasn't CGI at the time. They actually built... models. It was a huge breakthrough at the time, technically, how they did that. It basically kind of looked a little bit better than the first Star Wars.
1: Wow. Okay.
0: And they did that with only any of those very limited computer-generated capabilities and just tons of staging accurate models and doing... It's just a job they did. It was crazy.
1: So. A lot of the time people like that better, because you mentioned Star Wars. Even in the newer ones, they said, like, when they redid 1, 2, and 3, they said there was way too much computer animated stuff in it to go back to the real life sets and things like that. Mm-hmm.
0: So. Yeah. So, it's good stuff. There's so much Star Wars. Do you call yourself a Trekkie by a chance? Are you fascinated by, you know, all that science stuff? We like to sit down.
1: I don't know. I like Star Wars better than the Star Trek.
0: Right.
1: But.
0: What was that, Paul? Did you just think of
2: that? That was a raspberry.
1: I don't know. I never got into Star Trek as much. It was so much slower, and they don't have lightsabers.
2: The original series was by far the best. I have to admit that subsequent material has not been that up to par.
1: Yeah.
2: Matter of fact, they've drifted away from Gene Roddenberry's original idea of non-interference and the prime directive. But oh well, that's life.
0: You're a geek for sure. I didn't.
2: Oh. Who's calling the kettle black here?
0: But thanks for listening in tonight, folks. It's a Golden Record. Good guest tonight is Rob McKenna. Co-host here is Mike Heitman. And sitting in the studio is Paul.
3: Hey!
0: There's Paul. Paul, you want to say a few words to us? Just, did you have a good day? Are you glad you're here?
3: Well, we are glad we're here. We most enjoy listening to Jeff. This isn't the first time we sat in on our radio program or his radio program. I find it very interesting the guests Rob's on tonight. Rob, you mentioned earlier about the band Friday Night at the Boathouse.
1: Yeah.
3: Tell us a little more about that. Well, I'll tell you what. Let me ask, what genre of music is it? You look like a little bit of a rock and roll kind of guy to me.
1: It's a bit of that. We call it on our show towel rock because Mike doesn't agree. But
3: the towel as in raising the bar, the towel bar?
1: Kind of. Well, because when we were playing our show, we initially said that it was rock. Uh-huh. But then we got some kind of rock electronica bands and maybe some that had elements of hip-hop. And they said, well, that's not rock. So we just said, okay, we're going to play towel rock. We're just going to soak up whatever's good.
3: Right.
1: And we're just going to play good music.
3: Good music.
1: And anything that we're playing is good music.
3: Super. How many guys in the band?
1: Including Do Make Say Think.
2: Okay, now
3: you know what? Members in the band.
2: Okay, that's a matter of opinion. And by coincidence, I have a quote here from my favorite ambassador that I think should go on the Golden Album, Mark Twain or Samuel Clemens, if I know. And it's a quote on opinion. Oh dear, we are all like that. Each of us knows it all and knows he knows it all. The rest, yeah. To a man, we are fools and deluded. Yeah. One man knows there is a hell, the next one knows there isn't. One man knows high tariff is right, the next man knows it isn't. One man knows monarchy is best, the next one knows it isn't. One age knows there are witches, the next one knows there aren't. One set knows its religion is the only true one. There are 64,500,000,000 sects that know it isn't. There is not a mind present among the multitude of verdict deliverers that is the superior of the minds that persuade and represent the rest of the divisions of the multitude. Yet this sarcastic fact does not humble the arrogance nor diminish the know-it-all bulk of a single verdict maker of the lot. By so much as a shade, mind is plainly an ass, but it will be many ages before it finds it out, no doubt. Why do we respect the opinions of any man or any microbe that ever lived? I swear I don't know. Why do I respect my own? Well, that's a different matter.
3: Sure. Truer words, eh?
2: Absolutely.
1: Sure. Yeah. Yeah.
0: So this is some of the sayings that I think, Mike, you would put on your own personal golden record if you were to have a chance to send one up.
2: I would. I think Mark Twain was very prolific, and his sayings have multitude of meanings and they are very, very deep instead of shallow, which was.
0: And we talked about what you might put on there.
1: I love it. I would put that. Yeah. And which leads into the whole idea, like, whereas that was my opinion that I quite enjoyed that song. And you've got different opinions with different things.
2: Absolutely.
1: And that's why I think when you were saying it's got a whole bunch of 30 different things and different languages and things like that.
0: Yeah.
1: Diversity is the key to that key message that they want to send up. So that there is a whole bunch of different cultures, ideas, things like that. And I love that. I actually haven't heard that quote, but I love it because that's exactly what it's hitting at for everything, religion, culture, languages.
2: And that's why we have such a hard time deciding what to put on the album, right?
1: Yeah.
2: That's why we ask everybody, what do you like to see?
0: Yeah, Paul, you want to jump in here?
3: I'll tell you, after just listening to this quick conversation, I think, quite honestly, John Prine needs to be up there on the Golden Record, as well as Merle Haggard. That's just, again, my opinion. And like you said, Rob, earlier, we all can't like the same thing, right?
1: Yeah.
3: That'd be a heck of a fight in this little room right here.
2: Absolutely.
3: Yeah. Haymakers all over the place. Yeah, right on.
2: I'm fighting to keep my food down.
3: No, it's true. It's true.
0: So let's play another song here, see if we can get it right this time. You've got, what else you got on your playlist that we can play a song here, Rob? Is there, you got another type of genre or some of the same types of stuff that you got?
1: I have more of an acoustic one. I grabbed ones kind of in the theme of the show. I don't know that these would be necessarily the greatest ones that I would put on, though.
0: Right.
1: Definitely I would put some Do Make Say Think on, though. I got to say that.
0: Robot Apocalypse?
1: Yeah.
0: Oh, perfect.
1: I'll play a Robot Apocalypse, and maybe this is why. Because how we said different opinions, different ideas, things like that.
0: Yeah.
1: Maybe not Robot Apocalypse, because it's a little bit doom and gloom, but the idea of a collaboration between maybe if you get some of these different genre-type musicians and had them collaborate on an idea and say these are some of the world's best musicians and here is what they've put together.
0: Right.
1: Something like that. I don't know.
0: So this is a band you're a member of.
1: Yep.
0: And we'll talk in, but Friday night, folks, you can hear them at the Boathouse. And so with that, Rob, please press the go button and we'll listen to that. Thanks.

0: And we're back, and thanks for listening. That's Robot Apocalypse. Rob McKenna's in our studio tonight, and he is a member of that band. You were carrying a little conversation here with Paul a little bit about that. Can you tell us again basically the gist of it? You've got a bunch of guys from different bands, and you're trying to get together to kind of emphasize or augment or just build a, more than just the parts, make it bigger than...
1: We were saying how the idea behind the recording and everything was me and a couple guys would put together an idea, and then some of those people... live out in Vancouver, so we'd send the track out to Vancouver and they'd record a guitar or a synthesizer and send it back to us, and we'd mix it and try and put it together and just kind of collaborate across Canada, get a whole bunch of different musicians. And then the tricky part is when we're going to set up a show, we got to learn all these different parts that all these musicians from across Canada recorded and figure out how we can best represent that album somehow in a live performance. So
0: It's been a lot of fun. I can kind of tell you're in good spirits. It's been a real fun learning experience.
1: Oh, yeah.
0: And just one more shameless plug, and glad to do it for Rob and the band Robot Apocalypse. Boathouse, Friday night, free show. Come on out, check it out, hear what good local music is, and in collaboration with other musicians, and it'll be a great evening.
1: Yeah.
0: Yeah. So
1: thank you.
0: This will be one of Rob's obvious choices for his golden record. I think I'd be accurate there, wouldn't I?
1: I think so. Well, I am partial to that song.
0: Yes.
1: But yeah, I don't know.
0: Yeah, that'd be a great choice. Like we talked at the beginning, you could have your personal golden record sending out, or one for the whole planet. So this is certainly be a top of the list. Any other pictures you put on there? Maybe the day you graduated from teacher's college? Is that one of your highlights that you'd put on a golden record?
1: I don't know that it would be necessarily on a golden record, but I think that there are definitely key things throughout history that...
0: Yes.
1: Maybe we would want to highlight, and obviously, especially going out to maybe to connect with a different whole species or whatever, we would want it to be some huge technological advancements that possibly have happened down here on Earth, and give them incentive to come and take over. Come and join us or say hello or something.
0: Well, you know, we kind of talked about this one time on our show. What, in fact, has Hollywood portrayed as intelligent, foreign, and extraterrestrial life like? So go all the way from, you know, like, yay, America and Independence Day.
1: Yeah.
0: Or July, whatever the heck it was, they had a bunch. And then there's more benign ones like, what's the Disney one where the funny thing's in the bike carrier? E.T.
1: Oh, yeah.
0: All right,
1: yeah.
0: So... we should get back to some time, but the fact there is a scale that's used by decision makers all around the world, what constitutes contacting intelligent life, and in fact, do they release it? Because, it'd be like Orson Welles, and all of a sudden everybody believes, how do you, if you meant intelligent life, how would you tell the rest of the world without everybody going,
1: Yeah.
2: You go that way anyway, Jeff.
0: Yeah. Well, sitting with this crowd, it's just never nonstop. I got energy. It's just like.
1: Well, I was thinking you were saying movies.
0: Yeah.
1: What about, because you do the agriculture show also, what about the whole idea of the crop circles?
0: Right. Yeah.
1: Because that's usually portrayed in movies as some contact from.
2: Those are tractor races.
1: Yeah.
2: They don't know where they're going. They go in the fields.
1: They go in circles and in stars. Yeah.
0: It's a bunch of trained rabbits running around in a circle. Come on. That would be a great show for, like, 2 o'clock in the morning and lots of beer. I could spend down to be drunk and eat again. Double crop circles. Good one. I like it.
2: You have some experience, Jeff?
0: I used to speak drunkenese. That was a long time ago. But not too much. That's another whole story. No big deal there, I suppose. Just we're in almost the last bit of our show here. Let's just one more time before we totally get out here, tell you listeners, we're in our fundraising at CKMS here. We really thank you for listening and supporting us. If you'd like to support us during our annual fundraising drive from March the 10th to the 24th, there are three things you can do. First is, if you'd like to buy beer, go to our Descendants, go to the descendantsbrewery.com website /CKMS, special labeled CKMS beer, and buy that, and that'd be great. That is going to be on the highlight of a fundraising drive last night, Saturday night at the Descendants, and we talked about DJs and bands. Rob, there's going to be a full night of stuff going on there.
1: Yeah, I forgot to look it up, but in between each band setting up, there's a DJ that goes on, and there's three bands, and from what I've seen, they all look to be like great bands. I should be able to find these quicker than I am right now, but
0: like over time, we're getting better and better at getting our information out. But you'll have a look at that there. The other choice you can do, folks, anytime is just buy a CKMS membership. 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So, and just want to mention Rob is one of our great volunteers, does so much around here, and he looks after the training if you want to have your 1 hour and just kind of get the basic idea of what happens at a community radio station. And the last thing that you might want to do is, in fact, go to our Radio Wire website. We have a new tab up on top. It's called 2018 CKMS Fundraising. And just drop down that list. Look at something that you might do. There's donations at different levels and all kinds of stuff there. So any other words you want to add to our... You're happy to be a community radio member?
1: Yeah, Rob, no, I think on the 24th, even... showing up at the thing, there's a whole bunch of raffle prizes and
0: yes,
1: everything.
0: I forgot
1: there's
0: about that.
1: There's a whole bunch of stuff going that's going to happen on the 24th at Descendants Brewery.
0: It's on Victoria Street over here, just around the corner from our
1: right.
0: studios here at the Old Beamer Box Factory on Brightup Street. We were in Brightup. On the 24th, just head on over there for a night. Starts at, now in the afternoons, they have... another musician has some kind of a jazz. He's with that band called Lo-Fi Mind
1: in
0: the Divines. You remember the girls that sing there? And then that quits at 5, and I think we walk in the door at that point, and then our evening starts with music and all kinds of entertainment. So
1: nice.
0: Yeah, should be a great time. We're going to finish, almost the end of our show here, 8:52. We've got to clear the deck for our next show, Rebel Dan. Mike, any other comments you want to add about... what you might be bringing to us next week for our show?
2: Oh, I've got a few things already lined up, so I'll surprise you.
0: Yeah, we sort of challenge ourselves here that every week try to have one song you would put on, maybe a photograph, maybe a sound. So Mike's been busy collecting up his music and sounds, and so we'll look forward to that as an ongoing feature of our show. We really hope that we get lots more guests like Rob come in, tell us about what they're doing, how this strikes it. Rob, are you going to find time in the middle of all things to find out all about the Voyager Golden Record? Probably not, and that's okay, but there's lots of material out there.
1: Yeah, I'm going to have to look up more, and I like the Facebook podcast that you guys do.
2: Oh, and we've got quite a following tonight, and just to our listeners out there, you can type in a comment, anything that you... request, we can probably bring that on to the following week.
0: Yep, it's just like phone in without the phone. Probably a little bit better than phone ins, rather than sometimes our phone in system is, it's always a challenge with the connection. Sometimes they're really crappy and they're fading out and singing, they're warbling like a sad robin.
1: Well, and it's nice too because then it's an instant podcast. Like I think I watched you guys, your last one on the next night or something because my son does programming during this time. So,
0: Yeah, so nice. If you want to see this show again, it's on Mike Heitman's Facebook page. To go to Facebook, and I wonder if you got to be friends to watch that or not. Do you know?
1: You probably do. You'll have to probably request to be his friend.
2: Okay.
1: Unless he's open. His thing is open for public consumption. I don't know.
0: There's some
1: settings in there that you can play with.
2: Well, I'll have to take a look.
0: We do eventually, of course, want to get a Facebook page just for Golden Record, and we've been broadcasting through the CKMS Facebook page, but we're...
2: Maybe I'll get thousands of more friends. Make up for the ones I'm losing.
0: And, Paul, you've been kind of step in for a minute. Any impressions? What would you put on Facebook? Would you like to come in and be a guest? Kind of an interesting stuff. And tell us a little bit about your impressions tonight. I know you always have lots of good ideas on what's going on.
3: Well, it's been fun tonight, for sure. I've had the experience for another time a couple of weeks ago. I dropped in for your agricultural show. But it's been fun tonight. And anybody that's tuning in on Facebook and notices Mike's green sweater, we were talking while we were off air playing one of Rob's tunes that he's not taking it off until Sunday morning. So he's going to carry that green right through to St. Paddy's Day, the end of it. And Rob, all the best on Friday night with the band. So there's you and there's three other bands that night?
1: No, that's on the 24th.
3: I see.
1: This
3: right.
1: Friday, it's us and a band called the Sun Kings.
3: Sun Kings, yeah. Well, all the best with that. That's and a free show at the Boathouse. How cool is that?
1: Yeah.
3: All right. So I'm going to pass it back to Jeff.
0: That sounds good. So with that, we'll I think we'll just kind of take a natural break here, anything, and call her a night. Rob, hopefully you can have a copy of this someplace. We're still trying to figure out the Facebook stuff, but I want to thank you for coming on and being a guest tonight.
1: Oh, thanks for having me.
0: And you're such a good spokesperson for community radio. You participate. You got your own stuff you're doing with the band. Plus you're helping out community radio, an important part of any community. So, boy, we could talk for a long time about all the things you do on the station here as treasurer and so on. So. Yeah, it's good stuff.
4: This is where the canned applause comes in.
2: Yeah. Yeah. Golf clap.
0: So let me just take us out of here. We're at 5:55, a little bit early, but I'm not too sure anything else we want to bring up. We talked about the fundraiser. We talked about your activity with the Robot Apocalypse. Mike's mentioned he's going to bring in some stuff for next week. Paul's had lots of fun and glad to see. Anything else you want to add? The last of you guys, anything come to mind? We're all good?
2: Nope, we're all good.
0: Okay,
1: yeah.
0: Good. Okay, thanks so much for listening in tonight, folks. Golden Record, we really appreciate you listening and participating. We really appreciate your support during our fundraising week and ongoing from that. So with that, I'm going to dial this this board out and put on some pre-programmed stuff on our trusty robot computer. Here's that robot thing coming back again, eh? We have a robot that runs our station, so we have to talk to it nice and it'll play stuff for us.
1: Yeah, when nobody's here. Yeah, that's right.
0: Yeah. That's another good one. You had such a fun thing, you and your brother and a bunch of others. It was a great, I'll try to, you know, it's all a voice about the ghost in the server room.
1: Oh, the audio comic.
0: Yeah.
1: The Electrifying Adventures.
0: Yes.
1: DJ Jeffy Jeff.
0: That's right. That was great. So, you know, I'll be like this. And so Rob was going to the server room to find out what's going on. And then the door would open. It was great. That was the best fun thing ever. That was good fun.
1: Oh, nice. I'm glad you liked it. Yeah, it was fun putting it together.
0: It's novel. Audio comic. What a great deal.
1: Yeah.
0: Yeah, it's good fun. So with that, folks, we'll call our night. We'll see you next week. Have a great week, and thanks for listening in. 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
0: Well, good afternoon, folks. 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It's the Agriculture Show here on CKMS Radio. And welcome aboard. We are at episode number 270, and this is May 12th of 2020. And today's guest is Donald Hilborn. We hope you're having a great day, and we want to thank you so much for being a part of our show today. You have a busy life, and we just really appreciate you spending time with us. As you know, we like to play music, and we like to get to know our guests, and I'm going to invite our guest right now to tell us about this first song he likes and why he likes it. Maybe he saw these guys. Don, tell us about this first song you like. It's called, I'll let you introduce it. What is this song? Why do you like it?
17: Wolverton Mountain. So I don't know. I heard it somewhere, and I just like the tune. I don't know the band at all, and I've actually been in Wolverton, Ontario, but there's no mountain there, so I'm assuming it's down the state somewhere. But it's a neat. Listen to the lyrics here on this, and it's kind of neat.
0: Okay, let's play it, folks. We'll stay locked in. We're right back. Here we go.
18: They say don't go on Wolverton Mountain if you're looking for a while.
17: So that doesn't come through on the radio then.
18: Flowers

I want his daughter for my wife. I'll take my chances and climb that mountain, no cliff and clouds.

if a stranger should wander there. I'm going up on Wolverton Mountain. It's too lonesome down here below.

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1: Farming can be a tough business, one that sometimes takes its toll on farmers and their families when mental health struggles become too much to bear. 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
3: And we're back, and thanks so much for listening in today, folks. It's the Agriculture Show, episode 270. Donald Hilburn is our guest today. Donald, are you there? That was a great song.
4: I am here, Jeff.
3: Yeah, that was good fun.
4: I once was auditioning for a play, and I'm really not a great singer. And for some reason, I picked that song and sang it, and I didn't do too well. So,
3: do you remember listening to that song on the car radio by any chance?
4: Oh, that's a long time ago. So.
3: That's another story, I guess, huh? Let's get to know you a little bit, Don. Tell us about you, yourself, you and your family, and I'll ask it this way. How many people sit around your Christmas feast table in the Hilburn family?
4: 12. Yeah, there's 12 sit around my family. I have a family of 5, and then my brother there's a family of 3, and my sister has a family of 4. So I think that makes 12. It's got a little less in the last few years. My parents have died, so that's been a change to the family. But I'm now the elder one, so it's interesting how you evolve.
3: Well, you know, as most families, you're going to have new arrivals too pop along, so that could be happening anytime as well. I suppose
4: you just never know.
3: Truly. do you have any Christmas traditions you like? Do you guys open up your presents the evening of Christmas or in the daytime, for instance?
4: Well, we probably lost some because we don't do it as much as we did before. But I think we open a few at late at night and then more in the morning. And I remember the kids getting up real early and getting down to open the presents. So. And then, you know, one of our big tasks is try to keep our tree standing straight up. And two years ago, I guess it was, I heard this big crash. And my wife, Sue, said, "Are you sure that tree is tied?" And it doesn't need to be tied. It's good. And somehow it winged an ornament right across the room to the far side and didn't break it. So fell.
3: That sort of goes into my next question. Was do you put up the tree the month ahead, or the week ahead, or the day ahead of Christmas? And when do you take it down?
4: Well, actually, our family, the Hilburn family, has gotten a bit of a tradition to gather in near Copetown and cut a tree. So this year, because we were going to, Sue and I took a cruise over to Europe over to England on the Queen Mary, so we were leaving fairly early. So actually, we cut the tree before that. So we put the tree up fairly early this year. Generally, it's later. So generally, it's 1 or 2 weeks before Christmas. And even though most of the trees we buy, they tend to still shed all their needles before we throw it out.
3: You don't happen to have a family sing-along or a family hockey game or any other little lecture on your...
4: No, we're not real sing-along as a family group. We just tend to talk. We play games and together. But I remember when I was a kid, it used to be, I guess it was New Year's Eve, we would always go... Maybe you were with us, Jeff. We'd go tobogganing on Chicopee Ski Hill. So they would close the hill, and we would get there, and we'd go up to the top, and we'd come down at a terrifying speed through Chicopee Ski Hill. Probably can't do that anymore.
3: Yeah, you're probably right. But Hill 60, I can think of a couple of them. One in Cambridge, and there was one over there by Dune Pioneer Village. And then you mentioned Chicopee as well, right?
4: I remember the family, this was a long time ago when we were kids, we went out of Baden Hill and up where the tower was, and we went tobogganing there. And and came down at a terrifying speed. I don't think anybody was hurt. I think we only did it once.
3: Donnie, I can tell we're not going to have enough time for this show, but we better keep on poking along. There's so much to talk about. Let's talk about your next song choice here, and tell us all about it. And I have the song by Queen queued up. Tell us about this song and why you like it.
4: I just like that. Yeah, the last one was country and western, and you will see that I don't have a real my consistency in songs is not great. So this is a completely different song, Bohemian Rhapsody, and it's just the beat of it, and I can remember this as at dances and things like that back in junior farmer days.
3: And well, I think of it, are you a concert goer? Have you gone to see any of these bands you've mentioned, or have wished to see some of these musics?
4: Not really. I guess we've gone to more musicals. I really did not go to many concerts.
3: Yeah.
4: So the last thing we went to was Hamilton. So we actually went all the way over to England to see Hamilton. So that was where we went on the Queen Mary.
3: Yeah. Well, that's quite a grand way to do it.
4: Yeah, I took the Queen Mary and then took a train to New York, took the Queen Mary to Southampton, took the train from Southampton to London, stayed, and actually where we stayed was Victoria, was right across from where the theater was, and we saw Hamilton. So,
3: all right, let's play this song. Your host has got marble mouth. We'll be right back, and you're listening to the Agriculture Show, and it's Don Hilburn, our guest. Here we go.

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2: 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We generate more than 820,000 jobs and contribute $40 billion to the annual provincial GDP. We all depend on a strong and supported agricultural industry because no one can thrive without food security. 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Did you know that Ontario agriculture grows more than 200 different farm and food products? Most Ontario farms spend 20% of their inputs on energy. If we all had access to natural gas, we could save up to $1 billion every year, money that could be used to keep our businesses more competitive. Every Ontario farmer depends on a healthy, sustainable environment. We value our natural resources as stewards of the land, today and for the generations to come. We are Ontario's agri-food industry.

0: Hey, it's Mark. I'm back. I'm from the North Dumfries Township. In case you don't know, you're listening to the Agricultural Show. 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
1: And we are back, and thanks for listening in today, folks. This is Agriculture Show. It's your host, Jeff Steger. This Agriculture Show is sponsored by the Waterloo Federation of Agriculture, and we'd like to get our message out to our listeners in our urban and rural area of Kitchener-Waterloo and nearby areas, and talk about agriculture from the viewpoint of the people who are actually in agriculture. And to that end, today's guest is Don Hilborn, who is living down close to Woodstock, and we're going to talk about agriculture now. That's a great song, Don. Thanks for that choice.
2: Thanks, Jeff. All my songs seem to have a story of some sort, so there is a consistency, albeit kind of an odd story, but they do have stories.
1: Well, that's good, and that's how we learn things in life, is the learning stories through the experience of others, and that's what we're doing today, and thanks for coming on and doing the show today. So, we are in the next segment of our show, and this is where I asked our guests, what do you do? And if you'd like to start off, we're going to certainly talk about the interesting enterprise you've got going there on your farm, but tell us a little bit before that. What was your career in, and where do you live, and where were you born, and all that kind of stuff?
2: So, Jeff, I was born actually as one of your neighbors near Roseville, and my brother still farms there, kind of between just to the west of Roseville. I went to university, and I worked as an agriculture engineer, and I covered the province of

0: covered the county of Haldeman, Norfolk, and then I worked with the province as a specialist in manure management. So I worked there for, believe it or not, 37 years. And so 5 years ago, I retired, and now I'm farming. And my spouse and myself have been operating a farm for over 25 years, and we continue to operate it.
1: You have a good background in agriculture, so I'm glad you're on our show to talk about agriculture to our public today. And so you are now still farming away there, and like to tell us about what it is you do and how that fits into the scheme of things in the province.
0: So we have a 50-acre farm. We're just located northwest of Woodstock, so within about 20 kilometers of our place, there's about 50,000 people living here. And we grow horticulture crops. So our farm's name is Red Barn Berries, and we grow pick your own and fresh picked strawberries. We grow asparagus, peas, beans, quince, rhubarb, and raspberries. And we did have a greenhouse growing tomatoes. We've been actively farming here. My spouse has Sue. She's done the majority of the work, and I've been just helping along. And I'm helping more now that I'm fully retired. And I still do a little bit of engineering on the side.
1: Just give us your web address to get that covered. We want to make sure our listeners
0: can. Oh, you can just find us. You just Google Red Barn Berries, and it'll come up, and there'll be a website come up, and we also have a Facebook presence. So we're quite active in social media. It's hard to do any other type of advertising. So for advertising our farm, which is we sell directly to the public. We either sell at the farm or at markets, and so we use mostly social media and roadside signs to get people to the farm.
1: You are an interesting spot in the agricultural supply from farm to consumer, and that's because you actually have a direct contact with the consumer.
0: Yeah, we have a lot of people come out to the farm, and a lot of people, especially to the pick your own, but we have a farm store, so there's a fairly continuous stream of people coming out here. People want to talk. People want to see the farm. They want to go in and see the crops growing and really participate in the food they eat. We also go to farm markets. And again, it's interesting times right now. So with COVID, we're actually still somewhat challenged as to how to market our crop. The Woodstock market is actually opening up this weekend. So this will be, and we're just starting to get a crop in. So this will be our first experience wearing masks and being at the market. So it's interesting times. We want to be safe, but we do have a food product. We have a local food product, and we want to sell it. And we want to have our customers safe, too. So we've moved our store. So we have a little store here, and we used to have a little building. And we've actually moved it outside so that it's almost a drive-in store, so you just take your car and quickly get out and get your stuff. And we've also have, and I guess the key word is pivoting, and we also have a online store. So if you go onto our Red Barn Berries and Google it, you'll see a shopping cart. You click on it, and up comes, you can buy stuff and order stuff online, and then either have it here for pickup, or we will deliver in the Woodstock area. So this is all kind of new to us, and we're just learning all the things about setting up an online store and putting all the information onto it. And so it's very interesting. It's interesting times.
1: So one of the special things that I mentioned, that you actually deal with the public. Have you ever had the pleasure? Someone's asked you a question about agriculture. Have you ever had the pleasure where they learned something from you they never knew before, and they really appreciated it? You know, someone had that aha moment, and the light bulbs went on. you know, I'm sure you can tell people that brown chickens don't give brown eggs, but anything like that where you've had the pleasure of really educating someone and they really appreciated it.
0: Well, I think we had the tomatoes here and people wanted to go there. They're very impressed at how you grow tomatoes in a greenhouse and how we grew in rock wool. And again, well, why do you grow in rock wool? Why don't you grow in soil? Well, you run into disease problems in soil. And so we explained all that and let people see it. We have a raspberry greenhouse and people like to go into the greenhouse and just experience it and just see how intensively crops are growing and all the different crops. People are getting further and further away as the generations go. People are getting further and further away from the farm. And this just, we just give people a chance to kind of see the farm again. And again, we're a little challenged on that right now with COVID, but I think it'll be interesting to see how interested people are in, first of all, food sustainability and local food and making sure there is a food supply for people to eat. So it's going to be interesting on that to see how much that's going to change people's purchasing habits both now and into the future. We don't know. We don't know whether we're going to get only a few customers or we're going to be overwhelmed by customers. This is all brand new to us.
1: Well, we're all in that same boat right now. You have a contact with the consumer and other farm sources have different challenges right now having to do with being able to get materials processed, whether it's milk or livestock. And so we may see some very interesting, what would you call them? Very interesting resupply lines for agriculture.
0: Yeah. We've evolved from being. It's interesting how agriculture has evolved because going back two or three generations, they sold everything was really sold at the farm market or delivered, and we've gone to small grocery stores and we've gone to big grocery stores, and we've gone from small food processors, butchers, and every village and community, and to almost over 50% of the meat is butchered at two or three plants in Canada. So we've seen this evolution, and again it's interesting. And with this, there isn't as much flexibility and adaptability. Like it's hard to change the momentum of these big systems, and smaller systems have some ability to, if there's something new, they're able to pivot, so to speak, and change. So it's going to be interesting to see how this all evolved. I don't think we've finished this whole story yet with food. So it'll be interesting. Again, with on the horticulture side, the challenge we've been hearing about is bringing in offshore labor, and is there going to be enough labor to pick the crops? We're a smaller operation, so we've always dealt with, we've always used and very successfully used local labor to do our picking, and we don't seem to have this year. There's no problem in getting people to pick our crops. We're a much smaller scale operation. We're not supplying big grocery store chains. We're just supplying the local market and home food, our own store at the farm.
1: Mm. So there you are, a small operation in Ontario, and there's many like yourselves. Do you have the advantage of an association that presents and lobbies on your behalf to the various levels of government, or is it still just you going up there and knocking on the door and saying we need this? How do you?
0: We actually have two. Well, the Ontario Federation of Agriculture, so. So again, they will help us, and then we belong to a Strawberry Ontario Berry Producers Association. Mm-hmm. So one of the things right now is we need to get clarity as to how we run a pick your own, like what's the proper process. So We've received guidance from our Ontario Berry Association as to guidance on how to, if we're going to go to pick your own, if how to set it up and to do it safely so that we're meeting the necessary.
1: Well, that makes sense. Are you there? Whoops. Well, we'll hopefully get Don back in here again. Let's play a song here. This is going to be a song by Boney M. And we'll hopefully get Don back online here again. And thanks for listening in. Here we go.

But when his drinking and lusting and his hunger for power became known to more and more people, the demands to do something about this

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4: And we're back. And Don, are you there with us now?
5: I am here, Jeff. I'm not sure where I was just yapping away and suddenly we lost connection.
4: Yes, it happens. See, we got a lot of we're making a lot of electrons inconvenienced by whipping them through a lot of silicon all over the place. So maybe they got tired of it.
5: Yeah. Some of the challenges.
4: So let's talk.
5: Just another challenge.
4: Yeah, no kidding. We're still going. That's good. And I'm glad we get to reestablish the connection. So I played the song "Boney M" by Rasputin. Boy, that's a good old song. I can remember that.
5: That's a good old song, eh? Yeah. It's again another story and a bit of history there, right?
4: Yeah.
5: And there's a lot of. It'll be interesting what songs get written about our current historical event that's happening right now. So. Yeah. That will be interesting.
4: For sure. So we were kind of halfway through a conversation here. We covered a lot of stuff. We talked about the Red Barn. Go on the web, check that out, Red Barn Berries, and some of the challenges and successes you have with your operation, especially getting to meet all the people and talk to them, and they really enjoy it. It's true, you know, a lot of our urban listeners do really enjoy just being on a farm, and they really get it from that point that there's things to learn here, and it's not just a short headline in some newspaper. There's a lots of interesting detail to it. Would you agree with that?
5: Yeah, and it's something that with the horticulture in our size and scale, it's something that we can do is we can invite the this is not COVID issue, maybe not in COVID time, in normal times, we can invite people to the farm. They can see the farm. They can experience being out in the field, smelling the berry field, and it's people just like to do that. They've talked that that pick your own, the business has gone down, but for some people, but our business has held pretty constant. Maybe people aren't picking quite as big a quantities as they used to, but we're getting more families out to the field and still picking fairly big quantities of berries. So it's something that it's a good family activity, and also it's a good way to get food. You can freeze the berries and pull them out in the winter and have Ontario food to eat.
4: So this segment of our show is what I normally would call the segment. So what do you know about agriculture you would tell people? And I'll preface it by this, by saying, you know, let's say some random guy walked into your house there and said, hey, you there on the iPhone, what do you know about agriculture? What would you tell him?
5: I guess I've been involved with agriculture, grew up on a dairy farm, worked in agriculture giving advice to farmers, and now farm on my own. So I've been involved, and I see the ability for people to produce food and how farmers are committed to producing high quality products for our consumer. And also in agriculture, we move very quickly. If there's a new idea or a new technology, very quickly agriculture adapts it. If it works, they adapt it and we continue to move on. So we've always had been producing food, but it's just a rapidly changing area. Just across the road from this catty corner to us, actually I use a lot of their equipment. There's the Van Lith family, and there's five robots in that barn milking cows. And who would have thought that was possible 20 years ago? But these robots have been milking cows. One of the robots has milked over a million times. And so it's amazing how rapidly things evolve. That said, we still need to be looking at not getting too big. We need to be there's good opportunities for smaller farms like ourselves. And even right around Woodstock, and I know around Kitchener, there's a lot of small farms, a lot of new people starting up with small farms and producing food directly to the consumer. So there's the ability to produce it for the process, and there's the ability to produce it locally for the consumer. And that's happening very actively right now.
4: Yeah, that's a good point. So, you know, I'll propose that we are actually so fortunate here in Ontario and Canada, because you can have food by whatever criteria you feel is important. So at some point, you may be in a hurry and want food quick and well-priced, and you will go to a grocery store and pick it off the shelf, and away you go in 5 minutes. Or you can linger on the product and talk about it and make an event of it and go to some place like yours. Would you agree?
0: Yes.
4: There's a lot of we're lucky to have so much variety of what we want for food. It's all the same.
5: We have at the markets, and people show up at the market, and there's regular people go to the market every Saturday to buy the majority of their food, and they get to experience the smell of foods, and they talk to people while they're doing. Maybe that's changed a bit now, but this too will normalize, and it's an experience gathering your food, and there's opportunities. That said, you can also get it quickly at the supermarket. So it's a great area we live in, and the assets here. We have our soil is what we call a Guelph loam soil. So it's almost a perfect soil for growing crops. It drains very rapidly, yet it holds water and doesn't get it holds the water for the plants to grow, but it drains rapidly, so you can get on it in the spring. So we have some of the best soils in the world to grow crops, and it's something that our ancestors, when they moved here, they had some really big trees to deal with and to clear and to drain land, and we're really benefiting from that now.
4: Mm-hmm. So for our listeners, urban and rural, you can be well assured that you can get food from any source you like, of whatever criteria, and it's well priced and good for you.
5: Yes.
4: We can play another song here, because we'll get into our next. Any last words about what you would tell people about food? There's more important things to worry about. We're continuing to do a good job trying to improve environmental issues and all that stuff. Any other words you want to add to what you tell people about agriculture?
5: I guess you have to maybe expect to pay a little bit more for this food than we've been getting used to putting very little of our disposable income into paying for food. But if we're going to have a local food, and if we're going to hire local people and pay them properly to pick this food, then I guess you need to expect to maybe pay a bit more for this food than what you may want to pay. So I guess that's one of the things that has to be considered.
4: Mm. Okay, good point. The choice is for you, the consumer, and you're...
5: That's a choice for you. So we're not the least cost source of food, but we have people that... we try to keep our costs competitive and try to keep our quality good, make a very fresh, pick it so that for tomatoes, you'll pick it when it's red. And when the crop is red, fully colored, and then it'll taste better. And and people will keep coming back. So we get a lot of return customers.
4: Yeah. Yeah, good stuff. Okay. Well, this is good. Well, we're moving along quite nicely here, Don. I think we're ready to play another song here. But
5: okay.
4: Before we get into our second to last segment coming up. And so the next one queued up here is a great gospel song, Great is Thy Faithfulness. Tell us why you like this song.
5: Well, this is my dad passed away 2 or 3 months ago, and this is just a song that I picked and had a soloist, Dan Van Winnet, sing it.
4: Hmm.
5: And it really does tell his story.
4: All right, folks, we're going to play the song. You can fresh up that coffee. We'll be back. It's the Agriculture Show here at CKMS. Our guest today is Donald Hilburn. We'll be back real soon. Here we go.

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2: And we're back, and once again, thanks so much, folks, for tuning in today. You could be doing lots of things on a beautiful Tuesday afternoon. You're here with us, and we really appreciate it. And today's guest is Donald Hilborn. We're episode number 270. And, Don, that was a great song choice. Thanks for that selection.
3: Yeah, that kind of reminds me of things, yeah.
2: Yeah. We are in our second-to-last segment of the show, and I kind of call it like a cleanup situation. So basically, you know, maybe there's questions you wish I would have asked you that I didn't, or maybe there's questions arising that are issues that came up that you'd like to talk more about. To help to that cause, we can review what we've done so far. We find out that you're down there in close to Woodstock at Red Barn Berries, and there's 12 people around the Christmas table. And you are in agriculture from being born and raised on a farm to working in agriculture as an engineer, and now back on your own farm with your lovely wife and raising berries and stuff. And quite a lot of experience you've had with the public.
3: Yes. And Jeff, you can't forget the weather. So right now we're, to add to the challenges of this year, we're probably in the worst coldest cold snap, record cold in the last few days and maybe even tonight. So again, that has been quite a challenge. If the buds on the berry plants get a little -5 degrees Celsius, then they freeze and you don't have berries. So we actually don't, because our soils hold water very well, we don't have an irrigation system. So we just go and sleep at night and hope the berries don't get got frosted. But other farmers who have irrigation systems have been irrigating all night and they apply water to the berries to keep it to keep them from freezing. So it's one of the things of farming, you gotta work through all these weather challenges. So that's just another thing of farming here.
2: Yeah, the weather, that's something that has always been the bane or the blessing of agriculture.
3: Yeah. Fortunately, we have rainfall. Like, our rainfall is very consistent where we're located. We actually do live in a very good area for growing excellent crops. Hmm. You just get a few frosts and things like that.
2: Yes. It's quite amazing for us here in Ontario. We live at the northern extreme of the grain belt and of North America, and it's quite an interesting challenge with the weather at times.
3: That is. So,
2: anything else comes to mind? We did talk a little bit about the public comes in and they really enjoy the experience of agriculture, seeing what's going on. We talked a little bit about the COVID situation, what it's going to do to long-term supply chain, stuff like that. Anything, I'm thinking, you know, it would be nice if all the farmers and all of our society can hang in there till this is kind of resolved without too many climatic things happening at once. And they appear to be phasing it in, the issues.
3: Yeah, it looks like Ontario's doing a very good job on this. Our numbers of infections are going down, and we're just slowly evolving. All our governments seem to be getting along, and so I think we're in a good place here for that. As we talk to people, talk to our friends and talk to our customers, everybody's taking this COVID issue seriously, and that in itself will help us to get through it. It's still going to be I keep saying the tail on this thing is going to be fairly long, so just don't know how long it's going to be. So how long it will take before we see what is normal. One thing being in the food producing business.
2: Okay, holy moly, it works! Thank goodness. Hi, folks. It's the Agriculture Show here at CKMS Radio 102.7. It is today episode number 315. July the 28th of 2026. So glad to have you aboard. It's a real summer day. Oh my goodness. It doesn't know if it wants to rain. Doesn't know if it wants the sunshine. But not smoky today, I don't think.
4: Not smoky.
2: We have lovely guests here today, and we're going to get right off to the bat on our show today. And today's guests are Pedami Ajibode and Ashlyn Clancy.
4: Nice to see you.
2: There we go.
5: Hey, guys.
2: Hi. So with that, we're going to, right off the bat, we're going to play a song, because that's a nice way to get into our show. Ashlyn, who picked this first song? Which one of you guys picked this first
4: song? I'm going to throw it over to Pedami to explain her song choice.
2: Yeah.
6: Okay, guys. So I picked a song named Gratitude by Asake. It's a Nigerian song, and it's on one of his like newest albums. So I can't wait for you guys to hear it.
4: And she's going to see him August 22nd.
6: Yep, I'm going for a concert August 22nd.
4: Awesome. And he speaks Yoruba, which is Pedami. Pedami
6: speaks my language.
4: Yoruba. Yeah.
2: So do you like the big concerts? Do you like going to the small concerts?
6: So this is my first time going for like an actual concert.
2: Yeah.
6: So I've not really like seen it, but like it's a big one, so we'll see.
4: All right.
2: Yeah. We'll play it. We'll be back. Stay tuned.
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0: Okay, so my name is Shauna Giles, and I am the author of Ontario Barnes, If These Beams Could Speak. And this is CKMS 102.7.
1: You're listening to Community

0: There we go. And we're back. And thanks so much for listening today, folks. It is the Agriculture Show, episode number 315. So today's guest, I guess we talked about the music already in a little bit. You're going to go see a concert for those guys,
1: yep.
0: Aren't you?
1: Okay.
0: All right. Mm-hmm. Let's look forward to that. That'll be a good time. Mm-hmm. So today's show is, once again, our favorite topic, agriculture. And today's guests are some of our good friends from our urban area, our most important people in our lives, really, as farmers and so on. And just love to ask these guys what they do and, you know, what they you can, by the way, you can talk about the party till your eyes fall, you're allowed to in the second part. My first question, just to get to know our guests, we could. So, Ashlyn, how many people sit around the Clancy family Christmas feast?
1: Okay, so that's Clancy is my, I didn't change my name when I got married. So that's my dad's name. He came from Ireland when he was 10. And so at that side of the family, my sister has two kids and is married, so four of them. I have two kids, I'm married, so four of us, and then my parents. So, 10 total.
0: Oh, my goodness. And whose house do they all go to? Your mom and dad's?
1: Whoever picks the short straw gets to do the cooking. No, my sister cooks nowadays, but everybody pitches in for sure.
0: Oh, sounds good. Any Christmas traditions?
1: Oh, you know, the turkey. Yeah. But I love cross-country skiing, so I try to get my kids out and get out into the snow. And downhill skiing, too, is really fun. Try to enjoy the winter, and then we do running around and eating too much and putting on about 10 pounds each,
0: yes.
1: Maybe.
0: Well, that sounds like a wonderful time. Lots of people can identify with getting together with family. Padme, you want to tell us a little bit about your family get-together and big feast?
2: So, like, growing up, every Christmas, we used to come together as a family, and, like, I'm Nigerian, so the aunties and the little kids, everyone's just going to be outside, and they, like, cook food, and then later during the day, everyone just comes together, and then we eat. And, like, it's a Christmas tradition we do every year.
0: Sounds like a wonderful thing.
2: Yeah.
0: And do you go to your mom and dad's house?
2: Who hosts? Oh, my grandparents.
0: Oh, okay.
2: Yeah.
0: Lovely. Yeah. Great. Okay, so we'll carry on our show. We're going to play our second song here now. What do we got queued up here, and who wants to speak to this song, please?
1: So this is my favorite musician. She inspires me. I met her because she got displaced from a big housing development, and she was a great advocate for tenants. And I like her energy. So this is a girl power song. Actually, it's just a power song for folks who... you're not being taken seriously. It's kind of a song you can play to be like, hello, watch me.
0: Yeah.
1: So this is Alicia Brilla from Kitchener, and the song is called Bigger Than That.
0: Yeah.

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2: Hey folks, this is Laura.
3: Okay, we're having so much fun today, I can't believe it. We're just moving along smartly. It's just lovely. And this part of the show is what we call, I ask my guests, I just say, well, what do you do? And they, hopefully we'll hear stories about, well, this is where I work. And, well, this is the kind of thing I like doing, going to restaurants, just whatever you do. Ashlyn, what do you do?
4: All right, so my job is really weird. I have to put my face on people's lawns to get a job, which is kind of weird, and get interviewed by thousands of people. Mm-hmm. So I do work a lot, but it's kind of cool. Like, I get to go to a lot of events. And so last weekend, I was at the Indian Sports Day, and there was the Tamils against the Bengalis, against the North Indians, all these groups playing volleyball and cricket and netball against each other. I went to Afro Vibes the week before, and it was so nice. They had music from all over Africa, some Nigerian bands, and barbecue food and everything like that. So the job is cool, but there's the serious part of trying to put forward policy solutions and going to Toronto and arguing with Doug Ford a little bit about how to protect farmland and how to make sure kids are healthy and protect the planet. And then I'm a mom, so I got to drive kids around, of course, and pay a lot of bills so that they can get their teeth cleaned and play sports and do stuff like that. But I love it. I love watching them do sports and be active and spend time with them. And so, yeah, and then I do stuff myself to have fun and stay fit, like dancing.
3: Fitness. Okay, that's cool. Because, you know, if you weren't doing the wearing the hat you are today, amongst your many things, what would you be doing today if you weren't busy at this stage of your life doing political stuff? What do you think you'd be doing?
4: I mean, my last job was a school social worker, but I always said if I retire, I'm going to either be a comedian or a hospital clown.
3: So that's on maybe on the 20-year plan.
4: Yeah, we'll see.
3: That'd be good. Yeah. Super. And yourself, Patrick?
5: So I'm still like currently in high school, but a few like fun stuff I like to do is I like going out. Like, I'm a very outdoorsy person. I like to volunteer in my free time. I volunteer at a couple of places like the Waterloo Region Museum, Community Center. I also like to read books. I like to bake. Yeah, it's just me in a nutshell. Mm-hmm.
4: Yeah. And she's an expert makeup artist. She did my makeup yesterday. Makeup.
3: Excellent. Yeah.
5: Yes.
3: And how did you get today's job? Today you're helping our MPP, Ashlyn Clancy, come to a radio station. How did you end up here on a Tuesday afternoon?
5: So as part of like one of my high school requirements, I have the choice to like do my quad placement wherever I want to. So I applied to MPP Ashlyn Clancy's office and I got it. Okay. And it's been such a great experience so far. Yeah.
4: Academy's amazing. Yep. She's done a wonderful job. We're going to miss her.
5: All right. I know I'm going to miss them too.
3: All right. Yes. That's good stuff. Yeah. And if you want to add something to that, we'll have that spot in the fourth section of our show, which I call kind of the catch-up part, you know, questions the host should have asked, but the dumb guy didn't. So we'll come on. Somebody comes to mind, circle back. Let's play another song. What do we got queued up here, and whose song is suggestion is this one?
4: So I love my kids. Being a mom is the best job ever, and pretty much why I'm a politician, because I want to make sure they have a livable planet. Mm-hmm. And so this is just a cute song about love and pancakes. So it's Banana Pancakes, or Better Together, rather, by Jack Johnson.

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2: All right, E. We just as I mentioned before, how well this is going. Oh my goodness, this is just lovely. Great guest today from our local MPP's office, and we're just covering all the bases. And we have already covered holidays, festivities, and things that these folks do. Now we're going to ask them. I'm going to ask them, what's your agricultural story? So it doesn't have to be that I grow 1,000 acres of corn, but it could be I have a bunch of cherry tomatoes on my balcony. Mm-hmm. Or you could say your story is, I don't know, I just go to the grocery store. They're all your agricultural story. Tell us, what's your agricultural story, if you're so kind? Thanks.
3: Yeah, you know, I did grow up in a city, but my parents would send me to live with my aunt and uncle in the summertime. So I've built hay, I've, you know, got the scratches all over my arms. There was horses and cows and sheep and chickens there, so collecting eggs and cleaning out stalls and riding horses for fun and got into a bit of mischief probably with my cousins, but not too much that we were punished for too long, you know.
2: Right.
3: But it was a great way to connect with the land and animals and appreciate where our food comes from. And so I still have, actually, my cousins' goats are going to be the ambassadors for the Royal Winter Fair, Sugar and Spice, Angora goats. So I get to scratch the agricultural itch when I go visit them.
2: Well, boy, did we ever hit the holy moly here at this one. That's great. Oftentimes, you know, from my perspective as a farmer, we know that our city friends, they are interested in agriculture, but they really kind of get the day-to-day stuff about it. But here you are. Oh, my goodness, that's wonderful. I think most of our listeners would appreciate those folks that live in the countryside, how you are very much aware of what's going on, having lived a life. Oh, my.
3: You know what, too? When we were protesting the land grab out in New Hamburg, I saw half of the crowd was folks from Kitchener Center Riding, because
2: that's
3: we appreciate that farmers feed families, right?
2: No
3: and
2: kidding.
3: That's Mike Schreiner has his new farm belt, food belt bill, because we have the best land in the whole world, our prime agricultural land, and it's such a small amount that we can't lose any more of it. So I appreciate Green Party leader Mike Schreiner's bill, the food belt bill, aimed at protecting our prime agricultural land for food production, because it's the biggest part of our economy, one of the biggest parts of our economy, lots of jobs, lots of people's livelihoods. So we can't risk it by paving it.
2: That's good. You got all the issues there. And what's really cool is it's a cross-party effort, too. Isn't that the coolest thing?
3: Yeah.
2: Boy, the Greens and Bobby's is the independent MP from Alderman, I think it is.
3: Yeah, right? Bobby and Brady
2: co-sponsored
3: the bill with Mike. And parts of it have already been adopted by the government. So all that advocacy by our rural communities is really helping.
2: So pay attention, folks. Lots of good things do happen. It's not all the showboat stuff you see on the news all the time. It's good stuff there.
3: Yeah.
2: That's great. So, well, that's super. So what would you tell people about agriculture in the province? So would you tell them to feast and be merry, or would you tell them to get out and say things? What would you tell people about agriculture?
3: You know, I think the government, I'll give them a few kudos. They realize there's a lot of risk in farming. And so they have made a fund to help protect farmers from, like, 70% of Canada was in drought last year, right?
2: Mm-hmm.
3: So these are different times because of climate change. And we need to support farmers because they're often taking a lot of gambles in the springtime when they plant their crops. So I'm glad that fund exists. But we all need to push back to our PC MPPs, because they've created a lot of land sprawl, right? We saw our urban boundary get blown up and the sprawl agenda come on. We're building housing and roads in a way that really jeopardizes our food economy, our agri-food sector. And so when it comes to Highway 413, we need to push back that thousands of acres are going to get paid over a prime farmland. These are the lungs of Toronto, greenbelt land that's getting paved over for urban sprawl and highways. And so Green Party and other parties will be working together, but we need everybody to pitch in to push back against any municipality. I think it was just Waterloo and Wellesley that didn't go ahead with the urban boundary.

0: boundary expansion. So we should be calling on anybody running the municipal election to say, protect our agricultural land, bring back the countryside line. And we need to do the same to the province, because they really aren't respecting farmers by paving over prime agricultural lands.
1: Yeah, it's a one-way trip. That's the last crop that land will ever produce.
0: Exactly. Well, like, 80% of our water comes from the ground. When you pave over it, that water's not going back into the ground. And it dries up those aquifers for our farmers, too.
1: Mm-hmm. Yeah, that's well said. And that's our issues in our little lovely part of the world here in Warley Region. And I think our listeners across the province can probably figure out when that applies to them as well. Because lots of farmland in the province, and they're worried about what happens to it.
0: Yeah, we see speculation, right? Like, people, when you do this kind of nonsense, people buy farmlands that aren't farmers, and then farmers are renting, and it doesn't help them invest in their farming. Young people, I have lots of friends my age in their 40s, that can't afford to buy farms from their family members even. Yep. So we're losing farmers. We aren't helping the next generation get into farming, and it's becoming corporate. We're only the people with the big bucks, and these pension plans and investment funds are buying up farmland. They're not farmers. Mm. Farmland should be for farmers, and we should be supporting young people to get into farming. Otherwise, we jeopardize our food sovereignty, right? Well, you can't eat money.
1: You want to know a cool thing about Warley Region is, in some ways, we've actually more farmers. How is that possible? Because they are up against the thing you're talking about. You know what's really cool? You know, we have 700,000 people live here, and if you can find a niche product that people like, organic strawberries, just pick something. Mm-hmm. You know what? You're going to find maybe 500 people in the region who would be happy to buy that at your price so you can make a living. Never would have thought there'd be that avenue for farming.
0: Well, I went and visited. Only region, you know? Yeah, that makes me think of St. Jacob's sauerkraut.
1: Yeah.
0: You know? There you go. Example. They make the best sauerkraut, and they're booming. They're bustling. They're growing. They're successful. You know?
1: here's the good news. So the kind of agriculture you're talking about is what I call the price takers, because they have to take the price whatever the market will bear in the Chicago Board of Trade. The new farmers, I love them, are the price makers. They decide what they're going to do, what they like doing. They made the connection. It takes 4 or 5 years to build a market, but that's the move forward. If you want to be in agriculture, there's a pathway.
0: Well, and today I pick up my community shared agriculture. So I spend my money in the spring. I pay Fertile Ground and Angie my bucks. And she has now she has some security. She understands that I've got a customer. I have an amount to spend. And then every Tuesday I go pick up my local vegetables. And I see my neighbors. It's a beautiful community building process. Yeah. And I get to eat healthy, local, organic veggies. Yeah. Thank you, Angie.
1: Raised to what you expect, and that's the best part about it. We're lucky in Canada to be able to do that. Mm-hmm. Yes, hello, Angie. Angie was a guest on the show way back at the beginning. So
0: that's awesome.
1: She's quite a great spokesperson for agriculture.
0: Yeah.
1: Pademy, anything you want to add to our discussion? We covered a lot of stuff. What do you know about agriculture? Any words of advice from your perspective as a new person in the business, sort of thing?
2: Yeah.
1: Yes, go ahead,
2: I really
1: please.
2: Liked Ashlyn's agriculture story. I don't really have one as interesting as hers.
1: Yeah.
2: But I remember growing up, me and my dad used to like plant in our backyard. We basically garden, plant potatoes. Mm-hmm. We also had like one with like leaves. I can't remember like what tree it was. Yeah. We also had a papaya. We had pineapple. Just a bunch of different plants, fruits, which is really nice.
1: Have you ever been tempted to grow something yourself just for fun, see what it's like?
2: Yeah, like when I was little, I just used to like throw like seeds on like the ground and it would just like grow. Yeah.
1: Okay. So, folks, if you have any questions for us, I think we have a tab open somewhere with our chat feature on it. If not, go to our website, it's radiowaterloo.ca, and listen live. And on there's a chat feature. So in the meantime, we're going to go back to some great music. Ashlyn, what the heck do we have coming up here next? Whose song is this? And tell us a little bit about it, please.
0: Yeah, so I'm going to leave the last one for Pedemy, but this one is Kenny Loggins' Footloose. I think you and I talked about how fun it is to shake it and love to dance. And this is one of the first concerts I went to when I was young with my dad. Okay. And so here is Kenny Loggins with Footloose.

0: 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You know the one.
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3: Farming can be a tough business, one that sometimes takes its toll on farmers and their families when mental health struggles become too much to bear. 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
5: Hey, folks. Thanks for sticking with us today. It's the Agriculture Show, episode 1315. And both Petamy and Ashlyn are our guests today. And except for your host is kind of fumbling over words here, it's been a real treat to have these folks in our studio today. Okay, this is section number 4 of our show. And I jokingly kind of call it the section where, oh my goodness, I had this question or thing I want to talk about, but the host, a dumb person, didn't even think about it. So it's kind of wide open here to whatever comes to mind we want to talk about. So just a quick review of us, you know, we talked a little bit about Christmas and family celebrations and how many people sit around that table and the kind of fun things that happen and a little bit about what these folks are doing. They're, I guess you call them main gig nowadays besides living life and raising a family and being an apprentice, I guess, is politics with all the ins and outs of running and responding to people as an MPP in the province of Ontario. And then we talked a bit about agriculture, and everybody's got a bit of an agriculture story. Ashlyn actually was up there throwing bales around and stuff like that. And Petamy is talking about mom and dad growing crops there in the garden at her place. Okay, with that background, hopefully, is there something you want to add to that stuff there? Did we talk a little bit about food?
6: Well, you know what? I think summer traditions, right? What are your favorite summer foods? So maybe we can have a little chat about any dishes that you might enjoy. I love that Kitchener is a diverse community. So, you know, I've been enjoying some Turkish food. My coworkers from Turkey, some African food like jollof rice from Ghana or Nigeria. I think there's a competition between the two countries about who has the best jollof. Maybe Petamy can convince us that it's Nigeria. For me, I like to make salads, you know, with my community shared agriculture bin, I get a lot of greens. So I've been making like a strawberry almond goat cheese salad with my own vinaigrette. I like to make pasta, like Greek pasta salads with the cherry tomatoes from my bush and with some oregano and some cucumbers from the local farms. So I'm a vegetarian for the most part. I have a few cheat rules, but so I like to make stuff like that for. So I'm going to a barbecue tonight, okay. And I'm debating what to make. I don't know. What do you think? I was thinking coleslaw because I have kohlrabi. You can kind of make coleslaw out of anything, so it's kind of one of those dishes like a soup where you're like, what do I have in the fridge? And you're like, oh, just make a coleslaw. What about you? What's your favorite summer dish?
5: Oh my goodness, that's a good question. Now I have to think. Oh my gosh, well. I guess it's just eating like a bowl of strawberries is nice. Is right. Ice cream. I'll just start there. Ice cream's a good deal.
6: Here.
5: It goes with anything. It's a good part of a meal.
6: What about you, Petamy? What do you like to eat in the summer?
7: I feel like one of my favorite dishes to eat is shawarma. I don't know. There's like a shawarma place down my house. Sometimes in the evening, me and my sisters, we just walk down there and just have a nice little meal. I don't know. It's just so nice. Yeah.
6: It's kind of cool in Kitchener. We get have food from everywhere in the world, almost.
7: Yeah.
6: And so you can kind of have whatever you want, like in Toronto, but you don't have to deal with all that crappy traffic and the high prices and you know, all that nonsense.
5: Yeah. It's, I mean, there's been some, like, the Greek food festival has been going on forever here. Like, when I was a little kid, you know, me and Fred Flintstone, maybe we'd go to the Greek food festival was still going on, and it was quite fun because I guess I'd never been, but there was a crowd there, and there's all that kind of food going on, and it's just one of Oh, my goodness, a good 10 food festivals that we have in our area, I would say.
6: Yeah, I went to, what was the Rib Fest last weekend? I visited and had a really yummy lemonade, and they had this onion that they deep fry, and it's like huge, you know? So it's fun because I sometimes my kids don't want to come out with me to events, but then I know the events with food. They're going to join me because they want to have try out all the food trucks. You know, Kitchener, we're pretty lucky that way too. I think hats off to the city of Kitchener for all the live music they have downtown. Mm-hmm. I think this week is the Unplugged Festival. And so they shut down the street. So they're really turning King Street into a really vibrant space, and then bringing in a lot of different catering companies like Vanessa Bakes from the Caribbean, and different catering companies, Little Mushroom and stuff, who sell their stuff, and the food trucks, Faux Cheesies of food truck that I really enjoy, and they're all over the place. So kind of mixing it up in the summer.
5: It'll be really cool, Ashlyn. You should write a book after this, during or after your tenure, about all the things that goes on in the community. I don't think people realize how much stuff is actually going on sometimes.
6: I'm pretty lucky. I'm plugged in because of my job, so I get to meet lots of people, and I think I always show the love through my stomach. So I guess Kitchener loves me because my stomach's always full of good food. Do you have any food phrases? What are some good food phrases that you think of?
5: Do you like fried stuff? What do you think? I don't know.
7: Food phrases?
6: Yeah, like in Italian, they say mangia mangia che ti fa bene, like get eat so you'll get big. And in English, we say, you know, the way to the heart is through the stomach, you know. And it's kind of cool how I think every culture has like a little phrase about food, you know.
5: That's like a good soup and sandwich shop, really. You know, just really dressed up to go somewhere is pretty infrequent. I mean, there's enough events to go to. Like, you got all kinds going on because of your work. But I don't normally have a reason to go to a big food event, so I don't really haven't developed a particular restaurant or style. Yeah.
6: That's good. Yeah, so. You're well taken care of.
5: Oh, yeah, I'm good. You got my prosperity bubble here. Oh, just really getting
6: yeah. So, if you want to talk politics, I'll be heading to heading to Thunder Bay to kind of support the First Nations communities in advocating for better preparations. Like this year, we know that the fires are getting worse and worse because of climate change, but the governments haven't changed how they do business. So they kind of budget to the minimum and just risk whether it's going to be a bad year or a good year, and then they throw money at the problem at the last minute. But it's not a very good way to ready everybody for when crap's in the fan, right? So we need more people trained and hired with good equipment so that when the fires are bad, we're ready to go and we're not caught with many communities being displaced, Indigenous communities especially. And then the other thing is AI data centers. I don't know, what are you hearing from the community about AI data centers?
5: Well, just in the paper today, unfortunately, there was some kind of a liquid spill at the newest one in Cambridge. And some kind of, they use some specialized cooling fluids because water to air heat transfer is more efficient than just air. So, so they had the pictures of them. They have all the ditches all with the blockades on there pumping out fluids. So, I guess I never would have thought about it. Of course, there are high-tech things, and a lot of things can go wrong, and data centers. I guess the technical part's interesting, but I'm just thinking, I've just been trying to hoover up all kinds of opinions on moving forward. What does this look like? How far does this go?
6: Well, and I find, like we've seen with social media, the government has not put protections in place, so it's affecting young people's mental health.
5: That's true.
6: And it's really affecting democracy. They spread a lot of misinformation and disinformation, leading to, like, impacts on elections, right? Like, it's incredible to see how different countries around the world can affect each other's elections because they manipulate social media. And so accounts that claim to be from the United States or Canada or Alberta or separatists or not separatists, they're actually not even related to the issue at all. They're just trying to make money by stirring the pot. But then we add AI to the mix, and we are totally unprepared. We haven't protected against, you know, threats to farmland, threats to water. Like, we know that they can use up a lot of water, and they use a ton of energy. So, you know, some of these data centers are burning diesel generators. In the States, Elon Musk's data centers use diesel generators, and so folks can't go outside in the summertime. All of August, people with asthma in certain states in the U.S. can't go outside because he's burning so much diesel. So until, I think, until we put some safeguards in place, our communities ought to say, hey, press pause, because there's even NDAs. So the companies will come and talk to the municipal councillors and get them all to sign NDAs.
5: Yeah, that's
6: and then people don't even know that this thing is in their backyard or what the impacts are.
5: There's a big discussion in the paper today about that. Just, we got to stop. Mayor Olivia Chow from Toronto refuses to do an NDA when it comes to the proposed and now canceled expansion of Billy Bishop Airport.
6: She said,
5: I'm standing tall on this. I'm not doing that. I'm not doing the NDA. Mm-hmm. That can be abused.
6: Yeah. No, I think, A, we already have the Ford government basically getting rid of freedom of information rules, so they never have to tell anybody anything. But then we also have municipal councillors and big corporations making people sign NDAs. And you know what? Those folks, people who are elected are there to represent the community. They ought to be accountable and transparent. So we should be cautious and really demand. Of course, there's times when it can affect a real estate deal or there's legal implications. But I think we should push back against NDAs as they relate to data centers. People mm-hmm. ought to know where these things are put and mm-hmm. what are the mechanisms to make sure that our water is safe, our air is safe, our farmland is safe, and that we're not wasting money and compromising jobs.
5: Mm-hmm. Mm-hmm. No, it was very good points and more part of what you're doing there. I know the first thing to mind with AI, you know, we have an ongoing debate at this station as all music and so on, is AI music. What are we going to call that, right? So you have two guys here. One say it's the best thing going. It's a new expression of creativity. And the other guy says, this is the devil. This is the worst thing ever. So,
6: what do you think, Petami?
7: About AI?
6: AI music.
7: AI music?
6: Mm.
7: I can't lie. Like, I've heard some, like, really, like, interesting ones that are actually, like, really hard to tell if they're AI music.
5: They are hard to tell.
7: And then I've heard some that are just, like, oh.
6: Slop kind
7: yeah,
6: of thing?
7: Yeah. But I feel like, in a way, it is, like, affecting, like, the music industry. Because mm-hmm. now it's, like, kind of taking the jobs of actual people making, like, creative music. But we'll see how it goes.
6: Yeah. I agree with you. I feel like we should put safeguards in place so that young people don't have to worry about jobs being lost for future generations.
7: Yeah.
6: You know, we hear about that a lot, and it's a real concern.
7: Mm-hmm.
5: But really, at the end of the day, I'm also quite amazed. The things you can type into Google and get answers, like in plain language, you know?
7: Yes.
5: Like, how long will my car last? And all of a sudden, this thing goes, Purdue. You know, it has an answer. Like, it's just, it's just like, holy moly, what's going on?
6: Sometimes it hallucinates, but my husband uses it for his job. Like, he's a computer scientist, data engineer, and he can do so much cool stuff with it.
5: Yeah.
6: So there is good things about it, but I think we want to be careful who's making the money off of this and how are we protecting the community and future generations.
5: So how do you cure yourself from scrolling? You know, if I don't have a product thing going on today, and I said, I'll just have a quick look, and all of a sudden, oh my God, it's 15 minutes. It's 50 minutes. I'm just been. It's just insidious. Isn't it creepy how that just kind of. I don't know about you guys. Maybe
6: they spend trillions of dollars making sure that these tools are addictive. I'm sorry.
5: Yeah.
6: It's just the reality.
5: Yeah.
6: And so it's causing harm. It is causing a lot of harm as a school social worker in my past job.
5: Right.
6: The first, I never had to ask this question, but in the final years, I would say to a young person, where is your phone when you're in bed? And 90%, 95%, the phone was in bed with them. So some young people aren't even getting a good night's sleep. It's their alarm clock. So I'd go to the thrift store, thrift on Kent, buy up all the analog kind of alarm clocks so that people could put their phone away at night, have a good night's sleep, and then they're in good shape the next day, you know?
5: Yeah. This is going to be an ongoing discussion. You guys should come back next year. We'll see what's going on. Follow up on all this sort of stuff here.
6: Yeah.
5: So, okay, this is good. Okay, let's play another song. This is we're making great time, great discussion. What's our last song here? Who wants to speak to it?
7: Our final song is "The Earth" by Lil Dicky, and we picked it because we feel like it kind of represents agriculture, the earth. Yeah.
5: All
6: right. Okay. Enjoy.
5: Here we go.
2: There's an environmental crisis right now, and you're just going to litter on the street? Grow up.

What up, world? It's your boy, just one of the guys down here. Well, I could be more specific. I'm a human. And I just wanted to, you know, for the sake of all of us earthlings out there, just wanted to say,

Don't know. I hope it's not a simulation. Huh. Give each other names like Ahmed and Pedro. And yeah, we like to wear clothes. Girls still look beautiful. And it covers up our human. Eat a lot of tuna fish. But these days it's like we don't know how to act. All these shootings, pollution. We under attack on ourselves. Like, let's all just chill. Respect what we built. Like, look at the internet. It's cracking. It's hey, fellas, don't

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1: Woman, epicho.
2: Come on, everybody. I know we're not all the same, but we're living on the same Earth.
3: Have you ever been to Earth?
2: Everyone who's listening has been to Earth, Ariana. We're not making music for aliens here.
3: Are we gonna die?
2: You know what, Bieber? We might die. I'm not gonna lie to you. I mean, there's so many people out there who don't think global warming's a real thing. You know, we gotta save this planet. We're being stupid.
3: Unless we get up together now.
2: Guys, everybody look into whatever the... Leonardo DiCaprio is always pushing, because I feel like that guy knows more about the Earth and how we're f***ing it up than anybody. Like, if the aliens did come, we should definitely send Leo as our guy, our rep. In fact, the profits that come along with the streams and the sale of this song are going right into the Earth. Let's raise some money for charity. Any words, Leo?
4: This might be my favorite song ever. It's awesome.
2: Wow. Thanks, Leo.

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2: 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Go ahead.
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3: Okay.
2: Yes, try it.
4: Hello, this is Pedimia Javade. I'm a student at St. Mary's High School, and you're tuned in to CKMS 102.7 FM Radio Waterloo. Thanks for thanks for listening.
2: Yeah. All right. Yeah. Just like we practiced. That's great. Good work.
3: It's been so fun.
2: I know. That's good. Okay. Last thing we want to do before you guys get out of here is to ask you, take turns here. What are you doing the next 2 hours, 2 days, 2 weeks, 2 months, 2 years, 20 years you want to go that far? Who wants to start?
4: So later today, I have a birthday party of a family friend. So I'm excited for that. And then next few weeks from now, I have my concert. So really excited. And I'm thinking of going to the beach. So fun. Yeah.
2: Two weeks, 2 months, 2 years?
4: 2 years. I'll probably be in university because I'm graduating next year. So yeah. See how it goes.
2: You want to take a chance and say 20 years?
4: 20 years? Mm-hmm. Ooh, I don't know.
2: Anything you want, just at 20 years. Well.
4: Probably working at some business or law firm, mm-hmm. but we'll see.
2: Yeah.
4: It's come.
2: Lots of choices.
4: Yeah.
2: It's
3: The world is her oyster.
2: That's the slogan, isn't it?
4: Yeah.
2: Ms. Ashlyn, tell us what you're going to be doing in the next two hours.
3: We're heading back to the office. There's a couple meetings with constituents, and then I'll be talking about that chemical spill on CTV News tonight.
2: Okay.
3: And then going to get my veggies from Angie, Fertile Ground Veggie Pickup. And then
2: in 2 days?
3: 2 days. I'm going to go to Thunder Bay to speak up for the forest fires, but then I'm heading out to do whitewater canoeing at the Petawawa River.
2: Cool.
3: With my family and some guests.
2: Yeah, 2 weeks.
3: 2 weeks. We're going to be at AMO, the Association of Municipalities of Ontario. So this is a big convention. Every city and MPP goes to Ottawa, and we have a big convention, and we meet with a lot of towns and listen to them about what their priorities are.
2: Mm-hmm. And 2 years? 2 months? 2 years?
3: Two months. I don't know. Doug Ford doesn't really like going to Queen's Park, so I don't even think I'm back at Queen's Park yet. I think, though, it's getting close to the municipal election, so I'm definitely keen to see who gets elected, and I'll be voting in that election.
2: Just for curiosity, did you have still committee meetings when if you're not called it to Toronto? Do you guys still do committee?
3: Yes, that's true. I'm on the social policy committee, so I'm going to go to Toronto. I do go to Toronto to debate the budget, so the healthcare budget, education budget, long-term care, Ministry of Children, Community, and Social Services, and seniors and accessibility. So I go up there to debate those budgets and really give the government a bit of a hard time about underspending in certain areas. Good. And doing a lot of work locally to get ready for the fall so that we can put legislation forward and kind of educate the public, keep people aware on social media. So follow us on Instagram.
2: So you'd be busy. If I say what's happening in 2 years, it'll be more of the same, I guess, right?
3: Yeah. My kids will be bigger. Like my daughter's going to graduate in 2 years. So that, those kind of changes really shake up your family. My husband's really has a lot of inventions. Cool. So we'll see if any of those inventions take off. That could have a big impact on our family. But we don't have an election. Doug Ford got rid of regular election rules, so I don't think we'll be having an election for another 4 years, perhaps. Mm-hmm. So I don't have to do a campaign, which is nice, but hoping to move things forward, especially trying to make our planet a livable planet, trying to speak up for low-income people, homeless people, youth and seniors, and trying to make life better for them.
2: And 20 years. Are you going to have grandchildren? Should I say that?
3: You know, I think a lot depends on the planet, right? Like, life is expensive, and it's becoming, when we look ahead at what the climate might be like in 20 years, there's a lot of pollution and dangerous weather. And so I hope by then we will have worked really hard to transition ourselves off gas. Don't get me wrong. We need gas for stuff. We're not quite there yet. But there's a lot of ways, like heating your home and moving around. You don't need gas anymore. So let's work to get people off gas so we can kind of, you know, not make it as bad as it could be for the next generation.
2: Yeah, I bought myself a used PHEV this last
3: year.
2: Yeah, a lot of fun to mess around with that thing.
3: EVs are getting cheaper all the time. Batteries are cheaper all the time. 95% of energy investments last year were in renewable energy. So that's where the puck is going, and Canada should get on board and go to where the puck is going.
2: Okay, you guys, I want to thank you so much for coming in today and being great guests on the Agriculture Show here at CKMS Community Radio. This is the best. It's a good conversation. And we'll post that up on the podcast here. You truly will get out and do the editing today. It'll be up sooner than later. So with that, folks, thanks for listening in. And don't forget, folks, if you eat this week, thank a farmer. And if you're a farmer, thank a consumer.
3: Wonderful. Thanks for having us.
4: Thanks for having us.
2: Okay, everybody have a great week. We'll talk to you later. Yeah. Bye for now.

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0: My name is Tamara Lawrence. I'm an environmentalist and a peace activist, and I'm very pleased to support CKMS 102.7 FM Radio Waterloo, and I want Canada to cut military spending and get out of NATO. 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